0: Supremes, Diana Ross, and Upside Down. I like that one.
1: That's going out to Dale.
0: That one gets you out of your cubicle and dancing.
1: That's
0: around.
1: Right.
0: Carnival number 9, Emerson, Lake, and Palmer for Dave Burkhart. And now the music's going to get older and older for a little bit. Door in the Summer, the Monkees for our monkey advisor, hardworking farmer Tony. And School's Out, Alice Cooper.
1: That was the 1973 class song.
0: What town?
1: Beaver Dam.
0: Okay.
1: And that is going out to Don C.
0: Oh, Don Sigalski.
1: You bet.
0: Sigalski Transmission.
1: Yeah.
0: Yeah, they're going to have a party for the 51st year of being in business. And we'll be telling you more about that on the Barn Show. So tune into the Barn Show for that. That's going to be coming up next Friday. All right. Well, Door in the Summer, 95.3 WBEV. Anything else you guys can dream up between 9 and 9 o'clock? What is that dreamy number?
1: It is 1-920-344-5283.
0: Standing by, seated and smiling somewhere in Beaver Dam. And love to hear from you tonight at your hometown station, 95.3 WBEV.

0: Beaverdam High School, class of 73's school tune. School's out. Alice Cooper. Love the way that one ends. Just shut the tape machine off and let her stop.
1: Yeah.
0: They cleaned that up for the 45s that they sold. They faded them before that happened.
1: Oh.
0: Could only get it that way on the album. So, of course, we play the album version. That's how we roll here at 95.3 WBEV. Well, people ask me sometimes, what kind of music do you guys play? And I just say, best in class. Just like all the rest of our programming. All right. Hey, we got Celia Ann reeling in the ears.
1: That's going out to Gart.
0: Gart. And Queen Bicycle Race.
1: That is going up to Minnesota to Renee and Kevin for the Music Club.
0: All right, Music Club. Yeah, we our stream was down, but it's back up. What a staff of Good Karma engineers.
1: Yeah, thank you.
0: I was on this email thread, and I mean, they emailed a whole bunch of people, and they got it back fixed. And I let them know that we have lots of listeners out there that were texting us and telling us of the outage, and I thank them very much for all of us.
1: Yeah,
0: that's why we do this. We want you guys to hear it, that's for sure.
1: Absolutely, and we all appreciate you so much.
0: When stuff breaks down, Good Karma engineers break in. At your home of the world-famous Brat Fry, 95.3 WBEV.
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0: found the turtle over there in Columbus, Yellow Submarine by Top Beatles.
1: Yeah, glad to hear you're on the mend, Turtle.
0: Turtle told us that he was in the hospital for a lot longer than he expected to be. Good to see you back. Another good Barn Show listener and good listener of the All-Star Request Show. Turtle and Mrs. Turtle down there in Columbus. Met them many times. Fun people. Another person I met. Well, I mean, I met him before, but Watertown, Thursday night, car show that had no cars. Mups and the Sun Mac.
1: Ah.
0: Oh, yeah, we hung out. That was pretty good. With my role model, Leroy Godfrey, the drummer of the Don Peachy Band, tending bar. I mean, what could possibly go wrong? I got lost on the way home. But other than that, with all the construction down there, don't know Watertown as good as I thought I did. But anyway, we made her. Right now, enough about me. Let's get the news update from ABC. It's the All-Star Request Show until 9 o'clock on 95.3 WBEV, powered by Daily.com.
2: ABC News, I'm Chuck Severson. The initial agreement announced by President Trump with Iran tonight ends the U.S. Navy blockade of the Strait of Hormuz immediately, but oil tankers won't be moving yet. Mines have to be cleared, says the president. He says the strait isn't opening until the signing of the deal next Friday. Iran's National Security Council says the agreement stops the war on all fronts, including Lebanon, immediately and permanently. The Iranian Council says negotiations for a final agreement will be postponed until after the U.S. fulfills its obligations. That includes the nuclear issues. ABC News Chief Global Affairs Correspondent Martha Raddatz in Jerusalem.
3: White House officials have said this agreement is not based on trust but verification, and this still has a very long way to go before any permanent peace or nuclear deal is hammered out.
2: Russians have launched a massive overnight missile attack at Ukraine's capital, Kyiv, says the mayor. This is ABC News.

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0: Lows of aloft around 48. Tonight, under mainly clear skies, winds out of the west 5 to 10 miles per hour. Lots of sunshine. Tomorrow, high temperatures reach up to 74. Lows dip down to about 54. Tomorrow night, temperatures a bit below average. Tuesday and Wednesday, with highs in the low 70s. Storms both days. I'm meteorologist Jennifer Wojcicki on 95.3 WBEV, powered by Daily Dodge. Currently, it's 62 degrees.
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0: here's a couple songs that play nice. Beastie Boys, You Gotta Fight for Your Right to Party, sending that one out to Carlo with a K out there in East Friesland, and Twisted Sister, I Wanna Rock. Hey, we also have the B-52s, Rome.
1: Yeah.
0: And if you want to, you can call us and help us fill the final hour of the show. We got this hour in the bag, but we've got a whole nother hour. What is that number for a whole nother hour of programming?
1: It's 1-920-344-5283.
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0: room if you want to. Sending that one out to East Friesland, the B-52s. When we come back, Elvis Presley, and we're picking the song, but the caller wanted something that would make him shake it.
1: Yeah.
0: Yeah, so we got Burning Love.
1: Why not?
0: Yeah, that should do. And then Summertime, Ella Fitzgerald and Louis Armstrong for Jonathan.
1: Over there in Fox Lake on Edmund Island.
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0: 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I'm meteorologist Jennifer Wojcicki on 95.3 WBEV, powered by Daily Dodge. Currently, it's 62 degrees.
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0: Astera Starship kicking off our third and final hour of the All-Star Request Show. I'm Jeff.
1: And I'm Cindy Lou.
0: Hey, we kicked it off with Bryan Adams and Tina Turner. Yes, only love.
1: Okay, that's going out to Roxanne. And Sarah is dedicated to his wife, Sarah, from Rhino.
0: There you go.
1: Down there in Oconomowoc.
0: Very nice, very nice. All right, Christine over there in Jumpin' Juno, Cranker Woofers and Tweeters, a double shot of Neil Diamond. His very first hit, 1966. Well, actually, he wrote a couple songs for the Monkees.
1: Yeah.
0: But his first hit as an artist was this one, Solitary Man, on the All-Star Request.

0: final cut to the movie song sung Blue, Neil Diamond by request, going off to Jumpin' Juno.
1: Absolutely.
0: On a Sunday. Well, Lou, we're gaining on the list. We have a little bit of time yet to let the folks fill it in. What is that fill us in phone number?
1: It's 1-920-344-5283.
0: Yeah, don't wait. Don't wait until 10.

0: minutes before 9 because it might not happen. So, not saying it's the last call yet, but start putting on your thinking cap. We'll be back with Elvis Presley. Don't. And before the next teardrop falls, Freddie Fender.
1: Okay, Elvis is going out to Burnett's sidekick, and Freddie is going out to Rick.
0: Okay, very nice, very nice. Music's all over the map on the All-Star Request Show. It always is. 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

0: My parents are smiling down on me for playing that one, that's for sure. Freddie Fender, that was one of my mom's favorites.
1: Going out to Rick.
0: And up next, a double shot of the Beatles for Christine. We've got the 1-2 punch of the standalone single that was recorded during the Revolver sessions. So if you want a great Beatle album, you get Revolver, and then you tack this single on the end when you make your mixtape.
1: Yeah.
0: Paperback Writer and Rain, pretty much peak 1960s Beatles, in my humble opinion. Thanks for calling that one in. On the All-Star Request Show, we're here till 9 o'clock, live and local. Then Bob Corey comes in and takes you up till midnight, and then I'll be back with an all-new Insomnia Show at midnight. So between 9 and noon, or midnight, I mean, between 9 and midnight, behave yourselves.
1: Mm-hmm. Yeah.
0: Here's the Beatles, because right now there's no place left to go on the All-Star Request Show. Hey,

0: The Beatles, that was the standalone single to get in the summer of 66. And even the cover had cool pictures of the Beatles playing in a concert, but they reversed them. So it looked like Paul McCartney was playing his bass right-handed. Yes. And the other two were playing their guitars left-handed. And it took a while for us to catch on to that as kids, but it was like, hey. And I posted on Facebook, that was just the beginning. If you were back following the Beatles back during the day. That was one of the songs that started it all as far as their old kind, you know, the older Beatles music and the newer Beatles music. Mm-hmm. That was the song, the two songs that were right in the middle. Fun facts with your music. Stop on back at midnight. I do today's date in rock and roll history. So 7 mornings a week. So drop by often. Stay long and enjoy yourself much as I am the shameless cross-promoter that I am.
1: That's true.
0: On the All-Star Request Show. Let's take a break and get the news update from ABC, and we'll wind this down. What is the wind-it-down phone number?
1: It's 1-920-344-5283.
0: As we go into a commercial break, if you request something that we really like, you might get the first song out of the chute after this commercial break, because it's live radio, and we can do that on 95.3 WBEV.
2: ABC News, I'm Chuck Sievertson. President Trump announcing on social media the immediate lifting of the U.S. Navy blockade of the Strait of Hormuz, writing that the strait isn't opening, though, until the signing of the deal next Friday. Mines have to be cleared, says the president. Iran's National Security Council says the war on all fronts, including Lebanon, will end immediately and permanently starting tonight. It says negotiations for a final agreement will be postponed until after the U.S. fulfills its obligations. ABC's Martha Raddatz in Jerusalem.
3: This does feel different because

0: because we have heard from the Iranians. They believe they will sign a deal, saying they are looking at the final memorandum from the United States.
1: A $60 million sponsor-covered UFC cage fight at the White House tonight. Mr. Trump has a long friendship with UFC's chief and owns stock in its parent company. The Russians have launched a massive missile attack at Ukraine's capital, says the mayor. This is ABC News.
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1: Lows level off around 48 tonight under mainly clear skies. Westerly winds 5 to 10 miles per hour. Lots of sunshine again tomorrow. High of 74. Partly cloudy skies tomorrow night. Lows level off around 54. Temperatures a bit below average Tuesday and Wednesday with highs in the low 70s. Storms possible both days. I'm meteorologist Jennifer Wojcicki on 95.3 WBEV. 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Right now, 60.
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0: said before the break that if you called with something that we like, we'd play your song right out of the chute. And we snagged a new caller.
1: A brand new caller.
0: There you go.
1: Brian.
0: Brian didn't know he was going to get his bell rung, I bet you.
1: I bet so, too. He said he's just sitting around the fire enjoying an adult beverage.
0: All right. I think that's a good excuse to go crazy. Up next, Prince.
1: Yeah, that's going up to Minnesota.
0: All right. Glad we got the stream fixed.
1: Oh, yeah.
0: Thank you, Good Karma Engineers, once again. From the bottom of our hearts, it's 95.3 WBEZ.

0: Yeah, there you go. Well, hey, the kitchen is closed. We're slamming down the old screen. Yeah. You still watch us work back here.
1: Metal gate.
0: Well, we're not going to wait on you anymore.
1: Yeah, right.
0: Phone is closed.
1: Yeah.
0: But, hey, big thanks to everybody who hung out with us tonight. We'll be back with a good old Wisconsin social. A couple of wacky songs that we saved for you.
1: Yeah.
0: We, well, you know, you might say kick the can on them. There are requests that came in earlier, and it's my job to sequence everything so the songs play nice.
1: That's right.
0: Yeah, so we just kept kicking the can, and then we said, hey, they would be great songs for a good old Wisconsin social. So that's what we're up to. That's what we'll be back right after this on your hometown station, 95.3 WBEV, as we wrap up the All-Star Request Show for another Sunday night.
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5: 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I

0: 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That being said, one's going out to Linda Lee and one is going out to Turtle in Columbus. 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

0: around 48 tonight under mainly clear skies, westerly winds 5 to 10 miles per hour. Lots of sunshine again tomorrow, high of 74, partly cloudy skies tomorrow night, lows level off around 54. Temperatures a bit below average Tuesday and Wednesday with highs in the low 70s. Storms possible both days. I'm meteorologist Jennifer Wojcicki on 95.3 WBEV, powered by Daily Dodge. Right now, 60.
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4: Lows level off around 48 tonight under mainly clear skies. Westerly winds 5 to 10 miles per hour. Lots of sunshine again tomorrow. High of 74. Partly cloudy skies tomorrow night. Lows level off around 54. Temperatures a bit below average Tuesday and Wednesday with highs in the low 70s. Storms possible both days. I'm meteorologist Jennifer Wojcicki on 95.3 WBEV. 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Right now, 60.
5: If you're a listener to WBEV, we kind of figure you like music. 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

0: ABC News, I'm Chuck Sievertson. There's a deal, but it's not the whole deal. President Trump and Iran announcing the immediate lifting of the U.S. Navy blockade of the Strait of Hormuz, but the oil shipping route isn't opening until the signing of the deal next Friday. Mines have to be cleared, says the president. Iran's National Security Council says the war on all fronts, including Lebanon, will end immediately and permanently. It says negotiations for a final agreement, which includes nuclear issues, are still ahead. Bob McNally, head of Rapidan Energy Group.
1: There's a risk that that hole will be with us, if you will, in July and August, and that we still could see upward pressure on prices later this summer because of the size of the hole that has been ripped into the global oil market.
0: President Trump will travel tonight to a G7 summit in Evian, France. Massive Russian missile attack tonight on Ukraine. This is ABC News.
2: 0-1 pitch. Ground towards third over the leaping Urshela and into left field, a base hit. Scoring from third, Perkins. Right behind him comes Terang, and it's a two-run double. It went into the corner on that chopper. And William Contreras standing up to second base. McGill kicks, delivers. Swing and a miss! He struck him out! And Trevor McGill strikes out the side in Schwarber, Realmuto, and Bohm.
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4: Lows level off around 48 tonight under mainly clear skies. Westerly winds 5 to 10 miles per hour. Lots of sunshine again tomorrow. High of 74. Partly cloudy skies tomorrow night. Lows level off around 54. Temperatures a bit below average Tuesday and Wednesday with highs in the low 70s. Storms possible both days. I'm meteorologist Jennifer Wojcicki on 95.3 WBEV. 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

0: After last week's storms, it really disappointed me when I drove up on Highway 151 and I did not get to see the barn which said "Thank You Farmers" on it. I mean, that's been there for years, kind of an icon here in this part of Wisconsin. And that barn was destroyed in the storm last week. So we, however, at WBEV, continue to serve the agricultural community. Don't forget, it's the Wisconsin Farm Report tomorrow and every weekday morning at 5 o'clock on 95.3 on your FM dial.
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0: It's almost time to walk with an angel. 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

skies. Tomorrow night, lows level off around 54. Temperatures a bit below average Tuesday and Wednesday, with highs in the low 70s. Storms possible both days. I'm meteorologist Jennifer Wojcicki on 95.3 WBEV. 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Currently 53.

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1: ABC News, I'm Chuck Sievertson. An agreement announced by President Trump in Iran, a formal signing is next Friday, but it's not a final deal. Though the U.S. naval blockade of the Strait of Hormuz is lifted, it's not open until Friday because mines have to be cleared, says the president. Iran's National Security Council says the war on all fronts, including Lebanon, ends immediately and permanently. ABC's Martha Raddatz.
2: White House officials have said this agreement is not based on trust but verification, and this still has a very long way to go before any permanent peace or nuclear deal is hammered out.
1: Albanians by the thousands in Tirana are protesting, opposing a planned luxury development on an environmentally sensitive stretch of coastline, a project linked to President Trump's son-in-law, Jared Kushner. The Carolina Hurricanes won their first Stanley Cup championship in 20 years Sunday night, beating the Vegas Golden Knights 3-0. This is ABC News.
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0: Off around 48 tonight under mainly clear skies, westerly winds 5 to 10 miles per hour. Lots of sunshine again tomorrow, high of 74. Partly cloudy skies tomorrow night, lows level off around 54. Temperatures a bit below average Tuesday and Wednesday with highs in the low 70s. Storms possible both days. I'm meteorologist Jennifer Wojcicki on 95.3 WBEV, powered by Daily Dodge. Currently 53.
1: You've heard the Click It or Ticket campaign. Well, we'd like you to click it this month. The June Law of the Month reminds you that you are required to use an indicator before changing lanes or turning on Wisconsin highways. The Department of Transportation says nearly 3,000 crashes per year in Wisconsin involve a driver making an improper turn. So make sure you use your turn signal before changing lanes or turning when you're on Wisconsin roads this month.

0: Wade Sherry and the Morning Crew on 95.3 WBEV. We'll be here to entertain you 6 until 9 a.m. tomorrow. 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
1: ABC News, I'm Chuck Severson. There's a deal between the U.S. and Iran, but it's not a final big deal. It's announced on social media by President Trump and by Iran. A formal signing is next Friday. Though President Trump says the U.S. naval blockade of the Strait of Hormuz is lifted, that shipping lane is not open because mines have to be cleared until Friday. Iran's National Security Council says the war on all fronts, including Lebanon, will end immediately and permanently. It says negotiations for a final agreement, which includes nuclear issues, will be postponed until after the U.S. fulfills its obligations. ABC News White House correspondent Karen Travers.
2: There's no mention in the president's post about what was agreed to in terms of Iran's highly enriched uranium. This memo of understanding was aimed at reopening the strait to shipping traffic and then starting a period of further negotiations on Iran's nuclear program.
1: Long wait's over not only for the New York Knicks. Sunday night on ice.
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1: Lows level off around 48 tonight under mainly clear skies. Westerly winds 5 to 10 miles per hour. Lots of sunshine again tomorrow. High of 74. Partly cloudy skies tomorrow night. Lows level off around 54. Temperatures a bit below average Tuesday and Wednesday with highs in the low 70s. Storms possible both days. I'm meteorologist Jennifer Wojcicki on 95.3 WBEV. 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Currently 53.
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3: How about the answer to the question, what in the world of weather?
4: Lows level off around 48 tonight under mainly clear skies, westerly winds 5 to 10 miles per hour. Lots of sunshine again tomorrow, high of 74, partly cloudy skies tomorrow night, lows level off around 54. Temperatures a bit below average Tuesday and Wednesday with highs in the low 70s. Storms possible both days. I'm meteorologist Jennifer Wojcicki on 95.3 WBEV, powered by Daily Dodge. Currently 53.
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1: From ABC News, I'm Chuck Severson. There's a deal between the U.S. and Iran that is headed for a signing ceremony next Friday, but it's not the big deal that means a big deal. It's announced on social media. ABC News Chief Global Affairs Correspondent Martha Raddatz.
2: President Trump hosting the deal with the Islamic Republic of Iran is now complete. 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

Brand new day, a brand new week, and a brand new Monday morning, kids. 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So stop by often and join us. Pull up a chair and enjoy yourself much. That's what I like to say. Well, opening the vault, couple of oldies bounced off my head. One from 1963, Jan and Dean's Surf City cracks the Billboard Hot 100, featuring Brian Wilson on backing vocals and would prove to be their only number one record. Peter and Gordon, in 1964, arrive in New York to perform at the World's Fair. Backed by 3 American musicians, the duo was promoting their current single, World Without Love, which currently sat at number 2 on the Billboard charts. They would go on to play 5 more dates in America before returning home. World Without Love, written for them by Paul McCartney, who was dating Peter Asher's sister, Jane, at the time. And McCartney wanted to do a little experiment and find out if a song written by a Beatle that was not performed by the Beatles would do okay on the Hot 100. Well, it sat at number 2, so I think it was a success. Sliding ahead to 1967, 5 teenagers from Mansfield, Ohio, called the Music Explosion, found themselves with a monster hit on their hand when Little Bit of Soul peaked at number 2 on the Hot 100.

And just like that, it's featured album time. The Guess Who's album, Best of the Guess Who, was certified gold for sales of 500,000 copies just 2 months after its release. Today in 1971, rose to number 12 on the Billboard 200 and included all kinds of hit singles, and we've got time to play the whole thing on this Monday morning. Taking us up to the ABC News break, we've got Undone, No Time, and American Woman with Randy Bachman on guitar, Burton Cummings at the microphone. It is the Guess Who from the Best of the Guess Who on the Insomnia Show.

0: The Guess Who from their album Best of the Guess Who, which was certified gold for sales of 500,000 copies today in 1971. We'll take a break and get the news update from ABC. We've got time for the whole thing when we come back. No Sugar Tonight, New Mother Nature, and more. 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
1: ABC News, I'm Chuck Sievertson. An agreement announced by President Trump in Iran, a formal signing is next Friday, but it's not a final deal. Though the U.S. naval blockade of the Strait of Hormuz is lifted, it's not open until Friday because mines have to be cleared, says the president. Iran's National Security Council says the war on all fronts, including Lebanon, ends immediately and permanently. ABC's Martha Raddatz.
2: White House officials have said this agreement is not based on trust but verification, and this still has a very long way to go before any permanent peace or nuclear deal is hammered out.
1: Albanians by the thousands in Tirana are protesting, opposing a planned luxury development on an environmentally sensitive stretch of coastline, a project linked to President Trump's son-in-law, Jared Kushner. The Carolina Hurricanes won their first Stanley Cup championship in 20 years Sunday night.

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4: Lows dip down to about 48 overnight under partly cloudy skies. Southwesterly winds 5 to 10 miles per hour. Highs level off around 74 Monday. Mainly clear skies. Lows level off around 54 Monday night. Mainly clear skies. Thunderstorms likely Tuesday and Wednesday with highs in the upper 60s. I'm meteorologist Jennifer Wojcicki on 95.3 WBEV, powered by Daily Dodge. Right now, 49.
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Monday Morning Insomnia Show continues as Kurt Winter takes over the guitar on the Guess Who. These songs came down the pike in fairly chronological order on Best of the Guess Who, which was certified gold today for sales of 500,000 copies just 2 months after its release in 1971. We got five more for you. Hand Me Down World, Bus Rider, Share of the Land, and more. It is featured album on the Monday Morning Insomnia Show.

Dear Land, title cut to the Guess Who's epic 1970 album. Their first with Kurt Winter at the helm on guitar after Randy Bachman had left the group to form Bachman-Turner Overdrive. Two more songs to wrap up the best of the Guess Who from the album Share the Land. Do You Miss Me, Darling? And Hang On to Your Life. 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
9: The following tone is a reference tone of 700 hertz. The remainder of the tones are recorded at this level with the exception of the last tone, which is a reference tone at operating level.
10: I couldn't sleep at all last night.
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Here's a nice song to kick off the second hour of the Insomnia Show. I'm Jeff Hall with today's date in rock and roll history as we continue on taking birthdays seriously. That's what we do. American singer-songwriter Harry Nilsson, who had the 1972 number one single with his version of the Badfinger song Without You, was born today in 1941. Early success came for him way before that, though. We've got songs like One, Everybody's Talking, and I Guess the Lord Must Be in New York City. The latter two were made for the movie Urban Cowboy from 1969, one of the first X-rated movies. And X-rated movies...

back in that time were a little different than today's X-rated movies, put it that way. But anyway, everybody's talking, made it to the movie. I Guess the Lord Must Be in New York City was made for the movie, but wound up on the cutting room floor. One is a song that Three Dog Night covered. And in the rearview mirror, Girlfriend from 1968, that song was reworked into People Let Me Tell You About My Best Friend. And they used it as the theme song for a TV show called The Courtship of Eddie's Father. Fun facts along with your music, as we take birthdays seriously. Harry Nilsson, we've got a whole hour of his chronicles at 95.3, born today in 1941.

Harry Nilsson, born today in 1941. In 1968, the Beatles were giving a press conference in America, and one of the questions was to Paul. They said, who's your favorite artist in America? And he said, Harry Nilsson. They asked John Lennon, who's your favorite band? Who's your favorite American band? And Lennon answered, in true Beatle humor, Harry Nilsson. Harry Nilsson's biggest album was called Nilsson Schmilsson in 1971. In 1972, the Badfinger song Without You became a huge worldwide hit. It plays like a Beatle album, as he was good friends with the Beatles. So Harry Nilsson, born today in 1941. We've got side one of Nilsson Schmilsson cleaned up and ready to go. Got to get up early in the morning. The Moonbeam song, Down. And Without You, the Badfinger song, that he blasted that out in one take. One take. And he said at the end of the recording session, his voice was done. You'll hear it as we track through side one of Nilsson Schmilsson, as we take birthdays seriously on the Insomnia Show at 95.3 WBEV.

0: Harry Nilsson with Bad Fingers, Without You, the cover version, which in a lot of people's guesstimation is way better than the original. Bad Fingers version on the 1971 No Dice album. That song, Harry Nilsson did that in one take, and he said his voice was beyond shredded by the time he finished that recording session. That's going to get us to ABC News. When we come back, we got side two of Nilsson Schmilsson as we take birthdays seriously. Harry Nilsson, born today in 1941. Passing away January 14th, 1994, after he suffered a massive heart attack. Great loss in the music industry. Right now, let's get the news update from ABC at your hometown station, 95.3 WBEV, powered by Daily Dodge.
1: ABC News, I'm Chuck Sievertson. A deal announced by the U.S. and Iran ends the war on all fronts, including Lebanon, but no word about it resolving Iran's nuclear issues. Formal signing is Friday, though President Trump says the U.S. naval blockade of the Strait of Hormuz is lifted. It's not open till Friday because mines have to be cleared. Iran says negotiations for a final agreement are ahead. The New York Knicks waited 53 years for an NBA championship. Sunday night on the ice, the Carolina Hurricanes won their first Stanley Cup championship in 20 years, beating the Vegas Golden Knights 3-0. Jordan Staal crowned the NHL's MVP.
2: It's amazing. This is something I've been going after ever since we got the first one. I mean, you want to win it again and again and again. And what a feeling, what a battle the boys were grinding today.
1: At the White House Sunday night, a $60 million sponsor-covered UFC event, 7 cage fights. Mr. Trump friends with UFC's chief. This is ABC News.
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3: Lows dip down to about 48 overnight under partly cloudy skies. Southwesterly winds 5 to 10 miles per hour. Highs level off around 74 Monday. Mainly clear skies. Lows level off around 54 Monday night. Mainly clear skies. Thunderstorms likely Tuesday and Wednesday with highs in the upper 60s. I'm meteorologist Jennifer Wojcicki on 95.3 WBEV, powered by Daily Dodge. Currently, it's 50 degrees.
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We're tracking through side two of Nilsson Schmilsson. If you just joined us, Harry Nilsson on the birthday list, born today in 1941. Huge friend of the Beatles and pretty much everybody in the music business. Although he was not fond of touring and playing live, he preferred to do his stuff in the studio. We got Let the Good Times Roll, clocking in at 7 minutes. We got Jump Into the Fire, and I'll Never Leave You. Nilsson Schmilsson, side two, 95.3 WBEV.

All right, the newest Harry Nilsson song that I have in my library here at Radio Ranch is from 1974 from the album Pussycats, an album made by Harry Nilsson and John Lennon. From that album, Many Rivers to Cross. Wrapping up hour number two of the Insomnia Show on this Monday morning on 95.3 WBEV.

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is on the air. I'm Jeff Hall, your host with the most Beatle records and Beatle-related records in the Bar Time Hour here at 95.3 WBEV. We try to do something with the Beatles or their solo work every morning. Doesn't always work out that way, as the show thrives on the news feed. But, yeah, drop by often and check us out in the 2 a.m. hour. Well, we got a good one for you this half hour. In 1966, the Beatles album Yesterday and Today was released by Capitol Records with that controversial Butcher cover that showed the band smiling amongst a group of decapitated baby dolls and cuts of meat. The original photo became a huge publicity problem for Capitol, was quickly replaced by one that shows the Beatles gathered around a steamer trunk. However, 60,000 copies had already been sent to stores, and a few of them were never returned to Capitol. Now, in 2016, a copy of the album with the original cover sold for $125,000. It's quite the collector's item. Myself, not really interested in getting one, not for those kind of prices, but hey, you know, I work in radio, what could I say? It is a curious album with some standalone singles, some songs from their yet-to-be-released-at-the-time Revolver album, and some songs that Capitol Records left off their previous album, Rubber Soul, as they had this quirky habit of knocking two or three Beatles songs off the European releases and making their own albums out of the tracks that hit the cutting room floor. Didn't make them very popular with the Beatles or Beatle fans, but hey, over here in America, the act was so hot that we took what we got. Up next, I'm Only Sleeping, Nowhere Man, Dr. Robert, Yesterday, and Act Naturally. It's the Beatles from their ill-fated, the cover anyway, album Yesterday and Today, released in 1966. Let's go back to the album.

Act Naturally, the Beatles, on yesterday and today. It was a song from their Rubber Soul album that Capitol Records took off the American version. Along with this next one, side two starts out with And Your Bird Can Sing and If I Needed Someone, those songs from the not quite released yet Revolver album. A standalone single, both sides appearing in stereo for the first time at least. We Can Work It Out and Day Tripper. And sandwiched in between those two songs, those two A-side songs, What Goes On? Another country tune sung by Ringo Starr. That's how they rolled back in 1966, yesterday and today. I do have a copy of that that's on the original Capitol label. And I gotta say, those records were cut very, very loud. I mean, I had to, when I put on Drive My Car the other day, I had to crank the volume way down on my stereo because I was waking up the neighbors with it. So at least Capitol Records knew what they were doing that way. Their records really did blast. All right, taking us to the ABC News break, side two in its entirety of Yesterday and Today by the Beatles.

0: Day Tripper wrapping up side two of Yesterday and Today by the Beatles. One good thing about Capitol Records cutting up their stuff and putting it out their own way is that was the first chance we got to hear We Can Work It Out and Day Tripper in stereo, as the Beatles never released their singles on their albums over across the pond back in the day. That's going to do it for our Beatles at Bar Time. We'll take a break, get the news update from ABC. When we come back, something completely different on the obituary list. Ella Fitzgerald passing away today in 1966. I got a blistering set of music from the lady with the voice of an angel, Ella Fitzgerald. My parents would be proud of me. Anyway, we'll have that and more when we come back to wrap up the Bar Time Hour of the Insomnia Show at 95.3 WBEV, powered by Daily Dodge. 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
1: ABC News, I'm Chuck Sievertson. An agreement announced by President Trump and Iran, a formal signing is next Friday, but it's not a final deal. Though the U.S. naval blockade of the Strait of Hormuz is lifted, it's not open until Friday because mines have to be cleared, says the president. Iran's National Security Council says the war on all fronts, including Lebanon, ends immediately and permanently. ABC's Martha Raddatz.
2: White House officials have said this agreement is not based on trust but verification, and this still has a very long way to go before any permanent peace or nuclear deal is hammered out.
1: Albanians by the thousands in Tirana are protesting, opposing a planned luxury development on an environmentally sensitive stretch of coastline, a project linked to President Trump's son-in-law, Jared Kushner. The Carolina Hurricanes won their first Stanley Cup championship in 20 years Sunday night, beating the Vegas Golden Knights 3-0. This is ABC News.
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4: Lows dip down to about 48 overnight under partly cloudy skies. Southwesterly winds 5 to 10 miles per hour. Highs level off around 74 Monday. Mainly clear skies. Lows level off around 54 Monday night. Mainly clear skies. Thunderstorms likely Tuesday and Wednesday with highs in the upper 60s. I'm meteorologist Jennifer Wojcicki on 95.3 WBEV, powered by Daily Dodge. Right now, it's 48 degrees.
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The Bar Time Hour continues on the Insomnia Show on this Monday morning. I'm Jeff Hall, your host with the most records and Riz, and keeping it on the low key, that is, as we do something completely different for the rest of this hour. Today in 1996, jazz singer Ella Fitzgerald died in Beverly Hills, California. She was 79. She was already blinded by the effects of diabetes. She also had both her legs amputated in 1993. Ella Fitzgerald won 13 Grammy Awards. The 1956 Ella Fitzgerald Sings the Cole Porter Songbook was the first of 8 songbook sets. She appeared in a TV commercial for Memorex tapes where she sang a note that shattered a glass while being recorded on a Memorex cassette tape. The tape was played back, and the recording also broke the glass, coining the phrase, "Is it live? Or is it Memorex?" We just heard "I Only Have Eyes for You" from the Great American Songbook. Clocking in at 7 minutes, a blistering, swinging version of "It Don't Mean a Thing If It Ain't Got That Swing." Also, "Summertime" and "Misty," the song that was made famous in that Clint Eastwood movie, "Play Misty for Me." Ella Fitzgerald on the obituary list, passing away at the age of 79. In 1996, enjoy.

do, I do, I do, I do, I do, I do, I do, I do, I do, I do, I do, I do, I do, I do, I do, I do, I do, I do, I do, I do, I do, I do, I do, I do, I do, I do, I do, I do, I do, I do, I do, I do, I do, I do, I do, I do, I do, I do, I do, I do, I do, I do, I do, I do, I do, I do, I do, I do, I do, I do, I do, I do, I do, I do, I do, I do, I do, I do, I do, I do, I do, I do, I do, I do, I do, I do, I do, I do, I do, I do, I do, I do, I do, I do, I do, I do, I do, I do, I do, I do, I do, I do, I do, I do, I do, I do, I do, I do, I do, I do, I do, I do, I do, I do, I do, I do, I do, I do, I do, I do, I do, I do, I do, I do, I do, I do, I do, I do, I do, I do, I do, I do, I do, I do, I do, I do, I do, I do, I do, I do, I do, I do, I do, I do, I do, I do, I

Rain, rain, go away. Come in some other day, boy.

0: 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I'm meteorologist Jennifer Wojcicki on 95.3 WBEV, powered by Daily Dodge. 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

Hey, welcome into Country Flashback Overnight. I'm Jeff All, magically morphing my way into being Pam Yockey, the fabulous Farm Babes, maybe not so fabulous opening act. I've got great country music coming up, though. We just started out with a double shot of girl power, Shania Twain and Martina McBride. We got the likes of Patti Loveless, Alan Jackson, Wade Hayes, Sawyer Brown, and Neil McCoy doing the shake. Let's get started with Tim McGraw. I like it. I love it. I want some more of it on this Monday morning at Country Flashback Overnight.

0: Neil McCoy, who played at the Dump in Cambria about a week or so ago. That is the Shake. Sawyer Brown before that. They've played at the Dodge County Fair before as well. Some Girls Do, which is still their closer to this day. All right, we'll take a break, get the news update from ABC, and have more of the Monday morning edition of Country Flashback Overnight on the Insomnia Show at your hometown station, 95.3 WBEV. Let's take a break and get the news update from ABC.
1: ABC News, I'm Chuck Sievertson. A deal announced by the U.S. and Iran ends the war on all fronts, including Lebanon, but no word about it resolving Iran's nuclear issues. Formal signing is Friday, though President Trump says the U.S. naval blockade of the Strait of Hormuz is lifted. It's not open till Friday because mines have to be cleared. Iran says negotiations for a final agreement are ahead. The New York Knicks waited 53 years for an NBA championship. Sunday night on the ice, the Carolina Hurricanes won their first Stanley Cup championship in 20 years, beating the Vegas Golden Knights 3-0. Jordan Staal crowned the NHL's MVP.
2: It's amazing. It's just something I've been going after ever since we got the first one. I mean, you want to win it again and again and again. And what a feeling, what a battle the boys were grinding today.
1: At the White House Sunday night, a $60 million sponsor-covered UFC event, seven cage fights. Mr. Trump friends with UFC's chief. This is ABC News.
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8: Mainly cloudy skies expected overnight with lows around 48. West winds 5 to 10 miles per hour. Mainly clear Monday. High temperatures reach up to 74. Lows around 54. Monday night, mainly clear. Temps below average Tuesday and Wednesday with highs in the upper 60s. Thunderstorms both days. I'm meteorologist Jennifer Wojcicki on 95.3 WBEV, powered by Daily Dodge. Currently, it's 48 degrees.

John Barry from 1995. I think about it all the time. Here's one by the Bellamy Brothers. It was inspired by Groucho Marx of the Marx Brothers. If I said you had a beautiful body, On the Monday morning edition, a country flashback overnight at your hometown station, 95.3 WBEV.

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2: Mainly cloudy skies expected overnight with lows around 48. West winds 5 to 10 miles per hour. Mainly clear Monday. High temperatures reach up to 74. Lows around 54. Monday night, mainly clear. Temps below average Tuesday and Wednesday with highs in the upper 60s. Thunderstorms both days. I'm meteorologist Jennifer Wojcicki on 95.3 WBEV, powered by Daily Dodge. Currently, it's 48 degrees.
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Kicking off our final hour of the Insomnia Show and Country Flashback overnight with Waylon Jennings as we take a look at today's date in country music history. Jeff Hall reporting for 95.3 WBEV. Our journey this morning starting in 1937, born on this day in Littlefield, Texas, was Waylon Jennings, singer, songwriter, and musician. Once worked as a DJ, played bass with Buddy Holly. Jennings unintentionally missing flying with Holly, the Big Bopper, and Richie Valens on The Flight Which They Died. In 1976, they released the album Wanted the Outlaws with Willie Nelson, Tom Paul Glazier, and Jesse Coulter, which became the first platinum country music album. He was also a member of the country supergroup The Highwaymen with Willie Nelson, Kris Kristofferson, and Johnny Cash. Jennings passed away on the 13th of February 2002. Was also the narrator for the TV show Dukes of Hazzard, which we just heard. We just heard Lonesome, Ornery, and Mean as well from 1973, the album that kind of kicked off the whole outlaw music thing. Well, Waylon Jennings did a tribute to Buddy Holly on his I've Always Been Crazy album, a six-minute montage of Buddy Holly hits. And then we'll wrap things up from 1990 with Wrong. It is Waylon Jennings as we take birthdays seriously on Country Flashback overnight, born today in 1937.

In 1990, she recorded 7 studio albums, and her debut single, Somebody's Knocking, reached number 8 on the country charts. In 1963, Buck Owens scored his first number 1 single with Act Naturally. It's been covered by many other artists. And in 1989, Owens and Ringo Starr teamed up for a brand new version, also created a lighthearted music video for it, with them playing bumbling versions of themselves, playing cowboys in a western that was being filmed. We'll play that version of it. Why not? Act Naturally. Buck Owens, along with Ringo Starr on this one. The original was at number 1 today in 1963.

0: Here are tunes from Lone Star. Born on this day in Fort Worth, Texas, was Michael Britt, guitarist and singer with the band, who first charted in 1995 with the single Tequila Talkin', the first of 27 singles on the country charts. Michael born today in 1966. We'll take a break and get the news update from ABC and be back with more of today's date in country music history on your hometown station, 95.3 WBEV.
1: ABC News, I'm Sherry Preston. President Trump touting what he says is a great peace deal with Iran.
2: Trump saying that he ordered the immediate removal of the United States naval blockade on Iranian ports. He says the strait will reopen entirely and toll-free after the deal is signed later this week, saying, ships of the world, start your engines. Let the oil flow. Iranian officials confirming the deal, which is set to be signed in Switzerland on Friday. Vice President J.D. Vance is expected to attend.
1: ABC's Karen Wong.
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1: Nice, bro. 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
2: Mainly cloudy skies expected overnight with lows around 48. West winds 5 to 10 miles per hour. Mainly clear Monday. High temperatures reach up to 74. Lows around 54. Monday night, mainly clear. Temps below average Tuesday and Wednesday with highs in the upper 60s. Thunderstorms both days. I'm meteorologist Jennifer Wojcicki on 95.3 WBEV, powered by Daily Dodge. Currently, it's 48 degrees.
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couple more stories to finish off today's date in country music history, and then we'll commence on winding this thing down, wrapping it up, and sending it out over to Pam Yockey, the fabulous farm babe, and the Midwest Farm Report show. Jeff All reporting for 95.3 WBEV. Ricky Skaggs was at number one on the country singles charts today in 1985 with Country Boy. The song was Ricky Skaggs' ninth number one country hit. And finally, George Strait concert at Kyle Field in Texas becomes the most attended ticketed show in United States history with 111,905 fans in attendance. The record was previously held by the Grateful Dead, who played for 107,019 people at Raceway Park in 1977. He was in the midst of his Cowboy Rides Away tour. George Strait wrapping up today's date in country music history on your hometown station, 95.3 WBEV.

Crespo putting the wraps on another edition of Country Flashback overnight on this Monday morning. Time for this cowboy to skedaddle on out of here and disappear into the early morning sunrise. I'm Jeff Hall bidding you adieu. Not before I leave you with an ear cootie, though. Song's going to play in your head all morning long if you let it. This one from 1980 as well. Merle Haggard doing the honors this morning. You won't shake this one. Love me or hate me for these. Good morning, everybody. I'll be back at midnight tomorrow, so behave yourselves.

0: were in Florida, maybe not cold by our standards, but it would basically push them and shrink them into a smaller area. So they're not well suited for like a Wisconsin climate. And again, if we look at the historical records, it's the far southern U.S. So at this point in time, our winter weathers and things like that, that really helps us out here for most of the U.S. So again, this is an issue for potentially far southern portions of the U.S. So the weather really helps us out.
1: Well, and that's the clarification we were looking for, folks. Like I said, if you've been exposed to the phrase New World Screwworm, you probably have wondered. Well, now you know, Wisconsin's climate working on our behalf to keep that insect out of the upper northwest, at least west central. And also something to know about how they're controlling it in states that have identified the insect, namely Texas and New Mexico at this point. PJ Leash, our University Extension entomologist, always ready to answer our questions, even when it's about something like a funky little New World screwworm. Want to find out more? Keep following us, MidwestFarmReport.com. From the southern end of the world's longest barn in Madison, I'm Farm Director Pam Yonke.
2: What weather is in store for the Midwest today? Stay tuned as Ag Meteorologist Stu Muck gives you the latest forecast in just moments, right here on the Midwest Farm Report.
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4: 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We work with them every weekday right around now. It's Stu Muckegg, meteorologist, along with us. Yeah, you know, I was looking back at all the pictures that people have sent me from various dairy breakfasts around the state, and it was just absolutely beautiful. There was not a region that I noticed that suffered. What'd you do over the weekend?
5: Oh, just a little bit. Let's see. Saturday was a consignment auction. Saturday evening was the Campbellsport FFA alumni tractor pull. And yesterday was like, how do I recuperate from this?
4: How was the crowd at the tractor pull?
5: Wonderful. We had a nice crowd, a lot of pullers. It was a great night. It really was.
4: Yeah, like I said, there was a huge crowd at Dane County Dairy Breakfast. I saw pictures from Windy Ridge and Sauk, a lot of people at UW-Platteville for Lafayette County. And then O'Connell County, my home county, they had a great showing on Sunday as well. Now we start a week where, honestly, the temperatures are what surprised me at first.
5: Yeah, a little cooler than normal. I mean, just a couple of them here. Madison, our normal high should be 79. La Crosse, we should be topping out around 82. Mid-70s at best today. That's not bad. It's kind of air-conditioned, comfortable. Oh, I talked with a custom operator, and he said this would be the week they'd start cutting second crop on a couple of farms. They're going to play the weather card here and wait out a couple of days to see what's going to happen, because there is some rain building in with these somewhat cooler temperatures. We are going to watch a frontal system drop south out of Canada in winter. We could actually call it an Alberta Clipper. Not that big of a deal, but a weak front is going to drop in out of the northwest. A little rain this morning, way out in northwest North Dakota and north of the Minnesota-Canadian border up into that area. None of that an imminent threat around here. I expect we're in for a pretty beautiful day today. Comfortable mid-70s, maybe an upper 70 here and there with sunshine. That's great. Far northwest Wisconsin, I'm looking way up toward Hayward, Park Falls. Could see a little rain chance late today or on into the evening. Otherwise, that rain chance then spreads southeast through the state overnight into the day Tuesday. The initial wave, a tenth of an inch or two, that would be, through Tuesday, that's about it. But there'll be a second wave following in, and that one, I expect then, especially Wednesday and later Wednesday in southern and southeast Wisconsin, will lead to more rain. And late Wednesday into Wednesday night, some rain amounts. We're not going to pull a punch. A half to 1 inch do appear to be a possibility. We are going to have more moisture at midweek, but then cooler, drier. We start looking through a bit later Thursday, Friday, Saturday. Not much of a rain threat, some sunshine, and temps pretty nice, although still just a little bit cooler than that normal. Not in the upper 70s or about 80, but in the mid-70s. Nice working weather, no doubt about that. But we are going to have that rain for the midweek, the one that's going to add up around here. I think Thursday morning we'll have some rain amounts to talk about that are going to be a little bit on the higher side. We'll dig into that forecast right after this.
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2: 74 today, under mainly clear skies, west winds 8 to 15 miles per hour. Mainly clear tonight, lows level off around 54. Cloudy skies with a few peaks of sun, tomorrow, storms likely, 69. Temperatures below average, Wednesday and Thursday, with highs from the upper 60s to the low 70s. Thunderstorms possible both days. I'm meteorologist Jennifer Wojcicki on 95.3 WBEV, powered by Daily Dodge. Currently, it's 52 degrees.
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3: Started with the latest gee whiz product or practice they should have on the farm. However, producers are often skeptical, saying it can be hard to find good, unbiased research and information on how it might work in their own production systems. One way to get your questions answered is to allocate a small percentage of acres to try them out for yourself. Paul Gross is a field crop educator at Michigan State University. He says you should have at least one research project going on your farm every year on new products and practices.
4: One that's been fairly popular is seeding rate for soybeans and how we can optimize our yield and, you know, maybe save a little bit on seed costs and still get those yields. I know farmers are doing some of the new seed genetics. They'll compare some of the newer varieties. They'll look at new seed treatments. There's different fertility products. There's a lot of crop protection products that are out there that are available to try.
3: There are many ways to do this, so how you do your testing is up to you.
4: It can be just part of a field that's already in production where you may want to put some strips in. It might be just a couple acres. You know, it just depends on what you want to try and how many acres you might need to make a good comparison. It depends on if you want to do just side-by-side demos or if you really want to gather on-farm statistics to make sure that that practice or that product is giving you a statistical benefit.
3: Gross says once you have your information, there are agronomists and others who can help you decipher your discoveries. I'm Jody Henke. You'll find more details on conducting research on your farm at agriculture.com.
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1: We are all about dairy in the month of June here in America's Dairyland, aren't we? We talked about it, how so many people turned out for the great June dairy events over the weekend. Kylie Allen stepping in just a little bit with more details from Dairy Farmers of Wisconsin on why America's Dairyland is so special. Welcome back to the Midwest Farm Report. I'm the fabulous Farm Babe Pam Yonke on this, the 15th day of June. Little tidbits for you today. Let's see, on this day back in 1974, All the President's Men was published. Boy, that was a game changer, wasn't it? It basically told the story of the Watergate investigation. Bob Woodward, Carl Bernstein, two Pulitzer Prize winning investigative reporters from the Washington Post that broke that story. 2 months later, Richard Nixon resigns from office. The President's Men, All the President's Men, I should say, published on this day back in 1974. On this day, 2012, Nick Walenda, then 33 years old, became the first person to walk across high wire stretched over Niagara Falls. More than 100,000 people watching him. And we've got some happy birthdays. Actress Helen Hunt is 63. Courtney Cox turned 62. Ice Cube is 57. Doogie Howser, Neil Patrick Harris, 53 years young. And now you know. Well, we want you to know that America's Dairyland is mobilized through the month of June, but activities don't end there. Kylie Allen joins us with new information from our dairy farm families.
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0: Unless your farm caters to agro-tourists, you should be careful about hosting visitors who are not used to being around livestock or machinery. 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That's the advice from Roger McCohen, a Washburn University law professor in Topeka, Kansas, when it comes to someone trying to sell you a rural property.
2: A pretty developed scam that's going on across the country, particularly in the plain states and in the West, where you've got less population, more remotely located acres and tracts, which often are not occupied by people. And so what once seemed unimaginable is now occurring with an alarming amount of frequency. Scammers are impersonating landowners and trying to sell rural property that they don't own.
0: McCohen says scammers exploit information they dig up in public records.
2: Here's the problem. Unlike residential real estate, farmland often has no occupied structure and no daily activity and no owner that's physically present to notice any unusual activity. And also, if the actual owner of the property lives out of state and visits only periodically and conducts business remotely, that's the target property that the scammers look at.
0: If contacted, says McCohen, look for tip-offs.
2: The seller, if they're insisting on communicating explicitly by text or email, that's a red flag. And let's say the supposed owner claims to be overseas or traveling or is hospitalized or otherwise not available for a phone call or a meeting. That should be another red flag.
0: That's Farm to Fork. I'm Daryl Anderson.
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7: From ABC News, I'm Sherry Preston. President Trump is touting it as a great deal, the agreement to end fighting with Iran and reopen the Strait of Hormuz. The president announcing on social media it will bring peace and security to the region. Here's ABC Chief Global Affairs Correspondent Martha Raddatz telling our daily podcast Start Here.
8: The strait will open quickly, but they will have to check for mines. But I think the thing to remember here is this is the very beginning. This is a memorandum of understanding between these two countries. President Trump has said, you know, they promise not to have a nuclear weapon, but they really have a long way to go on this.
7: The president now on his way to the G7 summit in the French Alps. The Iran deal expected to be discussed as well as the war in Ukraine. Overnight, Russia targeted one of the most sacred religious sites in Ukraine, in the capital of Kyiv, setting it on fire. Flash flooding in Texas and driving hail in Kansas. The weather again the story in a lot of places this weekend.
9: Powerful storms pummeled parts of the Midwest over the weekend. Heavy rain coming down in Omaha, Nebraska, while parts of Kansas saw hail the size of golf balls. Winds up to 70 miles per hour lashing northeast Ohio.
10: I mean, we're used to the high winds, obviously, but never to this extreme.
9: The storm's also wreaking havoc on air travel. More than 10,000 flights delayed and over 1,000 canceled Sunday.
7: 12 people killed when their plane crashed in Missouri Sunday.
11: There was this skydiving plane that was rolling down the runway. Everything, by all accounts, seemed normal at Butler Memorial Airport, about an hour south of Kansas City, and something went wrong. Everybody on board, unfortunately, the pilot and all of the skydivers who were on board, the 11 skydivers, everybody was killed.
7: ABC's Alex Stone. The UK now says it will join the global movement in banning Instagram, TikTok, YouTube, Snapchat, in fact, all social media for kids under 16. 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
3: A dangerous social media trend has left a teenager fighting for her life.
4: It caught fire during the pandemic, a TikTok challenge that had young people taking large doses of Benadryl to get high. It never went away, and now...
5: I was told by one of my daughter's friends that her and my daughter have both been doing this.
4: Richard Preston lives in Oklahoma City.
5: My daughter is now in ICU.
4: A national coalition of poison control centers says cases of Benadryl overdoses have soared this year. Jim Ryan, ABC News.
3: A Scottish invasion in Boston as the Tartan Army marched to Fenway Park for Sunday's Red Sox game against the Texas Rangers. They were there for the World Cup match a day earlier. Here's ABC's Ariel Metropolis in Boston.
6: This was quite literally

0: and bested Haiti in their match World Cup on Saturday. The Carolina Hurricanes defeated the Las Vegas Golden Knights 3-0 in last night's Stanley Cup championship, the Hurricanes winning 20 years after taking home their first Stanley Cup. I'm Sherry Preston, ABC News.
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2: Good morning, Beaver Dam, and it is a beautiful morning out there today. A little cloudy, but otherwise 51 degrees. Going to be a nice sunny day. Looks like we're going to be avoiding that rain for at least a couple days. Wednesday going to be a little crazy, but it's not just Wally Lukashinsky with you, because Sherry Sackett and Wade Bates are on vacation this week. Justin the Ninja Wilski, how are we doing today?
3: Man, mom and dad are both away from home. The kids have control of the radio dial.
2: Is probably the right way to put it. I came in this morning. I wake up like extra early. I show up and it's as simple as the computer was off. And right. I was already like, oh my gosh, what do we do, Ninja?
3: It was funny too, because you texted me. You're like, Ninja, can I call you? You're probably on your way. And I was like, sure. And I kept waiting and waiting. I'm like, he's not calling. He's either figured it out and he realizes that it wasn't that big of a deal, or he's running around panicked and he can't find his phone.
2: It's funny. I just saw your sure text back now. You must have got here like right as I figured out. Just
3: it was like a 5-minute difference. Yeah.
2: Okay.
3: Yeah.
2: You know, we're off and running. We got a busy first hour today. It's going to be fun. We're going to get our first look at birthdays. We're going to get a update on a local team that won a gold ball this last week.
3: Ooh.
2: Exciting times there. We'll give a little tease next break.
3: Yeah.
2: Come back, talk about that. We get our fishing times in there as well. Before we talk with Tom Ballweg from Ballweg Implement, he'll be calling in right around the bottom of the hour. And then I want to talk a little bit about what has happened so far with the World Cup.
3: Oh, boy. Yeah.
2: And just the world getting a look at Wisconsin exclusively, but the great country, and it's a little different out there than I feel like the normal World Cups look.
3: A little bit. I mean, anytime you're going to house anything in the great U.S. of A., things are going to be a little different from the norm.
2: Yeah, I would say so. But before we do that, we're going to have to check in with Justin with the news, and then when we come back, again, first looks at birthdays. Give you a little update of who's winning that gold ball. Now let's get you some fishing times. That's coming up next here on the 95.3 WBEV Morning Show.
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3: The Dodge County Sheriff's Office says a deputy was seriously injured Sunday evening after a suspect fired at responding law enforcement at River Run Dog Park in the town of Elba. Sheriff Dale Schmidt says the deputy was taken to UW Hospital in Madison with serious but non-life-threatening injuries and was released early Monday morning. Authorities say the suspect was later found dead inside his vehicle, and preliminary information indicates he died from what appears to be a self-inflicted gunshot wound. No law enforcement officer fired a weapon during the incident, according to the sheriff's office. A fatal crash in Fond du Lac County remains under investigation after one teenager was killed and several others were injured Saturday evening. According to the Fond du Lac County Sheriff's Office, a westbound SUV left Highway HH in the town of Calumet, hit a culvert and driveway, became airborne, struck a utility pole, and rolled over. A 16-year-old passenger died at the scene. The 16-year-old driver was taken to the Fond du Lac County Jail on suspicion of homicide by intoxicated use of a motor vehicle. Authorities say impairments appeared to be a factor in the preliminary investigation. Washington County leaders are looking at ways to support fire and EMS services as call volumes and costs rise. County Executive Josh Showman says the county has spent about 3 years talking with local fire chiefs and municipal leaders.
4: We're working on coming up with some financial solutions that include the possibility of a countywide EMS property tax levy.
3: No such levy has been approved yet. Showman notes that county hopes to have a clearer direction by late summer or early fall. Your WBEV News will continue in just a moment.
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3: Your WBEV News continues. The National Weather Service says storm surveys have confirmed two EFO tornadoes, or EF0 tornadoes, from Wednesday's severe weather, including one in Lemira in Dodge County. The Weather Service says the Lemira tornado touched down around 3:01 p.m., damaged several homes and mobile homes, damaged numerous trees, and uprooted a few. Its path was about 3/4 mile long and 75 yards wide. The second EF0 tornado was confirmed southeast of Eden in Fond du Lac County around 3:10 p.m. The Weather Service says trees and limbs were damaged, a few trees were uprooted, and a barn sustained damage. The National Weather Service had issued a tornado warning for eastern Fond du Lac County at 3:11 p.m. Wednesday, citing radar-indicated rotation near Campbellsport moving northeast. Summerfest and Generac Power Systems have announced a new and returning experiences for the 2026 festival. Generac's Power Up with Purpose program is coming back for a fourth year, giving fans a chance to buy pit passes for select Generac Power Stage performances while supporting Toolbank USA's Disaster Services program. Generac is also presenting Military and First Responder Appreciation Day on Saturday, June 27th. Active duty military members, veterans, police, firefighters, and EMTs can get free admission from noon to 6 p.m., along with up to

0: to 4 family members with valid ID. And finally, the Beaver Dam Police Charities and Canine Unit Golf Outing is coming up June 27th at the Beaver Dam Country Club. Officer Matt Bublitz says the outing is the department's main fundraiser of the year for both the canine program and police charities.
1: We split the funds from the event equally between the charities and the canine fund.
0: Bublitz says the canine fund helps cover training, equipment, and upkeep for Beaver Dam's police dogs, while the charity side supports local groups and community events. Registration information is available through the Beaver Dam Canine Unit and Beaver Dam Police Department Facebook pages. I'm Justin Wilski reporting from the Daily Dodge News Center. 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

0: Today, it is going to be mostly sunny with a high near 74. West wind 5 to 10 miles an hour. Tonight, a 10% chance of showers after 5 a.m. Partly cloudy with a low around 54. Southwest wind 5 to 10 miles per hour. Tuesday, a chance of showers and thunderstorms. Then showers and possibly a thunderstorm after 7 a.m. High near 69 degrees. Southwest wind 10 to 15 miles per hour. Becoming west in the afternoon. Tuesday night, a 20% chance of showers before 10 p.m. Mostly clear with a low around 49. West wind 5 to 10 miles per hour. And then Wednesday, a chance of showers. Then showers and a possible thunderstorm after 1 p.m. High near 70 degrees with southeast wind 5 to 10 miles per hour. Wally Lukashinsky with you. Justin the Ninja Wilski with you as well today. Justin, how are you doing?
1: Doing pretty well, sir.
0: That's what I like to hear. We got to take our first look at birthdays and anniversaries today. Do you have any birthdays or anniversaries we have to report on?
1: Let me check on my list here. Are there any on the official list yet?
0: We have two so far today. One to the legend of Beaver Dam Athletics himself, Garrett. I almost do this every time. I got to get this right. He's got another crazy last name like me. Garrett Gospodarek.
1: Okay.
0: I'm hoping I'm drilling that, Garrett. If not, you have every permission to give me an extra little elbow when we're at the next Beaver Dam baseball game of some sorts.
1: Hey, maybe do it anyways, you know, just because you can.
0: Just occasionally you need to, like, that reminder, you know?
1: My list says I don't have anything until tomorrow, so you'll have to wait.
0: That's okay, because we also have Greg Winkler out there celebrating a birthday as well. So very happy birthday to Garrett and Greg out there. And then I know that fishing this time of year is kind of big, and I'm always curious, too, because the sun starts going up around here at, like, 4:30. You start getting some, like, sunshine moving out in the
1: distance. Oh, yeah, and you'll get a few diehards that are out there already getting the boat in the lake at that time.
0: Well, and they would have had good luck here, at least early, because first minor was 4:15 to 6:15 today. We do have a major this afternoon from 12:35 p.m. to 2:35 p.m., and then a minor tonight at 8:55 to 10:55. And another major at 11:57 to 1:57. Well, I'm curious, like, when the fish actually sleep.
1: I mean, when they feel like it would be my guess. But I'll say, like, if you've never been night fishing, that's something.
0: Well, I imagine that they probably are more active at night, right?
1: Some of them can be, yeah. I mean, it's a good time for them to eat. The water's a little bit cooler. They'd like the water a little bit warmer, but water's a little cooler. So if it gets too hot during the day, it's not too bad. But it's fun for the fishermen. I mean, if you're a bobber fisherman, you got the glow-in-the-dark bobbers you throw out there, the ones that have, like, little blinking lights on them so you can see them easier.
0: Ooh, I like that. Yeah. So when it goes and gets hit and taken underwater, you're good to go.
1: You definitely know. Yeah. Yeah, there's no doubt about it there. You know, or if you're a trolling fisherman, you know, it's kind of nice to get out there and watch the stars in the lake and wait for a fish.
0: I got put on to Luke from the Outdoor Boys by Charlie Dern.
1: Okay.
0: And all I've been doing for the last, like, month and a half in my free time at home is I'm watching this guy for years take on the wilderness of Alaska. And whether it's hunting, whether it's fishing, just living out there, like, I don't want to do any of it.
1: Right.
0: But I'm enamored by the fact that somebody else can.
1: Right. Oh, it's, I mean, there's nothing I've enjoyed more in my life than fishing and hunting and spending time in areas that you're like, I'm miles and miles from civilization. And that was my summer every year growing up as a kid, because we'd go up to Canada and little Dryden, Ontario. Closest city was Dryden. It was about 10 clicks away.
0: Ooh, I like that.
1: And yeah, it was nice.
0: Well,
1: bathing the lake and everything.
0: We had very different adolescences by the sound of it. I wasn't exactly out in the wilderness all too often. Mine was a wilderness like a tenth of a mile from the house.
1: Oh, yeah. Well, yeah.
0: but some good news out there locally, too. I teased a little earlier. For the first time in program history, Lomira is state champions. They beat Lodi over the weekend 5-0, both in their semifinal game and in their championship game, Ninja. No runs allowed, just an absolute dominating performance. I mean, huge shout-out, Haley Kasperi, dominating the circle. Two straight shutouts. I mean, that's a way to win a gold ball.
1: You know what? I'm gonna say this. I'm going to throw it out there. Lomira had to deal with that EF0 tornado that came through on Wednesday. We heard about it in the news. This was their way of getting, you know, getting it back.
0: Well, hey, you know what? This is also on the heels of Mayville going to win a state championship after the tornado that came through last year.
1: There you go. Maybe it's good luck.
0: I'm not saying
1: I mean, not for people who got hit by tornadoes. Yeah, you know.

0: obviously they're
1: however
0: not great when it happens, but you know, they made the best of the situation.
1: Yeah, you get a gold ball in there too. I was going to say, I'll take the sacrifice, Beaver Dam.
0: Yeah.
1: If we want to win something next year, have it hit my specific apartment building, nothing else.
0: I mean, I don't want to say anything, but we did just lose the Culver's barn, which, goodness gracious, that is world news at this point.
1: We will rebuild.
0: We will.
1: We always do. All right, let's step aside for a few minutes here. We're going to have to get our first look at WRN News. Let's check out the Success Journal, if I could actually say that word, and get a market update before we check out the bottom of the hour news. Come on back here and talk to Tom Ballweg of Ballweg Implement right here in Beaver Dam and in Horicon. 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
2: Carolina Hurricanes are Stanley Cup champs after blanking Vegas 3-0 last night, winning that series 4-2. Canes captain Jordan Staal named the playoff MVP, coach Rod Brind'Amour becoming the first person in NHL history to win the Stanley Cup as a team's captain and a head coach. There's more Badger representation on the Stanley Cup. Defenseman Keandre Miller was a key part of the Canes' defense this season, becomes the 15th former Badger on the Cup that leads the NCAA. Brewers took 2-3 from the Phillies, earning another shutout win yesterday, 4-0 at AmFam Field. Kyle Harrison, 6 innings for his 8th win of the season. Jackson Churio and Blake Perkins homered in the win. Perkins, a 3-run shot in the 4th.
3: Honestly, I've just been trying to go out there and have competitive at-bats and not worry too much about what the results are. I would love to be, 4-for-4 every game. I mean, everybody would, but this game's about failure and dealing with it, and I think it's just trying to be consistent in my routine and going out there with a positive mindset.
2: MLB.com reporting the Brewers calling up shortstop Cooper Pratt from AAA Nashville to make his Major League debut on Tuesday night in the series opener against Cleveland. Pratt, the number 4 prospect in the Brewers system. Packers will wrap up their offseason schedule this week. They'll hold the first of 3 OTA workouts today, mainly for rookies, said coach Matt LaFleur.
4: It's just going to be the rookies. I think that was ultimately the tricky part, is where do you cut it off? And so we'll keep the rookies. We'll train them all week. They'll go through some of their rookie development program, and then everybody else will kind of be virtual checking in.
2: And the WIAA Boys State Baseball Tournament opens today. 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

0: 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Here's Chris Whitting.
1: Percy Shaw didn't mind driving at night. 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
9: Disclosure Day earned about $44 million this weekend. That's well ahead of the expected $35 million it had been anticipated to make. It was also enough to put Steven Spielberg's Alien thriller in the top spot at the box office this weekend. It stars Emily Blunt and Josh O'Connor.
10: I thought we were having a nice day.
9: Meanwhile, horror fans remain obsessed with Obsession, taking in $19 million for second place. That movie's in its fifth week in theaters, having been made on a less than $1 million budget.
11: We beg.
9: And in third place, Scary Movie, sliding 70% from last weekend, made $14.5 million. And happy birthday to Courtney Cox, best known for playing Monica Geller in Friends and Gale Weathers in the Scream franchise. Cox is 62 today. Mike DeBusky, ABC News.
12: From ABC News, Wall Street Now. Stock futures surged overnight after President Trump posted on social media that an agreement had been reached to end the war between the U.S. and Iran. The Pakistani prime minister says a formal signing will happen Friday in Switzerland. The possibility that the Strait of Hormuz might fully reopen, unclogging a major oil source to the world, has pushed crude prices down. GasBuddy and AAA both have pump prices nationally hovering around $4 a gallon this morning. Surging consumer prices and rising inflation might actually have a silver lining for retirees. One independent Social Security and Medicare policy analyst expects next year's Social Security cost of living adjustment to rise by 4.7%. And some luxury watches are disappearing forever. Reuters says several models from brands like Omega and Tag Heuer are being melted down when they're sold. The gold in the watch is worth more than the watch itself. Jim Ryan, ABC News.
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14: Let's head back.

0: No law enforcement officer discharged a firearm. This according to the sheriff's office report. A 17-year-old passenger was killed Saturday evening in a rollover crash on Highway HH in the town of Calumet. The Fond du Lac County Sheriff's Office says several other teens were taken for medical care, and the 16-year-old driver was arrested on suspicion of homicide by intoxicated use of a motor vehicle. Washington County officials are discussing ways to support fire and EMS service, including shared services and a possible countywide EMS levy. County Executive Josh Showman says no final decision has been made, but the county hopes for more clarity by late summer or early fall. Storm surveys from the National Weather Service confirmed two EF0 tornadoes in the area Wednesday afternoon, one in Lomira in Dodge County and another southeast of Eden in Fond du Lac County. Damage included roofs, trees, limbs, and a barn, according to the Weather Service. Generac and Summerfest are bringing back the Power Up with Purpose program for 2026. Fans can buy pit passes at the Generac Power Stage with proceeds supporting Tool Bank USA's Disaster Services Program. Generac is also presenting Military and First Responder Appreciation Day on June 27th with free admission from noon to 6 p.m. for eligible guests and up to four family members. And finally, the Beaver Dam Police Charities and Canine Unit golf outing is scheduled for June 27th at the Beaver Dam Country Club. Police say proceeds are split between the department's canine fund and Beaver Dam Police Charities, which supports local groups and community programs. Registration information is available through the Beaver Dam Canine Unit and Police Department Facebook pages. I'm Justin Wilski reporting from the Daily Dodge News Center. Submit your news tips at dailydodge.com.
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9: Today, it's going to be mostly sunny with a high near 74, west wind 5 to 10 miles an hour. Tonight, a 10% chance of showers after 5 a.m., partly cloudy with a low around 54, southwest wind 5 to 10 miles per hour. And then Tuesday, a chance of showers and thunderstorms, then showers and possibly a thunderstorm after 7 a.m., high near 69 degrees, southwest wind 10 to 15 miles per hour, becoming west in the afternoon. Tuesday night, a 20% chance of showers before 10 p.m., mostly clear with a lower around 49, west wind 5 to 10 miles per hour. Then Wednesday, a chance of showers, then showers and possibly a thunderstorm after

1 p.m., high near 70 degrees, southeast wind 5 to 15 miles per hour. We're going to be talking with Tom Ballweg here in just a few moments, but first, let's hear from Paula Abdul.

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1: Welcome back to the 95.3 WBEV Morning Show. Wally Lukashinsky, Justin the Ninja Wilski, and we're not alone because we have Tom Ballweg of Ballweg Implement right here in Beaver Dam and right over the way over in Horicon. Tom, how are we doing this morning?
2: Hey, Wally, it's a beautiful morning out there. I mean, it could be a bit warmer, but at least it's sunny today. You know, yesterday with those clouds and the wind, it felt a little chilly.
1: It's a little chilly, but I think I'd take the mid-70s right now. I just think about those January days where you leave the office.

0: office, and then you're like, I would do anything for this right now, Tom. So I'm good. I'm going to keep it here.
1: Yeah, well, you know, you got to complain about the weather one way or the other. You know, otherwise, you know, we'd be complaining about somebody we knew.
0: That's a good point.
1: Tom,
0: this is why we keep you around here, man. You always know how to straighten me out when you need to.
1: There you go. There you go. But you know what's happening out there is that everything is growing like crazy.
0: Well, all this rain and all the sunshine, I imagine this is the perfect time, too. You're starting to see that grass get a little long, starting to notice the shrubbery getting out of hand, and you're the man to help make sure we got everything taken care of.
1: Well, not only is it all of that, but all of the crops that are growing out there. And I know that they're starting pea harvest already, so, you know, that means that the harvest season has begun, and it's not even, well, yes, it is. It's June 15th today, so the harvest season has begun, and that's, then you know things are moving along for the summer. Hey, folks, we've got some specials going on our John Deere machines that make grass short. That's the best way to describe it, because we've got all kinds of lawnmowers, either zero turns or regular lawnmowers, and I can't stop bragging about the items that are made over at Horicon. The X Series John Deere riding lawnmowers, they are some of the best in the industry. 4-year warranty on these items, and all of that warranty is covered at Ballweg Implement, so that you don't have to chase around trying to get a motor warrantied on this, or get an engine warrantied at some other company or something else, someplace getting warrantied. So you get everything warrantied at Ballweg Implement when you buy one of these units, either the zero turns. Well, actually, that's for everything. It's for the Gators. And, you know, Wally, this time of the year is the time of the year when you want to go out there and enjoy what you're doing outside, right?
0: Amen to that.
1: Yeah, something fun and getting things done. So the X Series, 4-year warranty. Take a look at the ones that have power steering and power lift on them. Because if you've got the someday syndrome, and someday you might put a snowblower on there, you can lift it up. And not only that, but when you think about the someday syndrome, if you're 50 years old and you're buying it and it's a 20-year machine, you're going to be driving it at 70, so it gets harder to steer as you get older. Two reasons. You get harder to steer, and it gets harder to steer because it's just getting older. So the power steering means that it's easy to operate, and the lift means anybody can lift the deck up instantaneously. Then you go to the X500. Some of those have differential lock on them, meaning that the rear wheels can lock together. And the benefit behind that is, like on slopes where it wants to spin on the upper wheel, or down in ditches, well, you push down on the full button on the floor, and it actually engages the two back wheels. So on your car, it would be anti-slip technology is what they would call it. The little symbol on the dash comes up when one wheel is starting to spin. Well, the same way on a lawnmower, only there you actually push a button down with your foot, and it locks the two back wheels together. Again, you can have them with power lift and power steering on them. And then you go to the X700 series, and wow, that's the ultimate mowing machine if you've got a lot of grass to mow. And make sure you know that we've got used units at Ballweg Implement also, so you don't just have to pay for the expensive ones. And you can go on our website at ballweg.biz and look at the inventory. Wally, what you should do is the rest of the day today, you should have Ballweg Implement's website up, ballweg.biz, and there's excellent pictures you can look at on there. And Sherry's not going to get mad at you for doing that.
0: No, well, she's not here either. It's like Mom and Dad are out of the office as Ninja started the show. I mean, we don't have Wade or Sherry here. They let me in charge of the board. That's malpractice at some point, Tom.
1: Well, it definitely is scary.
0: Yeah, I would agree. I mean, you should see walking in here at 5:30. If anything, that might be how I start rolling in. I come in on a zero-turn mower at 5:30 next week and see if Sherry has any qualms about me parking in her parking spot.
1: Well, I do know that the phones worked this morning, and I knew Wade was going to be gone. And I'm thinking to myself, wow, the phone worked perfectly when I dialed it in. And Wade was gone. Those two things come together.
0: It might be. Well, hey, as soon as he gets on a bird and he starts going across the Pacific Ocean, things start going well. I don't know what that says.
1: That's a good thing. And I did see in Hawaii that Kilauea was erupting again today.
0: Oh, no. We're not going to get Wade back, are we?
1: No, it's not good. It does that for the tourists so that they got something to look at when they get there.
0: Man, we got to get Wade back at some point. We can't leave him out there do you know Wade's going to be the one ninja? He's going to be like looking over the volcano.
2: He's going to be the guy trying to roast weenies on the edge.
1: He's going to be from Wisconsin, and he thinks that when that lava's flowing towards him, he can stand there and watch it flow underneath his feet.
0: Mm-hmm. We can't be giving him ideas. Knowing him, he might be listening somewhere, and he's like, oh, that's not a bad idea.
1: It's later in the afternoon.
0: No,
1: it's early in the morning, yes.
0: I was going to say, Tom, we can't be giving him too much. We're going to start calling him at 6 a.m. our time. He's going to not be mad or very, very happy with us.
1: I go along with that. Hey, also on those, I want to remind my customers out there that our drop boxes, we run those 6 days per week. You need to take a look on the website at ballwig.biz, and you're going to find where those drop boxes are located. They're located all over the listening area. We've got them at Randolph and Cambria and Beaver Dam, Juneau, Horicon, West Bend, Mayville, Iron Ridge, and Lamira. And if you go to our website, you can actually see the locations on there and the approximate time that the driver will be there. So you just call in your parts or you look up on our website. You can even text in. We got a nice little text button on our website so that you can text right off your phone or right off your computer and send us messages. And you can leave messages after hours, or you can send them email. You name it, you can get parts sent to you. And we've got one of the best parts departments with the biggest inventories. What that means is that when you need parts, you can get parts. 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They want those parts when they need them. 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
0: Well, when they go on ballwig.biz and they see all this great stuff, Tom, how can people find you in location? Where do they go, and what are the hours we're looking at?
1: 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Saturdays till 3, the Waupun store, quarter mile west on Highway 68, 324-3537. We are open 7:30 a.m. to 6 p.m. Monday through Friday. Saturdays till 3, and again, the yards are open. You can drive through, and you can get on and get on the equipment anytime you want. So we want to see you there.
0: Hey, we'll definitely have to see you there. And again, ballwig.biz, you want to check everything out first. But, Tom, it's going to be fun this next couple weeks for you. You're going to have me. I hope you're ready for it. And before we eventually allow Wade Bates to come back across and join us here in the continental United States anyways.
1: Well, maybe we're going to get you. You don't think you would call back and just do a program from Hawaii, do you?
0: Oh, my gosh. If he listens too much, Ninja, maybe he's not taking the Comrex with him, right?
2: No, he's not. And chances are he's going to do his best to avoid listening just so he can focus on, you know, everything out there.
0: A well-deserved
1: break. Having fun.
2: The closest he's going to come to listening to us is he's going to pick up a conch shell on the beach and put it up against his ear.
1: Yes. I've done that already, and they don't send music. You got to hold them the right way. You know, maybe he'll have one on one ear and one on the other. You don't think he'll poke himself through the ear, you know, and have little conch shells hanging down, do you?
0: He might come back with the pierced ears, conch shells in the ears there, Ninja.
2: Little Hawaiian tattoo across his chest.
1: Yeah.
2: He goes walk in, he's just like, those, mahalo, guys.
1: One of those grass hula skirts?
0: I'd pay for that. We're crossing our fingers we're going to get a luau picture of Wade.
2: Oh, yeah.
1: And you know what? If he was wearing one of those grass hula skirts, we've got weed eaters that could cut them shorter.
0: Well, we know where to go. We got to make sure that we get a little more Wade action. We'll know where to give you a call, Tom.
1: Yeah. You know, that brings up bad images in my head.
0: Probably for everybody. I think that's where we're going to leave that Wade talk. Hey, Tom, you're the man. We'll be talking to you throughout the week, all right?
1: You bet. Have a good one. Bye now.
0: You do the same. The great Tom Ballwig over at Ballwig Implement. Ninja, that's a scary thought. I'm trying to think of the Wade stuff now.
2: Yeah, I'm going to have to go to ballwig.biz and look at tractor pictures to get that thought out of my head.
0: Yeah, it's probably for the best. That's all right. You know, we'll come back. I told you, I want to talk a little bit about the World Cup and some of the fallout we've seen of all these different teams, different countries visiting all throughout the states. A lot of teams have had a blast. One has not had a very fun time. And I'm going to talk about that with you here in just a few minutes after we check out the WRN news. That's coming up. 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
3: Now, this news update on Wisconsin Radio Network. I'm Matt Kelly. Wisconsin's lieutenant governor won the straw poll for governor at the state Democratic Convention over the weekend. Sarah Rodriguez led state Representative Francesca Hong and state Senator Kelda Royce with four other candidates in the mix. One of them will face Republican Congressman Tom Tiffany in November. Wisconsin Rapids Mayor Matt Zacher says the city is still negotiating with developers for a potential data center at the former Verso Mill site. Zacher says they've enlisted an outside attorney.
4: Von Breesen is the company, and they've been a part of all the data centers in Wisconsin. So we have a knowledgeable person that's kind of helping guide us.
3: Mayor Zacher emphasizes there's no agreement to purchase the land in question, meaning there's no deal for a data center. A report from the research arm of the Wisconsin Counties Association finds the state will only need 84,000 housing units by decade's end as our prime working age population drops. You're listening to Wisconsin Radio.
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0: The 95.3 WBEV morning show rolls along here. Wally Lukashensky, Justin the Ninja Wilski with you today. Justin, have you been paying attention much to the World Cup so far?
2: A little bit. Like, most of the stuff I've been paying attention to is kind of the reactions that

0: that fans are having, you know, international fans getting to spend time in the U.S. for the very first time.
1: See, and that's perfect because that's more or less right. I'm watching the games as much as I can, but it's the every time when you get to see people experience a part of the world for the first time, I love to see the different reactions and you have different teams like Scotland right now. They're in Boston, so they've been having an absolute blast going to Red Sox games, singing songs along with Boston fans. Brethren.
0: You couldn't have asked for a better location for Scotland to be than Boston.
1: It was perfect. Now, Norway's there. They're celebrating. They're drinking heavy. They're enjoying some Red Sox games. There's a guy named Freddie that's from Germany who's getting literally paraded around the South right now. It just started with like him taking an authentic like back roads trip down through the South, stopping at like mom and pop shops, and falling in love with the country. Now you have people like J.J. Watt, the different teams that are like putting him in hotels.
0: Right.
1: They're giving him all these kind of gear. Everybody's loving it right now, with the exception of one team, Justin.
0: Uh-oh.
1: And it's so fitting because our ally in sister country, so to speak, in England, is coming over to the States right now.
0: Right.
1: Since they've been here, they have been robbed at their hotel.
0: Oh, boy.
1: They have had tornado warnings that they have had to take shelter from. And then they had a 6.1 magnitude earthquake all in the span of a week's time here at the start of their World Cup journey.
0: Now, what I find hilarious is I think they're also the team that when they came over were immediately complaining about the heat in the U.S. And they had to have special saunas set up to get them acclimated to the heat and humidity of the United States. Which is hilarious, because they usually give us a heck, because they're like, you guys have air conditioning. We don't have air conditioning in the UK. We don't need it. You open a window, it's fine. It's beautiful.
1: It's wild to hear, because for every time you have like a heat wave in England, it's a little different, because they obviously don't have that AC accessibility. So it'll be the equivalent of like 80 to 85 degrees here.
0: Right.
1: And they're like, we are melting. And for years, we'd seen that. Guys, I don't know what to tell you. If you come on out here, it ain't necessarily chilly when you get into the summertime, and they're finding out firsthand right now.
0: The only other eye-opener I've seen, and I love this, there's a gentleman from the UK. He posts where he comes over and tries stuff from the US all the time. I think his name's like Jace or something. He's on TikTok, and he's been warning World Cup teams. He's like, when you get to the US, don't drink with the fans anywhere around Wisconsin.
1: Yes.
0: You won't win. You can't win. It'll impact your entire trip. Like, you don't do it. If you want to have any chance at the World Cup, don't drink in Wisconsin.
1: No. You got to be smart about where you're partaking with the certain locals. And, you know, it's crazy, too, because I love the camaraderie that's, like, being budding from these, like, small towns versus the country. Like, there's people in Lawrence, Kansas right now, because they're close to the Algeria camp.
0: Right.
1: And they're walking around, like, doing jersey swaps. So there's a Kansas jersey, like, here. And then Algeria fans will trade it back. And you got like guys doing rock chalk Algeria.
0: Right.
1: It's one of the coolest things about tournaments like this. And we hear so much negative in the world. It's moments like this and why the World Cup's special. Because then everybody comes over. We're all human beings at the end of the day. We're rooting for the same stuff.
0: I mean, this is honestly, for anybody out there listening who might have a chance to encounter anyone from the world stage coming to us. Like, this is our opportunity to prove that we're not the jerks the world thinks we are.
1: Yep.
0: Like, we get to set the record straight from the people, not from the talking heads we put up top who get to say and do whatever the heck they want, regardless of how you feel about it. We get to set the stage. That's awesome. Use that opportunity wisely.
1: Everybody keeps saying it's like this is going to be the best PR for anybody, just because it's
0: hands down.
1: Just leaving it up to the Americans to figure it out.
0: Exactly.
1: Show that hospitality that we're known for.
0: And
1: well,
0: we will.
1: We're known for here, I should say.
0: And we will. You give us the opportunity, we will.
1: You know, you better believe it. But, Justin, you're sticking around with me in the 7 o'clock hour, right?
0: Oh, yeah. Heck, yeah, let's do it.
1: All right. Well, good. Well, then when we come back, we'll set up the scene for what we got coming up. We're going to have the impossible question. We're going to have the Leroy meets Wheel of Meat. I'm excited to spin that for the first time. It's a loud wheel.
0: It is a loud wheel, and it takes some arm effort. I tried it once in a practice, and Sherry just laughed at me the whole time.
1: All right. Well, we're going to figure out if I'm up to the task. First, we'll step aside now, hear your ABC Top of the Hour news.
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7: From ABC News, I'm Sherry Preston. President Trump is now on his way to the G7 summit in the French Alps, but before he took off, he posted on social media that a great deal has been reached with Iran that will end the fighting and open the Strait of Hormuz. ABC News Chief Global Affairs Correspondent Martha Raddatz comparing this to the deal in place before President Trump took office.
8: Wendy Sherman was one of the negotiators for President Obama's nuclear deal, the JCPOA, that President Trump threw out in 2018.
9: This probably will turn out somewhat similar. We're in a very different place, however, because we did not have virtually 1,000 pounds of 60% highly enriched uranium, which is quite concerning.
8: The JCPOA took 20 months to negotiate. The Trump team hopes the deal will be complete in 60 days.
7: That will be discussed at the G7 summit, as will the war in Ukraine. Russia striking one of the most significant religious sites in Ukraine overnight, setting it on fire. Heavy rain and widespread flooding in central Texas.
10: On Interstate 35 south of Waco, cars, trucks, and 18-wheelers were trapped in rising water.
11: I'm not kidding you, thought I was going to die out here.
10: Rick Smith's was one of them.
11: On the other side of this retaining wall is like an ocean.
10: First responders carried out rescues in waist-deep, fast-running water. The sheriff's office in McLennan County says no one was hurt. Jim Ryan, ABC News in Dallas-Fort Worth.
7: Severe weather in parts of the Midwest again on Sunday. 11 skydivers and their pilot all killed when their plane went down south of Kansas City, Missouri Sunday. The NTSB is on the scene. Last time they won was 20 years ago.
12: The Carolina Hurricanes have won the Stanley Cup for the second time.
7: And they did it again. The Carolina Hurricanes beating the Vegas Golden Knights last night 3-0 in a shutout to take home the Stanley Cup. You're winning. Listening to ABC News.

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1: The 7 o'clock hour is here in South Central Wisconsin. 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Wally Leshinsky, Justin the Ninja Wilski with you today. Got some decent weather coming at us today. It's going to be mostly sunny with a high near 74. West wind to 5 to 10 miles an hour. Tonight, 10% chance of showers after 5 a.m. Partly cloudy with a low around 54. Southwest wind 5 to 10 miles an hour. It's 55 degrees right now, Justin. And fun 7 o'clock hour coming up. We have an impossible question that I'm going to be honest, I don't think you're ready for.
2: You don't think so?
1: I think you're ready for a lot of things. I don't know if you're ready for this one.
2: I mean, it's been a while since I've been the smartest person in South Central Wisconsin, but I'll try.
1: Today's your shot to get back up on that pedestal. After that, we'll talk a little bit with Kara Foster, see what the weather looks like this week. Wednesday sounds like it's going to be a little hairy in parts of the country. We'll see if that hits us out here.

0: I'm a fan of, like, I know, like, we talked about fishing earlier, but I love going into the aquarium section and just seeing the fish. And, like, then it's like, oh, fish over here. And then you turn around, you're like, oh, there's some frogs. And they're like, oh, what's over there? Like, it's piranhas. Cool. Like, I want to feed the piranha.
1: Especially this time of year, you get into the aquarium, and all of a sudden, it's, like, 20 degrees cooler than outside. It was, like, a secret excuse that, like, you think that you're smarter than everybody. Yeah. But everybody's thinking the exact same
0: thing. Oh, everybody's thinking the same thing.
1: Yeah, that makes sense.
0: Worth it, though.
1: Well, hey, you know what? I tell you what. If you got what jumped into that pit of piranhas, got yourself eaten up a little bit.
0: Uh-oh.
1: I think I know the exact thing that you'd have to do. 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I'm hoping you're not going to get eaten by any piranhas, but you got to be ready.
0: You got to be ready.
1: You never know.
0: I mean, I would be the one to find the one accidental place I could slip and fall in and end up with piranhas.
1: Yeah, like if they just like showed up in Beaver Dam Lake, you just got to be ready.
0: You got to be ready.
1: All right. Well, we'll take a break. When we come back, first of all, we got to check our news. But on the other side, we got a good impossible question today. If you want to be the smartest person in South Central Wisconsin, play along with us. That's coming up right after news here on the 95.3 WBEV Morning Show.
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2: Want to give back to the student athletes in your community?
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0: 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I'm excited to see what's next on this Hometown News update from the Daily Dodge News Center.
1: Dodge County Sheriff's Office says a deputy was seriously injured Sunday evening after a suspect fired at responding law enforcement at River Run Dog Park in the town of Elba. Sheriff Dale Schmidt says the deputy was taken to UW Hospital in Madison with serious but non-life-threatening injuries and was released early Monday morning. Authorities say the suspect was later found dead inside his vehicle, and preliminary information indicates he died from what appears to be a self-inflicted gunshot wound. No law enforcement officer fired a weapon during the incident, according to the sheriff's office. A fatal crash in Fond du Lac County remains under investigation after one teenager was killed and several others were injured Saturday evening. According to the Fond du Lac County Sheriff's Office, a westbound SUV left Highway HH in the town of Calumet, hit a culvert and driveway, became airborne, struck a utility pole, and rolled over. A 17-year-old passenger died at the scene. The 16-year-old driver was taken to the Fond du Lac County Jail on suspicion of homicide by intoxicated use of a motor vehicle. Authorities say impairment appears to be a factor in the preliminary investigation. Washington County leaders are looking at ways to support fire and EMS services as call volumes and costs rise. County Executive Josh Showman says the county has spent about 3 years talking with local fire chiefs and municipal leaders.
2: We're working on coming up with some financial solutions that include the possibility of a countywide EMS property tax levy.
1: No such levy has been approved yet. Showman notes that county hopes to have a clearer direction by late summer or early fall. Your WBEV News will continue in just a moment.
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1: Your WBEV News continues. The National Weather Service says storm surveys have confirmed two EF0 tornadoes from Wednesday's severe weather, including one in Lomira in Dodge County. The Weather Service says the Lomira tornado touched down around 3:01 p.m., damaged several homes and mobile homes, damaged numerous trees, and uprooted a few. Its path was about 3/4 mile long and 75 yards wide. The second EF0 tornado was confirmed southeast of Eden in Fond du Lac County around 3:10 p.m. The Weather Service says trees and limbs were damaged, a few trees were uprooted, and a barn sustained damage. The National Weather Service had issued a tornado warning for eastern Fond du Lac County at 3:11 p.m. Wednesday, citing radar-indicated rotation near Campbellsport moving northeast. Summerfest and Generac Power Systems have announced a new and returning experiences for the 2026 festival. Generac's Power Up with Purpose program is coming back for a fourth year, giving fans a chance to buy pit passes for select Generac Power Stage performances while supporting Toolbank USA's Disaster Services program. Generac is also presenting Military and First Responder Appreciation Day on Saturday, June 27th. Active duty military members, veterans, police, firefighters, and EMTs can get free admission from noon to 6 p.m., along with up to 4 family members with valid ID. And finally, the Beaver Dam Police Charities and Canine Unit Golf Outing is coming up June 27th at the Beaver Dam Country Club. Officer Matt Bublitz says the outing is the department's main fundraiser of the year for both the canine program and police charities.
4: We split the funds from the event equally between the charities and the canine fund.
1: Bublitz says the canine fund helps cover training, equipment, and upkeep for Beaver Dam's police dogs, while the charity side supports local groups and community events. Registration information is available through the Beaver Dam Canine Unit and Beaver Dam Police Department Facebook pages. I'm Justin Wilski reporting from the Daily Dodge News Center. 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
5: While the pandemic boost in gun purchases has now leveled out to pre-pandemic trends, the impact still lingers. For the first time, the concept of the American gun owner is more

0: diverse than ever. 19% of gun owners are now women. 25% identify as black. And over 45% are under the age of 45. Almost 8 million new gun owners brought guns into households that previously were not exposed to guns before the COVID-19 pandemic, according to a new CDC report. This means an additional 9 million adults and over 6 million more children have been exposed to guns that are now in their households. With an estimated 400 million guns in circulation in the U.S., the risk of injury due to guns is also increasing. If you do keep a gun in your home, there are things you can do to stay safe. Proper gun storage is essential. Keep your firearms in a locked box with ammunition kept separately, especially if you live with children. With this Medical Minute, I'm Alex Stone.
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2: 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Wyatt Lubchinsky, Justin the Ninja Wilski with you today. Sherry Sackett and Wade Bates on some well-deserved vacations right now, Ninja.
3: Air quotes on at least one of those.
2: I would love to hear which one, see which one is going to come back looking for you.
3: No comment.
2: It's probably wise. I was looking through for some of these impossible questions today. I think we got a doozy that's going to... Because this one is one I don't do.
3: Now, hold on. Now, I have to ask because Wade has talked a few of these up before where he's been like, this is a tough one. Nobody's going to get it. Nobody's going to get this at all. And then the question will be like, you know, 20% of Americans forget their socks, like, at a friend's house or something. And the way he'll phrase the question is like, 20% of Americans will forget this sock item. Oh, dang, I screwed it up. let me find another one. And then the one he finds is like, everybody drinks coffee in the morning. That's a tough one.
2: See, that's interesting to me. No, I think that this one's going to be hard. Because there were two. If this first one happens quickly, I'll be very surprised.
3: Okay.
2: But the other one, I think one's high level.
3: Okay.
2: And one is more average level.
3: And we're assuming we're all awake enough for high level.
2: Do we want high level or do we think medium level?
3: You know what? I trust South Central Wisconsin. I think the residents of the area are smarter than we sometimes give them credit for.
2: We're going to put them to the test.
3: Let's do it. What do you got?
2: All right. Almost 10,000 people that live in Alaska have one of these. 10,000 people in the state of Alaska have one of these. Justin, do we have any guesses?
3: I've got two guesses. One sounds like a joke, but it feels serious to me. Ice maker.
2: No, but that's actually... Because that makes sense, because you probably have a couple million people, so you don't think you need that many people to have an ice maker.
3: But why not? But then the more serious answer, snowmobile.
2: Great guess. And you're in the right headspace, I would say, but that is not correct.
3: Okay.
2: 10,000 people have this. Let's welcome somebody to phone now. You are on the 95.3 WBEV Morning Show. 10,000 Alaskans have one of these.
3: Hello?
4: A boat.
2: It is not a boat, but again, you're on the right line here.
3: So it's transportation related is what I'm hearing.
2: Transportation related. 10,000 people have one of these in Alaska. Welcome to the morning show.
4: A sled?
2: A sled? No, not a sled.
3: Oh, okay.
2: That's a good guess, though. All right, welcome to the morning show. 10,000 Alaskans have one of these.
4: A four-wheeler.
2: Not a four-wheeler. I'm going to give a hint real quick as we get ready to welcome on another person to show. You need one of these to do this. Like, speaking transportation, you need this for your transportation. I'll give you one more guess before I go to the next call here, Ninja.
3: Okay, is it a bicycle?
2: Not a bicycle. 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
4: A pilot's license.
2: That is it. Nicely done.
3: Wow.
2: A pilot's license.
3: Who is this?
2: Who is
4: this is Robbie.
3: Robbie.
2: What made you think pilot's license?
4: I know a lot of pilots.
2: That'll help. And I imagine, too, it didn't hit me, but up in Alaska, I mean, you got to go flying pretty much anywhere inland unless you're on that like little strip on the Pacific Ocean.
3: Oh, yeah. Essentially, they're kind of... Quoting that end of Back to the Future, where we're going. They don't need roads.
2: Jeez, Robbie, nicely done. You're the smartest person in South Central Wisconsin today. We got to get you like a shiny plaque or something so you can put it up.
4: Thank you.
2: You got it, Robbie. Hey, appreciate you calling in. Nicely done, Robbie. I thought that was going to be one where we're going to be here for a little while.
3: No, it was pretty. I think the fact that we hinted on and hit on transportation right away helped.
2: Well, and I got to give a shout out and on our text line, Mark Mahaly. I got that Marohi. Mark Marohi said airplane. So he was in the right
3: realm.
2: Right realm.
3: Right.
2: But it was a pilot's license. 10,000 Alaskans have a pilot's license.
3: I mean, that's kind of cool, actually.
2: Would you ever, like, try to get a pilot's license?
3: I mean, I have flown before.
2: Like you mean you have done
3: it? Yeah, like I was in control of the stick. Yeah, I've done it before.
2: I'd be a nervous
3: way back in the day. And I would totally, but I'm one of those guys where I think I'd probably get arrogant after a while. And I'd be like, I can do barrel rolls with this thing, right?
2: Barrel rolls.
3: Let's get this Cessna to Mach 1. What do you think?
2: Have you ever been to, well, I imagine you lived out in Vegas. You've been to the Grand Canyon before.
3: Oh, yeah.
2: You know that, like, part of your brain that you can't turn off no matter how, like, normally, like, I like to think I'm normal, but I'm not. But, like, you're standing at the edge of the Grand Canyon, be like, be a shame if I just jumped in.
3: You know, it's one of those, like, they talk about the intrusive thoughts.
2: Yes.
3: Oh, yeah.
2: That's more or less, I'd be worried about giving me the stick of a plane, be like, what would happen if I push down real quick? Let's see everybody get a little sweaty when Wally's at the wheel.
3: Yeah, luckily, when I did it, there was somebody at the other stick ready to go. So if those intrusive thoughts won, they could pull us out of that swan dive.
2: Yeah, I don't think it'd be right. I put that out there for anybody. Don't trust me with a...
3: I'd also be the guy who's like, can we take this with the drive-through? Is that possible?
2: Yeah, like try to land and just like taxi on over.
3: Yeah, why not?
2: Get yourself a McDouble. All right. Jeez. Justin, well, we're going to step aside for a minute. When we come back, it's time. We're going to talk to Kara Foster. It sounds like we got some good weather next few days. Wednesday, I know part of the country is going to be just in a war zone, and it looks like we're on the edge.
3: Yeah.
2: So I've got to figure out if we...
3: Let's let it skirt us. We're fine with that.
2: Hey, Beaver Dam Lake, there's like a weather wedge out there. I don't know what it is, but it's special.
3: It is special.
2: All right. We'll be back with more of the 95.3 WBEV Morning Show right after this.
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2: Welcome back to the morning show here on 95.3 WBEV. It is time to talk with Kara Foster, weatherology meteorologist. And Kara, it's a beautiful morning right now. How are you doing out there?
3: Yeah, I'm enjoying having my windows open and not have to worry about rain or humidity or heat. So that's a plus.
2: We were just talking here. Would you ever, like, try to fly a plane? Like, if you had to either...
3: No.
2: Like, you're one of the last, like, 20 people, the pilot's down. Would you step in?
3: No. I think I would, like... I think I'd freeze. Like, I usually do, like, a... like I'm usually not much of a freeze person when it comes to like a stressful situation. And I don't know, maybe I'd surprise myself, but planes freak me out. So I feel like that would be pretty rough for me.
2: All right. Well, good. If we're on the same plane, we know that it's not going to be us. I'm in the same spot you are. I can't trust myself.
4: I do have a follow-up weather question though.
2: I'm ready.
4: So if you're on a plane, like I'm assuming you fly places on occasion.
3: Right.
4: So if you're on a plane, are you the person who's like looking out the window and you're like, those clouds are going to become rain for somebody.
3: Oh, I always am looking like if there's some that are towering over others. I'm like, ugh, there's something going on there. I'm always looking at the forecast as well. And I have been in scenarios recently where weather has like become an issue. I was stuck in Chicago and we had rain coming in and I was like, they've let us board. And I was like, we are not going anywhere. And everyone was like, what do you mean? And I'm like, we are not going anywhere. And I had my boyfriend hop onto my setup here at home to be like, okay, tell me what you see. And of course, I'm trying to tell him what to look for. And of course, we sit there for 20 minutes. Then we deplane. Then we're sitting there for another hour. And then we get back on the plane. We deplane twice. And I was like, why are we doing this?
2: we need to have you make news decisions too.
3: Right. Yeah, exactly. I was like, I don't know if I should like go up there and be like, hey, just let us sit inside for like another couple hours. We ended up getting home like at like 4 a.m. It was ridiculous.
4: That's the difference between me and Jared Foster. I would have been using my power to be like, all right, who wants to place a bet? We get deboarded again. And they're like, no, it's not going to happen. You're like, come on, $20. Pay for this flight by the time we're done.
3: Yeah, exactly.
2: Well, Kara, what do we have coming up for us? Hopefully we got the good weather so nobody has to worry about plane rides today.
3: Right. Yeah. I mean, so far, most of this week will be pretty laid back. We are still looking at rain chances. So that's still going to be here. We do also have one severe risk right now. So we're going to keep an eye on Wednesday. But temperatures are going to stay pretty tame, which will keep our chances pretty low altogether. We might be looking at a lot of rainfall, though. So that's kind of what I'm most worried about, obviously, since we've had a lot of flooding and stuff lately throughout the state. But we've had sunshine today. 74, gorgeous. We have spotty showers tonight, nothing to worry about, dip down to 54. Tomorrow, we do have rain picking up throughout the day, high of 69 and some sunshine, and those will continue late into night, into the Tuesday night. We'll dip down to 49. Wednesday, I did mention it was our one severe day. Well, we're only at 70. However, south of us, temperatures are going to be so warm that basically things are going to bubble up. So we right now have a marginal risk. So we could see something severe that day. However, if we don't see anything severe, we're probably just going to see a lot of rain, like towards like an inch of rain, maybe a little bit more. Spotty showers will then continue Thursday with a high of 71, and then spotty showers just past that point Friday, Saturday, and Sunday, but lots of sunshine hanging out in the mid-70s. So it's very laid back this week. I'm meteorologist Kara Foster.
2: All right. Sounds like beautiful days next to you. I saw people on weather Twitter talking about Wednesday, and it's obviously hopefully not going to be us that deals with it. It sounds like people are going to be, the cape was through the roof or something like that this week?
3: Yeah. That does not surprise me at all. I mean, we have temperatures over in Kansas in the lower 100s. And then as it moves further east, it does cool down a little bit, just enough for basically those showers to really start breaking through and growing. And we're super cold up here. So those folks that are in the bullseye zone right now, which is like northern Missouri, much of like central Illinois and Indiana, those folks are right smack dab in the middle of all of the mixing. So it is going to be a very interesting day on Wednesday. Hopefully we don't see much up here, but like I said, probably due to the

0: the amount of like heat below us, we are going to be basically like, what I like to think of is like when you go to a water park and you sit underneath that giant bucket of water and wait for it to like,
1: oh yeah,
0: spill over. That's what it'll be for us. Most likely is just like the spilled over bucket of water.
1: All right.
0: Somewhere to go.
1: So get that umbrella ready Wednesday is what I'm hearing.
0: Yes, absolutely.
1: All right, Kara. Well, you're the best. You're stuck with me for the next 2 weeks. So we're going to have some fun while Wade and Sherry are away.
0: Absolutely. I'm down for it.
1: Awesome, Kara. Well, hey, we'll catch up with you tomorrow morning.
0: You bet. Catch you then.
1: All right. The great Kara Foster there. It's amazing to be Ninja. I could just be like, hey, Wednesday, it's not going to be us. And she just, like, in her brain instantly, bullseye zone, northern Missouri, you got this all over these parts of the country. It's weather encyclopedia.
2: Yeah. Oh, absolutely. That's why she is what she is for us. I mean, she's our local expert without having to be super local.
1: Man, it's talented people out here. I'm surrounded by it. It's a good day to be alive.
2: It's a great day to be alive.
1: All right, Ninja. We're going to take a break. It's time to get some more news. And when we come back, you know what time it is. Leroy meets Wheel Ooh. Of Meat. Let's have ourselves a day.
2: I'm already drooling.
1: Woo! We'll be drooling too. Stick around. That's coming up on the 95.3 WBEV Morning Show.
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2: The Carolina Hurricanes are Stanley Cup champs after blanking Vegas 3-0 last night, winning that series 4-2. Canes captain Jordan Staal named the playoff MVP, coach Rod Brind'Amour becoming the first person in NHL history to win the Stanley Cup as a team's captain and a head coach. There's more Badger representation on the Stanley Cup. Defenseman Keandre Miller was a key part of the Canes' defense this season, becomes the 15th former Badger on the Cup that leads the NCAA. Brewers took 2-3 from the Phillies, earning another shutout win yesterday, 4-0 at AmFam Field. Kyle Harrison, 6 innings for his 8th win of the season. Jackson Churio and Blake Perkins homered in the win. Perkins, a 3-run shot in the 4th.
3: Honestly, I've just been trying to go out there and have competitive at-bats and not worry too much about what the results are. I would love to be, 4-for-4 every game. Everybody would, but this game's about failure and dealing with it, and I think it's just trying to be consistent in my routine and going out there with a positive mindset.
2: MLB.com reporting the Brewers calling up shortstop Cooper Pratt from AAA Nashville to make his major league debut on Tuesday night in the series opener against Cleveland. Pratt, the number 4 prospect in the Brewers system. Packers will wrap up their offseason schedule this week. They'll hold the first of 3 OTA workouts today, mainly for rookies, head coach Matt LaFleur.
4: It's just going to be the rookies. I think that was ultimately the tricky part, is where do you cut it off? And so we'll keep the rookies. We'll train them all week. They'll go through some of their rookie development program, and then everybody else will kind of be virtual checking in.
2: And the WIAA Boys State Baseball Tournament opens today. 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
13: Authorities say there is no...

vehicle, and preliminary information indicates the death appears to be from a self-inflicted gunshot wound. No law enforcement officer discharged a firearm, this according to the sheriff's office report. A 17-year-old passenger was killed Saturday evening in a rollover crash on Highway HH in the town of Calumet. The Fond du Lac County Sheriff's Office says several other teens were taken for medical care, and the 16-year-old driver was arrested on suspicion of homicide by intoxicated use of a motor vehicle. Washington County officials are discussing ways to support fire and EMS service, including shared services and a possible countywide EMS levy. County Executive Josh Showman says no final decision has been made, but the county hopes for more clarity by late summer or early fall. Storm surveys from the National Weather Service confirmed two EF0 tornadoes in the area Wednesday afternoon, one in Lomira in Dodge County and another southeast of Eden in Fond du Lac County. Damage included roofs, trees, limbs, and a barn, according to the Weather Service. Generac and Summerfest are bringing back the Power Up with Purpose program for 2026. Fans can buy pit passes at the Generac Power Stage with proceeds supporting Tool Bank USA's Disaster Services Program. Generac is also presenting Military and First Responder Appreciation Day on June 27th with free admission from noon to 6 p.m. for eligible guests and up to four family members. And finally, the Beaver Dam Police Charities and Canine Unit golf outing is scheduled for June 27th at the Beaver Dam Country Club. Police say proceeds are split between the department's canine fund and Beaver Dam Police Charities, which supports local groups and community programs. Registration information is available through the Beaver Dam Canine Unit and Police Department Facebook pages. I'm Justin Wilski reporting from the Daily Dodge News Center. Submit your news tips at DailyDodge.com. 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
2: All right, Justin, you know what time it is. It's a great day to be alive, because we got to talk and we get to give something away from Leroy Meat.
3: I mean, I'm a big fan of giving stuff away. And you never feel bad about giving a prize away from Leroy Meats. You know what I mean?
2: No, especially right now. I'm looking out there at the sales they have out through tomorrow. They have a pork belly sale, and I love me some pork belly.
3: Heck yeah.
2: You can get a portion cut right now for $3.69 a pound. You can get a whole for $3.49 a pound. But it's not just pork belly. They got split chickens going for $1.99 right now.
3: There you go.
2: Got that. You got worst of the week. It's Reuben this week. $6 for a four-pack.
3: Sounds like the best worst of the week to me.
2: Oh, it's a great worst of the week, I tell you what. And then, of course, you also have one-third pound burger of the week. It's bacon and pepper cheese, excuse me. That's $2.75 each.
3: You know what's great about those burgers that are pre-flavored like that? You can't screw it up.
2: They did the hard work.
3: They really did. I mean, you try and do this at home, you're like, oh, I can do that at home. I can cut up my own jalapenos and bacon and whatever and add it to it. You're always going to add too much or not enough, or you're going to get where you don't mix it thoroughly, and you're going to get one burger that's going to be nothing but jalapenos and one that's going to have nothing.
2: Yeah, and then the one you're burning your mouth off. It's already done for you. Yeah. Hard work's done.
3: It's perfect.
2: Well, and you're going to have a chance to win a bunch of different things on the Wheel of Meat today. We have gift certificates of $25 and $50. There's summer sausage, a one package of ribeyes. There's two per pack in that. They got 5 pounds of ground chuck, a package of brats, and a package of chicken or ribs on a stick. So, I mean, all kinds of things you can win today.
3: Meat on a stick in general is always a brilliant thing. So,
2: well, now I get to ask that other question I didn't have before, too. That's how you win today. Call into the show, 920-885-4446, or give us a text on the text line, 920-887-9595. I thought I pulled out the big hitter question before. I think this one's still challenging because this isn't something I do.
3: Okay.
2: But 35% of us will get up and do this if we're having trouble sleeping. 35% of us will get up and do this when we're having trouble sleeping. Let's go to the phone lines now, see if we can get a winner today. All right, you're on the 95.3 WBEV Morning Show. What do we do? 35% of us will get up and do this while we're trying or having trouble sleeping.
4: Exercise.
2: Not exercise. That's a good guess. All right, how about next guess here? 35% of us will get up and do this if we're having trouble sleeping.
5: Watch television.
2: Not watch television. That was one I was thinking about. That's up my alley. All right, next one. You're on the morning show. What's your guess?
6: Drink milk.
2: Not drink milk. You're on the right track, though.
3: That's the classic one, right?
2: Yeah, have a nice warm glass of milk.
3: Right.
2: That's not it. But how about the next guess here? 35% of us will do this when we're having trouble sleeping. Not read. Good guess. It's another one.
4: Okay.
2: Try to tire the mind a little
3: bit. There you go.
2: I like that. All right. You're on the morning show. Next guest for us?
4: Oh, eat.
2: That's exactly right. You stay and you have a snack.
3: Okay.
2: I'm not usually a snacker. Do you do this on when you're having trouble sleeping?
4: No.
2: All right. See, we're in the headspace here. Who are we talking with this morning?
4: This is Sue.
2: Oh, Sue, how are we doing?
4: We're doing great. Beautiful day.
2: Well, you know what, too? I get my first spin right here at the Leroy's Wheel of Meat. I'm going to try my best to get you something good, all right?
3: He was practicing during the break, by the way.
2: Right,
3: he was really putting his arm into it.
4: Good. Way to coach him, Ninja.
3: I'm trying.
2: I got to get it. Let's see what I can do here. Let's try this out. I felt like I got a good spin on that one.
3: It felt solid. Yeah.
2: Looked pretty good.
3: I was a little worried you overplayed it during the break, but no, I think you got it.
2: Yeah, I was at like 30 seconds during the break. Here we go. Ooh.
3: The anticipation.
2: Look at that. All right. We got a $25 gift certificate to Leroy Sue. Congratulations.
4: You did awesome. My gosh, you did awesome. We just had Leroy brats last night.
2: Oh.
3: You have to go buy some more.
2: We're going to have to go grab some more. Sue, will you stay on the line with me here just for a moment?
4: I sure will.
2: We'll get your information off the air. Awesome.
4: Okay.
2: Well, they're just like that. That's how easy it is, Ninja.
3: It's super easy.
2: Oh, my God.

0: Should I tell you what?
1: Great spin, by the way. Well done.
0: Hey, every good now and form. Then you run into one.
1: I was not expecting the one leg off the ground on the form, but, you know.
0: Hey, I want to make sure we took care of Sue.
1: If it works for pitchers, there you go.
0: Certificate, the Leroy Meats. Oh, all right. Well, perfect. With that, we're not done giving stuff away. Stick around after the break. I got a 4-pack of tickets to the Milwaukee Zoo we're going to have to give away as well. Great day to get out. Anytime. I'm more of a, like, go in the middle of the week, play hooky a little bit.
1: Oh, yeah, absolutely. Like, the kid numbers are less because people aren't taking, like, the weekends to go do stuff.
0: Get a nice, like, front up in front of the glass and get a good view of everything.
1: Face right up against where the polar bear goes by.
0: Yeah, see, they look at us as food, apparently.
1: Yeah, well, look at me, I'm tasty.
0: All right, that's coming up right after the break here on 95.3 WBEV.
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1: 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Ninja, I'm curious, because, again, we're giving away a four-pack of tickets to the Milwaukee Zoo here before we go to the top of the hour news. What is the – you said you like looking at the red panda when you go to the zoo?
2: Yeah.
1: What is it about the red panda?
2: I mean, they're adorable, for one. When they get scared, they, like, get up on, like, 2 feet, and they, like, put their hands in the air. Like, they're giving up, which I think is great. That's also how they show they're, like, big when they want to attack.
1: Oh,
2: they
1: so
2: get big.
1: Yeah, like if we were like to walk upon one in the wild and they're trying to scare us off.
2: Oh yeah,
1: they're gonna go stand on their little tiny four legs or two legs.
2: Two legs, yep.
1: Two up, and like you're not gonna want any of this.
2: It's gonna be like if the cutest teddy bear you've ever seen in your life just is like coming at you, like it's gonna get you, and you're like, aw.
1: So is there an animal that maybe isn't at the zoo? Like, what's your all-time favorite animal? And like, you're not saying dogs or cats, something
2: yeah.
1: like that.
2: No, like I love Black Panthers.
1: Black Panthers.
2: Yeah, I think they're so cool.
1: Any kind of the big cats, they're smarter than they need to be.
2: They definitely are, but then again, like I keep seeing, like TikTok is one of the greatest and most hated things invention-wise ever. Because like I will get lost in it, but they keep showing me these videos of like zookeepers that handle large cats, like on a daily basis, and the way that they're just like big house cats. And I'm just like, man, I would get eaten so fast. But man, I would love to do that.
1: I always do it wrong. It's not Simon and Garfunkel. Who is the group? Was it Simon?
2: No, you're thinking of, oh boy.
1: Why it's another two name like that. And I'm always saying the wrong group. Sigmund, no, I must have said Sigmund and Freud. Is that?
2: It's Roy.
1: Is that
2: Siegfried and Roy?
1: See, I was close. Yeah. I just tried to throw a philosopher in there.
2: Yeah, no, you. Sigmund Freud. Yep.
1: Sigmund Freud is definitely not the guy that would have been eaten by a big cat.
2: I mean, they were pretty good with what they did. It's just, you know, eventually, much like if you have a real cat, like you could have the sweetest, nicest cat on the planet, and it just loves you all the time. But that one time when you piss it off and it claws at you, you're like, oh, son of a, like, how dare you?
1: Yeah, I don't want
2: that. Now amplify that to something that's, you know, three times your size. And you're like, oh, yeah, and that one day when I make it mad, that's the day I die.
1: See, for me, I always like talking about, like, the big cats, I like the small big cat. I like the cheetah.
2: Oh, okay.
1: Because I was never fast, so I was always like, I love that it can do. We're going to team up. I'm going to do all the things it can't do, and it's going to run really fast for me.
2: You're like, I'm going to be strong and eat things, and you're going to be fast and catch them for me to eat.
1: Yes.
2: That sounds like a great pairing.
1: I thought it would be good.
2: That would be good.
1: You have a chance to see the red panda.
2: Yeah.
1: You have a chance to see the cheetahs.
2: Oh, man.
1: Everything else that the Milwaukee Zoo has on store. We got four tickets we're going to give away now. It's as simple as what we've been doing. I've got a trivia question. I think this one's simple, but it's kind of fun.
2: Okay.
1: I always like these ones. Call into the show, 920-885-4446, or give us a text on the text line. First person to answer correctly is going to win a four-pack of tickets to the Milwaukee Zoo. I love kangaroos.
2: Ooh, kangaroos are cool, too.
1: And, you know, I've been watching the World Cup.
2: Right.
1: The Aussies just got a win the other day. They go by the ruse.
2: The ruse.
1: The fighting kangaroos.
2: It.
1: I'm interested today. The question for you is, what do you call a baby kangaroo? It ain't a roo.
2: It ain't a roo.
1: It ain't a little kangaroo. What do you call a baby kangaroo? Let's go to the phone line now. What do we call a baby kangaroo?
3: A Joey.
1: It is a Joey. That is correct. Who are we talking with this morning?
3: This is the above average Joe Stahl.
1: The above average. I like that. Why just above average? It should be like, but this one of the smartest people in the world today. You got the answer right.
2: Mm-hmm.
3: Okay, I'll take that. I get that a lot.
1: I believe that, Joe. Well, congratulations. You're going to be getting a four-pack of tickets to the Milwaukee Zoo. What's the animal that you would want to see at the zoo most?
3: I like the lions. Can I tell you a quick story about that?
1: Oh, absolutely. Let's hear it.
3: Okay, when my kids were real small, me and my youngest daughter, we were looking at the lions, and you kind of got to look down, you know, they're in the pit.

0: Yeah.
1: So one of these peacocks came walking by us.
2: Uh-oh.
1: And it flew down into a tree right into the middle of the lions.
2: Oh, no. What happened?
1: And then all of a sudden they were all sleeping kind of, and they were like leaning up against the tree.
2: Oh, no.
1: And I seen a guy that worked there. I said, hey, a peacock just flew down there. And he goes, oh, well, it's survival of the fittest.
2: Oh, no. You think that you get out of it when you're in the zoo, you're going to be safe. But you can't be flying into the literal lion's den.
1: No, no, that's a bad thing.
2: No, that's not good. Well, Joe, if you don't mind, if you can stick on the line with me a couple minutes. Once we get to break, I'll get your information, and you're going to the Milwaukee Zoo. You're going to
1: the Milwaukee Zoo. Okay.
2: Hey, thank you so much. All right, Joe's going to the zoo here.
3: Well, survival of the fittest. Don't be a peacock. Don't fly into
2: the
3: lion den.
2: Well, what are you doing? I thought they couldn't even fly.
3: I mean, kind of like a chicken or turkey, right? Like they can hop and glide a little, right?
2: I guess. One's just going to do a literal swan dive into the lion's den. And I mean, that's a way to wake those lions up real quick. A quick little, I bet peacock tastes like
3: right.
2: chicken.
3: I mean, if you got kids with it, you're kind of like, oh, I don't know if they should see this. But I would be like, where's my binoculars? Like, I want to watch this go down. I want to see how the hunt happens.
2: What's the difference between watching Blue Planet or the Discovery Channel? Like, come on. This is a life lesson early on.
3: Exactly. And you know what it's not going to have? Commercial interruptions.
2: No, it won't. And guess what? You learn a life lessons, too. Maybe you don't fly into a lion's pit
3: there
2: anytime. All right. Well, here in just a few moments, we're going to throw it to break. But after that, on the other side, the 8 o'clock hour coming up today, we have our Columbus Family Dental Mystery Player. If you have the answer to that, you're going to be going and watching the Chicago Cubs lose to the Milwaukee Brewers on June 26th. Going to see that fly the L nice and quick. We're going to also play, is Ninja smarter than a fifth grader today? And I got a good five questions that I think that you're going to be repeating as we go into the fall.
3: Oh, you think so? You think I'm going to be coming in less than 500 on this?
2: Well, it's five questions, right? So we need three out of five. Is that how we
3: three out of five out? Is a graduation, yeah. And that's what Wade say, D gets degrees.
2: Yeah.
3: Yeah.
2: You can't be going to summer school.
3: I'm a little too old for summer school.
2: You think so?
3: Yeah, I need my nap time.
2: We'll find out in about an hour's time. Then we'll be talking with Kelly from Wave Hair Studio. Got out there last week. Awesome setup that they have over out there at Wave. So we'll learn all about that. Busy 8 o'clock hour. Make sure you are sticking along with us on the 95.3 WBEV Morning Show, powered by Daily Dodge.
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1: From ABC News, I'm Sherry Preston. President Trump is on his way to the G7 summit in the French Alps with an Iran peace deal in hand. ABC's Rachel Scott in nearby Geneva, Switzerland with more.
2: This is the first time that these world leaders are meeting since the war in Iran began more than 100 days ago. And this possible news of an agreement could reshape the G7 summit altogether. Look, this war caused a lot of friction and tension with our allies. It disrupted the global economy. Thousands taking to the streets here in Geneva in protest. Some of those altercations turning violent.
1: The deal would lead to the immediate reopening of the Strait of Hormuz and lead to the dismantling of Iran's nuclear program, which still has to be worked out over the next 60 days. Gas prices dipping below $4 a gallon. Here's ABC's Elizabeth Schulze.
3: We have seen the U.S. and other countries dip into their oil stockpiles to try to alleviate prices. The U.S. Strategic Petroleum Reserve now actually on track to reach its lowest level since 1983, and it will take months to replenish those reserves. So the key for gas prices from here is how quickly we actually start to see tankers move through the Strait of Hormuz.
1: Russia striking one of Ukraine's most sacred religious sites, a monastery with a gold-domed roof that dates back to the 11th century. Flash flooding in Texas, hailstorms in Kansas, winds of 70 miles an hour in Ohio, all of that weather happening over the weekend. Britain is joining a growing global list in banning social media for young people under the age of 16. Prime Minister Keir Starmer asking why the owners of those big tech companies won't pass their own restrictions.
4: The innovation is incredible in AI and what is going on. Don't tell me that it's impossible for those innovators, those people who are brilliant at technology, to devise the ways to protect our children, and I think we should.
1: Two men convicted today of taking part in a plot to set fire to the property where Starmer was staying last year and destroying his SUV. No one was hurt. This is ABC News.
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5: 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Welcome back to the 95.3 WBEV Morning Show. Dwight Lukashinsky and Justin the Ninja Wilski with you today as Wade and Sherry are both on some well-deserved vacations right now. Gosh, I wonder what the weather in Hawaii is. We're going to have to get Wade to text in. He's going to be having pictures. I already know he's going to be on the Facebook page, so I'm going to keep my eye out for that. Follow along to his hijinks. But out here right now, it's 58 degrees in Beaver Dam as we go into the 9 o'clock or 8 o'clock hour. Excuse me, I'm trying to fast forward time. Well, not quite. It's 8:03 here from the Daily Dodge News Center. Today, it's going to be mostly sunny with a high near 74 degrees. West wind 5 to 10 miles an hour. Tonight, a 10% chance of showers after 5 a.m. Partly cloudy with a low around 54 degrees. Southwest wind 5 to 10 miles an hour. Tuesday, it's going to be a chance of showers and thunderstorms, and showers and possibly a thunderstorm after 7 a.m. High near 69 degrees, southwest wind 10 to 15 miles per hour, becoming west in the afternoon. Tuesday night, 20% chance of showers before 10 p.m., mostly clear with a low around 49, west wind 5 to 10 miles an hour. Then Wednesday, a chance of showers, then showers and possibly a thunderstorm after 1 p.m. with a high near 70 degrees, southeast wind 10 to 15 miles per hour. We're going to step aside and get to our WBEV news. And when we come back, we're going to talk a little bit about the Milwaukee Brewers and what they were able to do over the weekend against a very, very competent and World Series favorite, too, or World Series hopeful in the Philadelphia Phillies, and what the Miz and company were able to do against the Fightin' Phils. Also going to have a chance to call in and win a couple tickets to the Milwaukee Brewers taking on the Chicago Cubs on June 26th as we have our Columbus Family Dental Mystery Player Reveal. And then at 8:40, we're going to find out if Ninja goes back to summer school, because it is time for Is Ninja Smarter Than a Fifth Grader? And we round out today's show with Kelly from Wave Hair Studio right around 8:50 today. But first, we're going to step aside here at 95.3. Get to some WBEV news.
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1: The Dodge County Sheriff's Office says a deputy was seriously injured Sunday evening after a suspect fired at responding law enforcement at River Run Dog Park in the town of Elba. Sheriff Dale Schmidt says the deputy was taken to UW Hospital in Madison with serious but non-life-threatening injuries and was released early Monday morning. Authorities say the suspect was later found dead inside his vehicle, and preliminary information indicates he died from what appears to be a self-inflicted gunshot wound. No law enforcement officer fired a weapon during the incident, according to the sheriff's office. A fatal crash in Fond du Lac County remains under investigation after one teenager was killed and several others were injured Saturday evening. According to the Fond du Lac County Sheriff's Office, a westbound SUV left Highway HH in the town of Calumet, hit a culvert and driveway, became airborne, struck a utility pole, and rolled over. A 17-year-old passenger died at the scene. The 16-year-old driver was taken to the Fond du Lac County Jail on suspicion of homicide by intoxicated use of a motor vehicle. Authorities say impairment appears to be a factor in the preliminary investigation. Washington County leaders are looking at ways to support fire and EMS services as call volumes and costs rise. County Executive Josh Showman says the county has spent about 3 years talking with local fire chiefs and municipal leaders.
2: We're working on coming up with some financial solutions that include the possibility of a countywide EMS property tax levy.
1: No such levy has been approved yet. Showman notes that county hopes to have a clearer direction by late summer or early fall. Your WBEV News will continue in just a moment.
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1: Your WBEV News continues. The National Weather Service says storm surveys have confirmed two EF0 tornadoes from Wednesday's severe weather, including one in Lomira in Dodge County. The Weather Service says the Lomira tornado touched down around 3:01 p.m., damaged several homes and mobile homes, damaged numerous trees, and uprooted a few. Its path was about 3/4 of a mile long and 75 yards wide. The second EF0 tornado was confirmed southeast of Eden in Fond du Lac County around 3:10 p.m. The Weather Service says trees and limbs were damaged, a few trees were uprooted, and a barn sustained damage. The National Weather Service had issued a tornado warning for eastern Fond du Lac County at 3:11 p.m. Wednesday, citing radar-indicated rotation near Campbellsport moving northeast. Summerfest and Generac Power Systems have announced a new and returning experiences for the 2026 festival. Generac's Power Up with Purpose program is coming back for a fourth year, giving fans a chance to buy pit passes for select Generac Power Stage performances while supporting Toolbank USA's Disaster Services program. Generac is also presenting Military and First Responder Appreciation Day on Saturday, June 27th. Active duty military members, veterans, police, firefighters, and EMTs can get free admission from noon to 6 p.m., along with up to 4 family members with valid ID. And finally, the Beaver Dam Police Charities and Canine Unit Golf Outing is coming up June 27th at the Beaver Dam Country Club. Officer Matt Bublitz says the outing is the department's main fundraiser of the year for both the canine program and police charities.
4: We split the funds from the event equally between the charities and the canine fund.
1: 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I'm Justin Wilski reporting from the Daily Dodge News Center. 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
2: 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Today's weather, it's going to be mostly sunny with a high near 74 degrees, west wind 5 to 10 miles per hour. Tonight, a 10% chance of showers after 5 a.m., partly cloudy with a low around 54, southwest wind 5 to 10 miles per hour. Tuesday, a chance of showers and thunderstorms, then showers and a possible thunderstorm after 7 a.m., a high near 69 degrees, southwest wind 10 to 15 miles per hour, becoming west in the afternoon. Tuesday night, a 20% chance of showers before 10 o'clock, mostly clear with a low around 49, west wind 5 to 10 miles an hour. And then Wednesday, a chance of showers, then showers and possibly a thunderstorm after 1 p.m. with a high near 70 degrees, southeast wind 5 to 15 miles per hour. 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In just a moment, we'll open up the call line 920-885-4446 or the text line 920-887-9595 for the Columbus Family Dental Mystery Player of the Game. But before that, the Milwaukee Brewers right now, 1-2 out of 3 against the Philadelphia Phillies. And on Friday night, Jacob Mizorowski went out there. It did something that simply doesn't happen in baseball. Throws a Greg Maddux-esque complete game. Goes the entire distance, beating the Philadelphia Phillies 6-0, all while striking out 15 batters with less than 100 pitches thrown. Less than 100 pitches thrown. What we're seeing right now out of the Miz is something that, frankly, we've never seen before in baseball. His last seven starts, he had the third lowest seven-game stretch ERA since 1915. Only time it happened before was Drysdale and Bob Gibson back in 1968 before they actually lowered the pitching mound to where it is. So what we're seeing from the Miz right now is, frankly, like appointment viewing. Circle the date you see him pitching, and you sit down, and you can expect to see something that has never happened in the game of baseball before. And it's not just him. Kyle Harrison, too, the other day. Yeah, he struggled in his start in Las Vegas. It looks like everybody is with how dry the air is. They scored over 30 combined runs in a Rockies-Athletics game yesterday. Throw that bad start out. Kyle Harrison has been one of the best pitchers in baseball, too. And the Milwaukee Brewers looking like they are one of the real contenders in the National League. But let's now open up the lines. We're going to have the phone lines open, text line open. Who was the Columbus Family Dental Mystery Player of the Game? The winner is going to get two tickets to watch the Brewers take on the Cubs on June 26th. We're going to go to the line now. Welcome to the 95.3 WBEV Morning Show. Who was the Columbus Family Dental Mystery Player of the Game?
3: Gary Sanchez.
2: It was Gary Sanchez. And who am I speaking with today?
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2: 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Paul, I'm going to have you stick on the line with me for just a few moments so we can get your information, and you will be going to watch the Brewers beat up on the Chicago Cubs on June 26th.
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2: 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Thank you so much, Paul. We're going to step aside for a quick break, and when we come back, it is time to get to birthdays and anniversaries. Get another look at those. We had some more rolling, so we will do that here in just a few moments. That's coming up next on the 95.3 WBEV Morning Show.
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6: Carolina Hurricanes are Stanley Cup champs after blanking Vegas 3-0 last night, winning that series 4-2. Canes captain Jordan Staal named the playoff MVP, coach Rod Brind'Amour becoming the first person in NHL history to win the Stanley Cup as a team's captain and a head coach. There's more Badger representation on the Stanley Cup. Defenseman Keandre Miller was a key part of the Canes' defense this season, becomes the 15th former Badger on the Cup that leads the NCAA. Brewers took 2-3 from the Phillies, earning another shutout win yesterday, 4-0 at AmFam Field. Kyle Harrison, 6 innings for his 8th win of the season. Jackson Churio and Blake Perkins homered in the win. Perkins, a 3-run shot in the 4th.
7: Honestly, I've just been trying to go out there and have competitive at-bats and not worry too much about what's the results are. I mean, I would love to be, you know, 4-for-4 every game. I mean, everybody would, but this game's about failure and dealing with it, and I think it's just trying to be consistent in my routine and going out there with a positive mindset.
6: MLB.com reporting the Brewers calling up shortstop Cooper Pratt from AAA Nashville to make his major league debut on Tuesday night in the series opener against Cleveland. Pratt, the number 4 prospect in the Brewers system. Packers will wrap up their offseason schedule this week. They'll hold the first of 3 OTA workouts today, mainly for rookies, head coach Matt LaFleur.
8: It's just going to be the rookies. I think that was ultimately the tricky part, is where do you cut it off? And so we'll keep the rookies. We'll train them all week. They'll go through some of their rookie development program, and then everybody else will kind of be virtual checking in.
6: And the WIAA Boys State Baseball Tournament opens today. Division I quarterfinal action on tap at Fox City Stadium. 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
1: Today's birthdays and anniversaries are brought to you

0: right, Ninja. I've got quite a few. You still thin on birthdays on your end today?
1: Still very thin on birthdays over here.
0: Hey, that's all right.
1: Probably the only thing we're thin on over here.
0: I'm right there with you. Wish I could say otherwise. But we do have five birthdays, at least on my end. How about Garrett Gospodarek? Shout out to him. Beaver Dam legend, always working so hard with the Beaver Dam Athletics. And you know, it's right around time for Legion, too. So I'm going to keep my eye out for him over there as well. Before we get to that, I should have also mentioned, too, today's birthdays and anniversaries are brought to you by Wave Hair Studio in Beaver Dam. 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So I know maybe, Garrett, you got to check out Wave. I might have to get my hair checked out over there at Wave.
1: There you go. Not much they can do for me at this point, but, you know, other than maybe some extensions.
0: Maybe that's not true. It can grow a little bit. You see the people fly over to Turkey?
1: Oh, and get like the hair transplant thing and the whole, yeah.
0: If you had money that's like hands over fist, would you do that? Or you're like, I've got other things I'm going to spend it on?
1: See, and if I had money hands over fist, like if it were for me, if I was doing it for me, yeah, absolutely. But my lovely bride and all my mistresses seem to prefer me bald, so I'll keep shaving it for now.
0: Well, it's a sharp look anyways, Ninja. Yeah, don't worry about
1: it's
0: that.
1: Classic.
0: Happy birthday also to Greg Winkler out there today. He's celebrating a birthday. It's also Addie Henriksen's 14th birthday. Happy birthday, Addie. 14's a fun age. I think that means she's probably going into high school next year.
1: Yeah, sounds about right. If not, pretty darn close.
0: I always get, because this time of year is tricky. It's like mine, I'm later in June.
1: Right.
0: I was the like oldest kid in my class the way it worked out, but it was like the choose, do you want to be the youngest kid in your class or oldest, and it worked out really well. I've got the immaturity of a much younger man.
1: I mean, you and me both.
0: It's also Sharon Keel's birthday today. Happy birthday, Sharon. And then, of course, Tom Gibson as well. Happy birthday to Tom. So make sure if you got any others, give us a text over on the text line, 920-887-9595. Busy slate of birthdays. Looks like we have quite a big birthday week here this week. Some big names out there, too.
1: There
0: some big fish here in the Beaver Dome.
1: Local Dan celebrities, if you will.
0: Yeah, we got plenty of the local celebrities here, I'll tell you that much. Today's happy birthday and anniversaries celebrate. Let me restart that. Ninja, I was doing so good with this. And then I start doing two things at once. My brain goes to a different place. Happy birthday and happy anniversary to everybody celebrating today. Today's list was brought to you by Wave Hair Studio in Beaver Dam. 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We'll be actually talking with Kelly here from Wave Hair Studio. They are a dynasty over there. They've won like four straight years of best hairstylist in Beaver Dam or in Dodge County. Going for five this year.
1: I mean, that's awesome. That just tells you right there that their fans love what they get. You know, they walk in and walk out feeling good about themselves, and you remember that.
0: I mean, I walked in last week. It was genuinely the first time I'd ever been in there, and I felt like I was a family member. Just like, hey, how you doing?
1: That's how it should be.
0: It's the way it is. It's the way it ought to be. Right before we got the birthdays and anniversaries, Ninja, I was talking a little bit about what's going on right now with the Milwaukee Brewers. Jacob Mizorowski is genuinely unbelievable. He had another complete game, or he had a complete game shutout against a very strong Philadelphia Phillies team. He's throwing the ball 105 miles an hour.
1: I mean, that's insane.
0: Like, I'm not even asking for you to get a base hit. How long would it take you to make contact with a baseball if he was throwing 105 at you?
1: I mean, let's see. How long would my career last?
0: I'd be more tired from swinging before I actually hit the ball.
1: I think there'd be a point where I'd have to be like, okay, can we shrink the size of the strike zone? Can we give me a little bit of an edge?
0: At this point, you're watching Major League Baseball players like laughing in the batter's box. It makes me laugh every time when I hear the people do the, all right, if you had 100 pitches to get a base hit against these guys, you win $1 million, but if you don't, you're going to jail for 5 years. Do you take it? You're basically just saying, I'm going to jail for five
1: oh,
0: years.
1: Yeah.
0: You're not hitting that ball. You're not getting a base hit off the miss.
1: I mean, to be at a level where your fastball is so fast that taking a little off and putting yourself at the same level as an average pitcher is considered a trick play.
0: Well, that's the thing. Like, his sliders are coming in their mid-upper 90s, and that ball's moving.
1: Yeah.

0: I don't know how we've got to this point. It's crazy. I remember growing up when you had a guy that would get to like 94, 95. You're like, this guy, he can gear up and get after it.
1: I mean, it's fast enough at this point. People almost have to commit to swing or not swing before the ball ever leaves his hand.
0: You have to decide. I mean, for instance, again, Philadelphia, they had the one base hit. It was just Kyle Schwarber getting a single the other day. He did. He got a complete game shutout with less than 100 pitches. And he's striking out 15 guys. It's simply, it's, at this point, it is... You circle the day when Miz is pitching, and you sit down and watch because you're going to see something that you've never seen before.
1: Right.
0: Well, and you're going to be able to listen to the Brewers this week, too, as the Cleveland Guardians are in town. We actually have a Brewers bus trip on, I believe that's Thursday this week, if I'm not remembering, or if I am remembering correctly. It is Thursday. So we're going to be out there. Thanks with Silica for your home. We're going to have a broad fry as the Cleveland Guardians come to town. But if you're not on that bus trip, not broad fry, there will be brats at the game.
1: There you go.
0: But if you were on that bus trip, great, no problem. But if you're not, you can listen on 95.3 WBEV, Tuesdays and Wednesdays game at 6.05 p.m. and then Thursday at 12.35. Is that Kale that's going to be on that trip?
1: It might be.
0: I'm trying to keep track.
1: It's possible.
0: As soon as mom and dad leave the office, I'm just like, all right, I just have to make sure I get home in one piece at the end of a day.
1: It feels very much like when you're back in school and the teacher would be like, I have to make a quick run to the office. I'll be back in a few minutes. Be good.
0: And then, like, all hell breaks loose.
1: You don't know what's going to happen. Like, they could come back to an absolute garbage fire, or they can come back to everybody looking just perfect and pious and in their desk where they were.
0: Yeah, but when they come back.
1: And both
0: back,
1: are scary.
0: I was going to say, when they come back and everybody is quietly sitting there, you're like, well, no, wait. What did you actually do?
1: Oh, yeah. That you never know.
0: No. I'd almost rather come back to the dumpster fire in the classroom.
1: Right. At least you know you're coming back to fix problems instead of coming back to find them first.
0: All right, Ninja. Well, I know it's time. We got to get another news update with you over at the Daily Dawes News Center. Big shout out again, Wave Harris Studio, for birthdays and anniversaries. We'll be catching up with Kelly here in just a few moments. But first, go to Justin with the Daily Dodge News Center.
2: Authorities say there is no ongoing threat after a deputy was injured during a shooting investigation in the town of Elba Sunday evening. The Dodge County Sheriff's Office says the suspect was later found dead in his vehicle, and preliminary information indicates the death appears to be from a self-inflicted gunshot wound. No law enforcement officer discharged a firearm. This according to the Sheriff's Office report. A 17-year-old passenger was killed Saturday evening in a rollover crash on Highway HH in the town of Calumet. The Fond du Lac County Sheriff's Office says several other teens were taken for medical care, and the 16-year-old driver was arrested on suspicion of homicide by intoxicated use of a motor vehicle. Washington County officials are discussing ways to support fire and EMS service, including shared services and a possible countywide EMS levy. County Executive Josh Showman says no final decision has been made, but the county hopes for more clarity by late summer or early fall. Storm surveys from the National Weather Service confirmed two EF0 tornadoes in the area Wednesday afternoon, one in Lomira in Dodge County and another southeast of Eden in Fond du Lac County. Damage included roofs, trees, limbs, and a barn, according to the Weather Service. Generac and Summerfest are bringing back the Power Up with Purpose program for 2026. Fans can buy pit passes at the Generac Power Stage with proceeds supporting Tool Bank USA's Disaster Services Program. Generac is also presenting Military and First Responder Appreciation Day on June 27th with free admission from noon to 6 p.m. for eligible guests and up to four family members. And finally, the Beaver Dam Police Charities and Canine Unit golf outing is scheduled for June 27th at the Beaver Dam Country Club. Police say proceeds are split between the department's canine fund and Beaver Dam Police Charities, which supports local groups and community programs. Registration information is available through the Beaver Dam Canine Unit and Police Department Facebook pages. I'm Justin Wilski reporting from the Daily Dodge News Center. 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
2: Today, mostly sunny with a high near 74, west wind 5 to 10 miles per hour. Tonight, a 10% chance of showers after 5 a.m. Partly cloudy with a low around 54, southwest wind 5 to 10 miles per hour. Tuesday, a chance of showers and thunderstorms, then showers and a possible thunderstorm after 7 a.m., high near 69 degrees, southwest wind 10 to 15 miles per hour, becoming west in the afternoon. Tuesday night, a 20% chance of showers before 10 p.m., mostly clear with a low around 49, west wind 5 to 10 miles per hour. Wednesday, a chance of showers, then showers and a possible thunderstorm after 1 p.m., high near 70 degrees, southeast wind 5 to 15 miles per hour. Just a few moments, we're going to find out if Justin's going back to summer school or if he's going to graduate to sixth grade, because it's time to find out if Justin is smarter than a fifth grader. But first, let's say hello to Darius Rucker and Hootie and the Blowfish.

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1: Welcome back to the 95.3 WBEV Morning Show. We're about to find out if Justin is smarter than a fifth grader, but before that, we had another birthday wish come through. Got to give a shout out to Josie Lynn, turning 25 over at Dollar General today.
2: There you go. Nice. Got the call, got the email through, and yeah, I love the shout out. 25 is a big one, as they said in their message. Quarter of a century.
1: Is that not, at least for me, that was like the end of the yellow brick road of the fun? I'm like, I can't wait for my birthday. Then all of a sudden, I'm like, wait a minute. Josie, I hope you have it. I hope that this is different for you.
2: Yeah. Get at least 35 before you stop looking forward to those birthdays.
1: All right. Justin, I hope you're ready to find out. Are you ready to avoid summer school, or what are we thinking?
2: It's going to be tough. It's been many a year since fifth grade was on my radar.
1: It has been, and I actually have my list up in front of me now. I'm curious, are you a multiple choice guy or no?
2: I like to at least think I have the option to not multiple choice it, but if multiple choice is an option, I may ask for it.
1: You know what? That's fine. I'm going to give you the questions first.
2: Okay.
1: If you're able to do it without, you get bonus points.
2: Oh, bonus points might save my butt here.
1: All right. Well, perfect. I want to see. All right. I got the correct answer ready. I got the buzzer ready.
2: Okay.
1: I hope we don't have to use the buzzer too much. All right, Ninja.
2: Let's
1: we need three out of five.
2: All right.
1: First question for you today. What is the largest ocean on planet Earth?
2: Largest ocean on planet Earth. I'm pretty sure I know this one. I'm pretty sure it's the Pacific Ocean.
1: Nicely done, Ninja.
2: There you go.
1: One for one. See,
2: surfed a little in the Pacific Ocean. It's a great ocean.
1: Yo, you were a surfer when you were out there?
2: In college, yeah.
1: See, I'm scared of the sharks.
2: So was I. It turns out they were dolphins.
1: Okay, well,
2: whole other story.
1: If they're dolphins, at least, okay. All right, this is one that's a little closer to home, so I think that you have an advantage here.
2: Okay.
1: But on the western border of Wisconsin, there is a big river. What is the river that cuts between Minnesota and Wisconsin?
2: Boy, so I should know this one. I feel like not knowing this one gets you in trouble, right?
1: Oh, do you need multiple choice?
2: So I'm gonna go on a limb and say I do know this one. I'm going to say it's the Great Mississippi River.
1: Biggest river in America.
2: There you go.
1: It's one of the biggest in the world,
2: too. It's a great river.
1: You watching where Ohio and Mississippi River come together, it's like watching. It's insane. I don't know how. There's so much power.
2: Spend some time living in La Crosse. Make your way up to the bluffs there, and you can look out and watch where all the rivers kind of come together. You can see so far in the distance up there at the bluffs. So
1: you're doing good right now, Ninja.
2: And I went to the bluffs before they added the cool concrete walking path and pavilion at the top. Like, it was still, like, stone and dirt and don't fall off.
1: And now it's been touched by the human hand.
2: Yeah, now it's a little more, you can drive most of the way up.
1: Maybe a little less, rewarding when you get there?
2: A little bit less. Right. It's like if they put an elevator at the top of Everest.
1: I'm not giving you multiple choice for this next one because I need to give you a challenge to see if we can put your feet to the coals a little bit.
2: Let's do it.
1: Can you name the five Great Lakes?
2: The five Great Lakes.
1: The five Great Lakes.
2: Well, obviously, we've got Lake Michigan.
1: Mm-hmm.
2: We got Superior.
1: Okay.
2: We've got, I'm just trying to make sure I don't miss any. We got Erie.
1: Mm-hmm.
2: We got Ontario.
1: Yep. And the last one here I struggle with.
2: Is it Huron?
1: Huron. Nicely done, Ninja.
2: Thank you. Thank you.
1: Now this is all gravy. Now you're just going for extra credit down the stretch.
2: At this point.
1: All right. How about what ship brought the pilgrims to America in 1620?
2: Oh, there you go. That one, so many jokes out there for the other three ships that are not related to this. But that was the Mayflower.
1: It sure was. I always did the song, the Wide Step Brothers, in my head.
2: Okay.
1: With the Nino, the Pinto, the Santa Marina?
2: We had a teacher back in high school who he'd come up and he'd be like, how come nobody talks about the Pina Colada? That's the one that went off the edge.
1: What?
2: Yeah. He had four ships, not three.
1: Okay, I like that. That was well done. All right, I'm going to try to get you in a tricky one. Otherwise, you're going 5 for 5 here. How about what is the largest organ in the human body? Largest organ.
2: So I feel like this is a trick question there, Wally. I feel like you're trying to get me on this one.
1: And I guess depending on what your reasoning for your answer, the way I phrased it, I guess I'll give you multiple shots.
2: Okay, because I feel like my understanding, this was like one of those like trick questions way

0: back in the day. Your skin is the largest organ on your body.
1: Well done, Ninja. Very impressive today.
0: And you didn't say internal, so that was kind of my clue.
1: Well, as soon as I realized when I asked this question, it was what is the largest organ in the human body? If you had given me like an internal organ, I think I would have had to at least double check and see if there was the bigger internal one.
0: Right.
1: Because it's saying in, but like the skin is very much on.
0: Yeah, I feel like if they said on, it would have been a dead giveaway, right?
1: Exactly. So I guess that was probably the reason why they put it the way they did. Either way, you weren't tripped up by the tricks whatsoever.
0: I was not.
1: Yeah, I'm five for five, sir.
0: And for anybody wondering, I do have two computers nearby. Neither of them were touched during the entire...
1: Oh, this is Scout's Honor. Mm-hmm. I had eyeball to eyeball. I was staring at Ninja this entire time.
0: That was a distraction in of itself, looking at Wally's dreamy eyes. I mean, it was hard not to get lost in the... Talk about the Great Lakes. No, there's some color there to get
1: there's
0: lost in.
1: There's some blue in here, too. Mm-hmm. Get the blue eyes. It's going to be Sherry that's going to be asking next week. I don't know. Every time I listen to these, when I'm like sitting at the station before, I'm always like, this is so easy. The second the lights go on and it's you that is in the pressure cooker,
0: oh yeah,
1: it gets harder.
0: It's like back in the day when you used to watch like Who Wants to Be a Millionaire, or you watch Jeopardy now. Like, I'll watch Jeopardy and my wife will get so mad at me because I'll be answering all of them and she's like, why don't you go on the show? And I'm like, are you kidding me?
1: Yeah.
0: The minute lights come on, I'm going to say something stupid. I'm going to be so embarrassed.
1: Yeah, I'm going to lose my job because I tried to win money on Family Feud.
0: Ken Jennings is going to be like, why did you cuss on Jeopardy? You can't cuss on Jeopardy.
1: I was panicked, okay?
0: Damn it.
1: Well, hey, another birthday wish came in today. Happy 36th birthday to Tyler Parson. Thanks for getting that on over to us, Jeff. Big shout out to Tyler as well. 36, that's right in between our age. This is where it's a little less enjoyable than Addy Henriksen or Josie Lynn, who are turning 14 and 25 today. Once we get into 30s, I feel like it's kind of a fun no man's land until, I don't know, once I get to like 37, I'm going to start like panicking again.
0: You kind of reach that point where you start saying to yourself, like, what birthday am I celebrating this year?
1: I didn't remember what I was when I got asked the other day, and I usually would be like, everybody knows you're just being like fun. You know?
0: Oh, yeah.
1: I'm losing it.
0: Why keep counting at a certain point?
1: I don't know.
0: I'm already at the peak of perfection. You can't get better than this, so who cares if I age?
1: Well, Ninja, I'm fired up that you were with me today, my first time getting to do this. I know we're still going to be talking with Kelly in just a few moments here from Wave Hair Studio. I don't know. Are you sticking around for the call? Or
0: I'll stick around. Maybe she'll let us know if there's anything they can do for the follicly challenged like myself.
1: That's good. I can ask her.
0: Worst case scenario, maybe braid the back hair or something, you know.
1: It'd be a good look for you, but
0: it could be.
1: Thank you very much for helping me out. You've helped ease the nerves of being a Wade Bateless here today in the morning show chair.
0: I'll take it in the few times where people say I help. That's good.
1: Well, you definitely did. We're going to step aside for our final break of the day, but when we come back, we will be joined by Kelly with Wave Hair Studio right here in Beaver Dam, talking about a dynasty that they have over there. That's coming up with more on 95.3 WBEV, powered by Daily Dodge.
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11: Welcome back to 95.3 WBEV Morning Show as we move into our final block of the day. And we have Kelly from over at Wave Hair Studio in Beaver Dam. Kelly, how are you doing today?
12: I'm doing great. How are you this morning?
11: Oh, it is good. It's a beautiful day out there, and I went out and I was playing golf over the weekend. It was really hot and I'm starting to get the long hair. And all I was thinking the whole time is I'm like, I got to bother Kelly and the team over there. I got to get this sprucened up so I can get a little more comfortable out there in the heat.
12: Yeah, a good haircut would definitely help in the heat for sure.
11: Well, we were talking right before we actually came on air, Kelly. And I learned last week coming out the Wave Hair Studio in Beaver Dam, you guys got a bit of a dynasty working right now. Could you tell us a little bit about the success and what's been going on over at Wave Hair Studio?
12: Yeah, well, we got lots going on. We recently celebrated our 7-year anniversary on June 4th, which is really exciting. We're also really proud to share that Wave made top 5 again for Dodge County's Best Hair Salon. Not only did Wave make top 5, but both myself and our stylist Amber Daniels also made top 5 for Best Barber Hairstylist. So, yeah, voting begins on July 1st, and I think it runs through the 26th. So since my books are currently closed and I've already been fortunate to win once before, we're encouraging all of our clients to help support Amber this year.
11: Ooh, I like that. Spread the wealth a little bit. Get some extra hardware in the building over there.
12: Exactly.
11: Well, Kelly, you got to walk me through this a little bit. How does this actually happen? How do you get recognized for doing all the great work that you do get to do?
12: Well, it's such a big honor. It's because it's voted by the community and winning 4 times in a row and now in the running for the 5th. It's our clients that tells us that the people trust us, they support us, and they value our experience we provide. So honestly, it comes all down to our clients showing up and supporting us, because without our client support, we wouldn't get that title of Dodge County's Best. So we're pretty proud of our support team.
11: Well, you should be very proud, and it sounds like you guys are trying to help the fans and help the people that come in and get their hair cut. You guys got some fun deals to help celebrate the occasion.
12: Yeah, we're still running our 10% off all stock ref retail, and that's through the end of June. And then we also have our different specials that both Vanessa and Christina are offering, which can be found online. So you can go to wavehairbd.com, follow the booking book online now, and then you can

0: go to the Wave Specials category, and we have it laid out really easy for you to go ahead and book online that way.
1: Okay, so you can book online. How far out am I able to book if I do want to get in there?
0: That depends on the stylist, and each week it can fluctuate. Sometimes Vanessa and, well, Vanessa's starting to get pretty booked. Sometimes she can get you in for a cut week of or within a week, but her color services, unless there's cancellation and movement, you got to kind of call in advance. Christina's still building her book, so most of the time she could get you in the same week. It just all depends. And then between Jackie, Amber, and myself, we're by appointment only, so anything is possible. We have movement in our schedule, so you could call and get in the same week, or you might have to wait a little bit. And then once again, our barber, Kim, she will take all of her own appointments, and she is really good at working clients in, so just contact her directly and see what we all have available.
1: All right. You can either contact directly, or, and you again said wavehairbd.com is a good place for people to go book online, and they can check out all the great specials from there as well.
0: Yeah, go online, or you can call us directly, 920-219-9225, and then you can press your stylist extension or press 1 to transfer through to book with Vanessa or Christina. And if we don't answer, just leave us a message. We will contact you back when we have the extra time.
1: And where can people find you if they want to come in person and try to get signed up or just get a lay of the land before they feel comfortable getting that time?
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1: Easy enough.
0: It's very convenient. No, nice and convenient, right off of 151.
1: I always joke about this, but if I'm able to find it, it's a good litmus test that we know what we're doing here and we got everybody squared away in a good spot.
0: Yeah.
1: Well, Kelly, last thing before we let you go, I'm curious because I know last year I got my head shaved. I lost a bet. I had long hair before that. Do you have any either like crazy haircuts, a crazy situation that's ever happened where I can imagine what you're doing every day can look different from one client to the next?
0: It definitely can look different. I think children have come across scissors or clippers and have done a number on their own hair, and we have to try to fix that. But for the most part, we're pretty blessed with not too crazy asks.
1: Good. Well, people, yeah, be smarter than me. Don't be betting your hair on a sport you can't play. I'm learning my lesson.
0: Oh, no, that's fun to do. I would love that. And buzz it off over a bet.
1: Well, that you be careful, Kelly. I'm going to find the bet. We're going to have a hair versus hair again.
0: No. Challenge accepted. It just depends on all the rules.
1: All right.
0: Well, I'm not shaving my head off, but I'll shave someone else's.
1: Okay. All right. You'll be my hair person next time I lose a hair bet then.
0: I love it.
1: Well, hey, Kelly, you're the best. We'll make sure we'll be chatting with you again. I'm the new guy for the next 2 weeks. So we both kind of got to get our first experience on the air with each other today.
0: Nice. I love it. I think it went well.
1: I think so too. Mission accomplished, Kelly. All right. Well, you're the best. We'll be talking with you very soon. Last thing again, where can people find you when they want to go over and get a haircut?
0: Yeah, wavehairbd.com. You can either book online or call 920-219-9225, extension 1, or your stylist extension, and it directs you right to each stylist.
1: Hey, well, thank you so much. We'll be talking to you soon. You have a great week.
0: Thank you. You too.
1: Absolutely. There you go. Kelly from over there at Wave Hair Studio in BD. Nicely done. Working on 5 straight hair salons of the year in the area, that's unbelievable.
2: Oh, yeah. It's a really, really good sign for any salon when they have trouble just taking walk-ins. Well, when you got to get on the books.
1: And then, like, top hairstylists, they're literally like, we have 2 people up. We're going to be vulturing each other votes. She's like, please vote the other way. Like, that's right. They're like, we got to spread the wealth a little bit here.
2: That's generosity. That's teamwork right there. You know, those are the people who are going to, you know, they're going to rely on each other a little bit. Because, you know, they're going to get, you know, they're going to get a Wally in the chair.
1: Yeah.
2: And one is going to look at your head and go, what am I supposed to do with this?
1: It's over.
2: And she's going to call the other one over and be like, what do you think? And she's going to be like, well, the only way you're going to make this look good is, well, first, put a bag over his head. But then, two, you know, you got to cut with the grain, not against the grain on him.
1: Well, yeah, and then you get, you like, know, hat hair from that burlap sack they threw over.
2: Mm-hmm. It's tough. It's tough. But they'll tag team it and they'll figure it out.
1: All right, coming up right after the morning show today, Dodge County Center for the Arts is in the building with Ashley Dobrzynski on Hometown. And then we have the Beaver Dam Mayor, Bobby Mark, coming in and talking with you, I believe, on COCOM today.
2: Yeah, should be a great conversation. Always love having the mayor in-house. And it's a good time for you if you got a question to maybe call up or tune in. And maybe you can get it answered by the mayor.
1: Hey, it's the same number here, 920-885-4446. It's that easy to get on the show. And then, of course, we have Melick Law in the building talking a little bit of what's going on over there with Rob Melick and the team. And, man, that's the first one in the book so far this week, Ninja. I'm so thankful that I get to have you here with me for the first week, and then I get to bring Boss Mom back in the building for week two and Sherry. And it gives me a little time to get my feet under me.
2: I mean, you have to deal with, you know, me for a little bit, but then you get the comfort of Ma Sackett, and you're back to normal.
1: She gets me there. She'll hold me accountable. So hopefully when she comes back, hey, I'm just asking for I think I'd take a B minus.
2: You know what? I think for today I'd give you a solid, I'd say B plus.
1: That is more than I could ask for.
2: Solid B plus. Well done overall. And you know, you didn't throw anything through the glass at me, which is good.
1: Not yet.
2: You know, I only saw minimal, you know, mic, you know, muting the mic and cussing to yourself. So I think you did okay.
1: Yeah, people heard me talk on the phone. We're going to figure it out. It's going to take time, but these are big. What do you think? Size 15 shoes Wade Bates has got to wear that I got to fit into here?
2: Oh, yeah. I mean, it's quite a scenario to find yourself in. But if I can do it, you've got no problem.
1: We'll see about that. But Ninja, you're the man. Thanks for joining me. We'll both be back here same time, same place tomorrow with another edition of the 95.3 WBEV Morning Show. Hometown Today coming up right after ABC News. Thanks for joining us today, everybody. Have a great day, and we will see you tomorrow morning.
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after a deputy was injured during a shooting investigation in the town of Elba Sunday evening. The Dodge County Sheriff's Office says the suspect was later found dead in his vehicle, and preliminary information indicates the death appears to be from a self-inflicted gunshot wound. No law enforcement officer discharged a firearm, this according to the Sheriff's Office report. A 17-year-old passenger was killed Saturday evening in a rollover crash on Highway HH in the town of Calumet. The Fond du Lac County Sheriff's Office says several other teens were taken for medical care, and the 16-year-old driver was arrested on suspicion of homicide by intoxicated use of a motor vehicle. Washington County officials are discussing ways to support fire and EMS service, including shared services and a possible countywide EMS levy. County Executive Josh Showman says no final decision has been made, but the county hopes for more clarity by late summer or early fall. Storm surveys from the National Weather Service confirmed two EF0 tornadoes in the area Wednesday afternoon, one in Lomira in Dodge County and another southeast of Eden in Fond du Lac County. Damage included roofs, trees, limbs, and a barn, according to the Weather Service. And finally, the Beaver Dam Police Charities and Canine Unit golf outing is scheduled for June 27th at the Beaver Dam Country Club. Police say proceeds are split between the department's canine fund and Beaver Dam Police Charities, which supports local groups and communities.

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0: highs level off around 74 today under mainly sunny skies, west winds 8 to 15 miles per hour. Lows level off around 54 tonight, partly cloudy. Chance for storms tomorrow, high temperatures reach up to 69, cloudy skies expected. Upper 60s Wednesday, low 70s by Thursday. I'm meteorologist Jennifer Wojcicki on 95.3 WBEV, powered by Daily Dodge. Currently, it's 59 degrees.
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0: David Am, or visit them online at proflr.com. Happy Monday morning. Kiel Zomer here with you. Ashley Dobrzynski will join me coming up a little bit later on in the show. But a last-minute cancellation here this morning, and so it is a Hometown Today replay this morning for you. And this morning on the show, we are revisiting a conversation we had last week with Will Fulwider, the crops education educator at the UW Extension Dodge County, on a topic very close to many Wisconsinites, of course, that is beer. And here again with that conversation is our own Ashley Dobrzynski.
1: And we are very excited this morning to welcome in Will Fulwider, the regional crops educator from the UW Extension. Will, how are you today?
2: I'm doing pretty good. Happy to be here.
1: Awesome. And we have a very exciting topic to talk about. We are talking about winter barley. So I'm going to start off with, because I asked this question before the show, what is different about winter barley and why is it important to Wisconsin?
2: Totally. So I have talked about this before, but, you know, it's been a bit of time, so I thought I'd bring the subject back because there's been some advancements, progression in the project that I'm excited to share. But winter barley is not that different than spring barley. And spring barley is typically the thing that we're going to see in our beer. And that is one of the main kind of end uses of it. And we used to grow a lot of barley in Wisconsin. Late 1800s, early 1900s, you have these huge breweries in the state, Pabst, Schlitz, Blatz, blah, blah, blah, and Miller, you know, brewing massive quantities of beer. And a lot of that barley was coming from the local area, not coming from far further away like it does today. And a big part of that is logistics and the amount of money that it costs to transport stuff from further away. And it was just what the farmers were already growing here. So spring barley, grown in the state a lot. And then kind of disease became a bigger issue as you cultivate a lot of crops over a lot larger area. It can kind of, you know, bring a bunch of disease in. And as a result, some of that production started to go to out west where it was drier and the disease was not as big of an issue. And so, and as kind of logistics became easier, it became easier for those kind of more arid areas to grow the barley, didn't have the disease issues, and ship it to still the breweries brewing here in Wisconsin. So we lost a lot of our barley production from kind of the 1920s up and through the 50s and really, really, really started to plummet. Winter barley is a bit of a different story. It's not planted in the spring. It's planted in the fall, which is good because then we get something covering the soil over the winter time, keeping the soil in place, keeping those nutrients in place, good for water quality. The other aspect of it is that it doesn't have as much disease pressure because one of the things that causes our big diseases in winter cereals, like our wheat and rye in Wisconsin, is hot and humid weather, which this week is very indicative of. I was outside yesterday, felt like I had just gone swimming.
1: Yep.
2: You know, so I don't like that, and the winter cereals don't like that either. And so when we hit that kind of window right when these crops are flowering, it can be a big problem. But winter barley, it goes through that cycle a lot earlier than spring barley does, so it's not susceptible to disease. So we're trying to see, hey, can this new version of this crop, can we bring it to Wisconsin, and can we grow it here and potentially provide an avenue for more locally crafted beer?
1: So you are doing a project through UW right now. Mm-hmm. And can you walk me through what that project looks like and how, like, the steps that you have taken to really transform winter barley?
2: Well, I am only... I don't know if I'm the one transforming winter barley. That is really happening at the University of Minnesota and other institutions that are doing breeding on winter barley. And so one of the reasons why we haven't grown the crop in the state is because it just hasn't been winter hardy enough to grow here. But our winters are not as fierce as they used to be. The kind of lowest temperatures that we're seeing in winter had risen by about 5 degrees since 1950, which is pretty substantial, which means that we can get crops to overwinter here that would normally have been killed off with those really, really low temperatures. So that's kind of part of it. And then the other part is these breeding efforts by other institutions like University of Minnesota, and Kevin Smith is a barley breeder there that's done a fantastic job of putting out new varieties that are really winter hardy.
1: What does like a breeding process look like?
2: Oh my gosh, I'm not a breeder. It is a long process. It is probably 10 years of work.
1: Wow.
2: Right? Because these plants kind of go through their growth cycle once a year. Mm-hmm. So you only have a chance once a year to choose the different varieties that you want to select to then winnow it down.

0: down to the variety that you eventually kind of publish or put out into the public. So you're taking all these hundreds of different varieties of the barley, selecting, growing them out, seeing which ones grow in the environment and have the qualities that you want, selecting a bunch of those, crossbreeding those, selecting the children of those barleys, and so on and so forth.
1: Wow, you have to have a lot of patience.
0: You have to have a lot of patience, and I do not have that. That's why I don't do that.
1: Yeah, I don't know if I could do that either.
0: Yeah.
1: So it starts in Minnesota, or it's getting done in Minnesota, and then they're hoping to bring it here. Or has it been brought here?
0: Yeah, so they you know, release these different varieties, and then we weren't doing it. There was a little bit of work that was happening in Wisconsin. Jerry Clark up in Chippewa County, Eau Claire counties, he's been doing some work with winter barley, trying to see, does that grow here in Wisconsin? We've got an even more temperate climate, mild climate, than they have up in Chippewa County. So if there's something that's kind of an edge crop, that can it overwinter here or can it not, we're going to have a little bit more luck down here in southern Wisconsin. So I thought, let's see, with this new emerging crop, can it fit well into our Wisconsin cropping systems? We grow other winter cereals, like I mentioned earlier, winter rye and winter wheat, but those are a little bit more winter hardy. They can be planted a little bit later in the fall. They're going to overwinter fine, and then we'll get a crop in the spring. Winter barley, being that edge, we kind of have to plant it a little bit earlier. And so we're trying to think, after what crops can we plant it? And so we came up with three different planting windows, seeing, okay, let's get it in right kind of when it needs to be getting in, kind of in the a little bit at the tail end of that, and then let's try and push it. Let's see if in mid-October, oh, we can still plant this and have a crop. And so we had a September 15th, October 1st, and October 15th planting dates of five different varieties. We went with kind of the most winter-hardy varieties that we can find, out on the open market, and it's really geared towards farmers that are interested in planting this. That's how we're not dealing with experimental varieties, because it's like farmer sees, oh, we get good overwintering even with the October 1st planting. They want to find a variety that's out there. It's like, oh, it's an experimental variety that's not on the market yet. Now let's get one that's on the market that farmer could pick up that seed and plant that the next year. So that's kind of the goal, targeting after corn silage, which usually comes off around that September 15th window, after an early maturing soybean crop, and then after kind of when most people are combining soybeans, so following those three windows.
1: This is all fascinating, and we have to take a quick break. But when we come back, we'll be talking about what is going to be done with the winter barley once it's all grown. That's next on Hometown Today.
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6: 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And Craig, how are we today?
7: I'm doing great. It's just after the last weekend, it's finally catching up on life, taking a breath.
6: Yes, speaking of the weekend, you had a very busy weekend with the Peony Festival.
7: We did.
6: Tell me about that and how the Dodge County Center for the Arts benefited from it.
7: We had the most visitors we've ever had. It was just an amazing group of people, some great people. We met some really cool people, some people from Florida, quite a few people from Illinois who drove up for it, and then the Fox Valley, and obviously people from Beaver Dam. And it was interesting how many people, when you'd walk in and say, "Hey, have you been here before?" And they, "Nope." "Did you know where we were?" "Nope." So we're like, give them the whole spiel, right? This is how it goes. But we had that. And we actually did something that we were talking about last night was something that never happened before was

0: we have that peony art contest, which we gave cash prizes to the winners, and then I 3D printed some trophies for the People's Choice Awards, which in this time wasn't the same ones. Usually the People's Choice themselves seem to like it, but it shows you how art is so subjective, right? Mm-hmm. The judges judged them, and only one person got a People's Choice Award. The other two weren't in the main category, and it was like, wow, this is great. You know, do this around that. So we had, you know, like 300 or 400 votes, and it was It was crazy. And these people came in and saw that, and we gave away the prizes. We had a little reception yesterday for it. They were all really happy with it. So, but one of the things that hadn't happened before was we've had this peony contest a couple of years now. We usually sell one piece of the peony art. We actually sold like six. So I actually had somebody call me late last night and say, "Hey, I saw this one piece of art. Can I buy it?" Sure. So put it on hold. I'll come down and pick it up. So they're going to come down this week and pick it up. So yeah, we have a lot of really good things. We had the bed turning, which was very well attended. Lois Levenhagen was able to give us a little background of each of the quilts, and my wife Carrie held them up for a while, but they get to be fairly heavy. I've never done it,
1: but
0: and so after a while she had to have a break because it's really hard to hold those up while Lois talks about them. And then we had Stephen Bennett was there. You know, Stephen Bennett, the portrait artist. He's doing a mural for Bob Rompuy, an actual action shot of him playing hockey. We've got another thing that hadn't happened in a long time was we ran out of tiles right away. Because I ended up having to help him because there were so many people. Mm-hmm. And we said, we'll give you a couple chairs or a couple tables, some chairs. You'll be good to go. So you set this up. And within 20 minutes, it was like, okay, I need another table. Oh, I need another chair. Oh, I need another table. So we literally had people standing painting because there was just no room for them. And within a couple of hours, all the things were gone. All the tiles were painted. And it looks phenomenal. I can't wait to see it. Can't wait to see it. I managed to get one in myself. So,
1: how many tiles do you think you probably end up doing?
0: I think it's, I think it's like probably 40 or 50, maybe.
1: That's
0: it was a
1: awesome.
0: Lot. I was handing them out as fast as I could.
1: Yeah.
0: And because then you have to explain each, because it was have you ever done it before?
1: No, I have not.
0: Put it on your list for next year.
1: Okay.
0: It's because they're going to do Maddie Horn's action. You know Maddie Horn is? Probably not. That's okay. She's an Olympic figure skater from Wisconsin.
1: Okay.
0: And she, Stephen does is he puts these tiles down and then he puts, draws out and you paint by numbers.
1: Okay,
0: it's not
1: yep.
0: necessarily specific numbers, it's hues. So like my six might be all the different shades of blue or different shades or darker shades of blue, and three might be lighter shades of blue. So you could any use your creativity. And then this one was cool because they had big white tiles. You painted in white and then you could do anything you wanted on them.
1: Ooh.
0: Some people put their names on there. Some people put flowers. Some people had some really cool designs. His son Atlas made backhoe, I think, or something like that. Wow. It was kind of weird, but it's like, hey, that's the idea, right?
1: You just, exactly. Just
0: be artists, be creative. So, go ahead.
1: Oh, sorry, continue.
0: No, I could stop. You'd have to stop me.
1: Well, and this summer, you're very busy over there as well. You got a couple new exhibits.
0: Yep.
1: Tell us about those.
0: Yep, we've got the rest of the week, we have the rest of the Peony Art Contest till Saturday, and also the Quilt Expo exhibit, which is from Nancy Zeman's Sewing Studio. Deanna's was nice enough to give us those every year, and we've got 66 entries, or not entries, but 66 of their entries.
1: Mm-hmm.
0: With so many that we didn't have any wall space anymore. We had to actually start putting them on tables because there's just no walls.
1: Mm-hmm.
0: But upcoming, we have the 250th anniversary show, art show. So if you have some art, that would be awesome to come in and do that. During the fall, we're going to do a zombie/Halloween themed show. We don't have the details yet, but look for our website, DodgeCountyArts.org, for more information. We have in the September area, we always do the Spark, the Beautiful Expressions. Are you familiar with that at all?
1: Yes.
0: We do that. The Beautiful Expressions show. Rob, one of our board members, works for the ADRC, and so he helps create that. And we get the Beautiful Expressions shows. We put the purple flags out in front. If you've ever seen those are fantastic. We have a great time doing all those things just for that. And then obviously rolling into the holidays. Even you hate to say that in June, right?
1: Yeah.
0: It's the holidays. We're going to the holidays in June. So we've got a lot of things going on for that. You know, and then other cool stuff like the Radiothon is coming up. Mm-hmm. That's a couple weeks away, right?
1: Yeah, that's 2 weeks from Thursday.
0: Yeah, 2 weeks away.
1: No, week from this Thursday.
0: A week.
1: Yeah. I know.
0: I haven't caught up yet. My calendar's
1: still, I know, right?
0: I'm still rushing from last weekend because we spent, Mary and I and a lot of them, our volunteers, spent the whole weekend at the, you know, from Friday on. And when I left yesterday at 4:30, there was, or Mary and I both left, there was one person left, our regular, he stayed and manned the door so we could go home.
1: so it was a break.
0: Yeah, so it was pretty cool. Yeah, we had a great time with it. There's the Beaver Dam Pepper Festival. We're mm-hmm. a big part of that. I'm a part of it because I helped start it when it was Diana Ogle. Mm-hmm. Her birth child came from an idea from the chamber. Mm-hmm. So I worked at the chamber at the time. So we started that. So I've always have a soft spot for Larry the Pepper.
1: Yeah. He was at one of our bra fries the other day.
0: Yep, I was there.
1: Yes, yep.
0: I've worn Larry the Pepper suit. It's really hard to see out of it.
1: I bet.
0: You got to hunch your shoulders to get the eyes up high.
1: Yeah, yeah.
0: Well, at least for short people like
1: you. Yeah, it would be the same for me as well.
0: Yep, mm-hmm. So we have that. That's September 12th, and we'll be calling for pies if you're a baker.
1: Ooh.
0: One of our bigger fundraisers of the years, and then we donate a portion of the proceeds to the Radiothon for the pie sales. I mean, mm-hmm. every year we sell pies by the slice or pies by the whole, and so we always ask our members to bake a pie mm-hmm. or buy one and donate it just so we can sell it to raise money for our things and then donate a portion back to the Radiothon as part of it. Mm-hmm. So, yeah, we have lots of things going on. It's crazy.
1: Yes, very exciting.
0: It's a crazy place.
1: It is. Well, we have to take a quick break. When we come back, we'll be talking with Diana Ogle. Craig, thank you so much for being here. And we look forward to seeing you at the Radiothon in just a week's time.
0: A week away. Yep. Come on down and visit us. And if you have anything you want to do, check us out on the website or send us an email or give us a call.
1: Awesome. Thank you so much.
0: All right.
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2: ABC News, I'm Sherry Preston. Vice President J.D. Vance calls it a big win for anyone who cares about stability in the Middle East. The U.S. and Iran reaching a deal to extend the ceasefire for another 60 days and to reopen the Strait of Hormuz. Iran saying it will dismantle its nuclear program and stop funding of terrorist organizations in exchange for the lifting of international sanctions.
3: We're willing to give significant sanctions relief if the Iranians make the kind of long-term commitments that are necessary to be a normal country, to give up their nuclear weapons program, to stop funding terrorist activities all over the Middle East.
2: That's Vance on ABC News. The G7 summit getting underway this week in the French Alps. The Iran war, one of the topics. President Trump saying the Europeans didn't do enough to help in the conflict. Fox Corporation's buying the streaming platform Roku in a cash and stock deal valued at approximately $22 billion. The deal gives Fox access to the Roku channel. This is ABC News.

0: Now, this news update on Wisconsin Radio Network. I'm Matt Kelly. Wisconsin's lieutenant governor won the straw poll for governor at the state Democratic convention over the weekend. Sarah Rodriguez led state representative Francesca Hong and state senator Kelda Royes with four other candidates in the mix. One of them will face Republican Congressman Tom Tiffany in November. Wisconsin Rapids Mayor Matt Zacher says the city is still negotiating with developers for a potential data center at the former Verso Mill site. Zacher says they've enlisted an outside attorney.
1: Yvonne Breeson is the company, and they've been a part of all the data centers in Wisconsin. So we have a knowledgeable person that's kind of helping guide us.
0: Mayor Zacher emphasizes there's no agreement to purchase the land in question, meaning there's no deal for a data center. A report from the research arm of the Wisconsin Counties Association finds the state will only need 84,000 housing units by decade's end as our prime working age population drops. 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
2: The WIAA Boys State Baseball Tournament gets underway at Fox City Stadium. D1 quarterfinals on tap today. I'm Bill Scott with sports. Madison Memorial and Fond du Lac get underway at 9 this morning, followed by Muskego and Marquette. The afternoon session starts at 2:30. Kaukauna takes on River Falls. That'll be followed by Milton and Nicolet to cap off day one. Brewers knocked off the Phillies 4-0 to take 2-3 in their weekend series at MFM Field. Blake Perkins clubbed a 3-run homer. Jackson Churio added a solo blast to propel the Crew. Brewers are calling up shortstop Cooper Pratt from AAA Nashville. He is set to make his Major League debut Tuesday when the Brewers open a series against the Cleveland Guardians. Midwest League Wisconsin 7, Great Lakes 3, Quad City down Beloit 5-4, and the Packers wrapping up their offseason schedule this week. They'll hold the first of three OTA workouts today, mainly for rookies, as veterans were excused last week. Bill Scott, Wisconsin Radio Network.
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4: Highs level off around 74 today under mainly sunny skies, west winds 8 to 15 miles per hour. Lows level off around 54. Tonight, partly cloudy. Chance for storms. Tomorrow, high temperatures reach up to 69. Cloudy skies expected. Upper 60s. Wednesday, low 70s by Thursday. I'm meteorologist Jennifer Wojcicki on 95.3 WBEV, powered by Daily Dodge. Currently, it's 59 degrees.
5: You almost wonder with Mizorowski if he's able to set guys up with his fastball and take a little off and then run it up there at 102 and run it by him. 2-2, and that's what he did. 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Wall! 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

0: out of town for an overnight getaway, which doesn't happen super often when you've got three little kids. But
1: oh, I bet.
0: Yeah, that was nice. So we got to do that. But then, you know, the little bit I was home, we had a lot of things to catch up
1: on.
0: So, but man, was it nice out this weekend.
1: I know.
0: Holy
1: it was beautiful.
0: Moly. I know. They were like, well, I don't know. Saturday looks like rain.
1: Wrong.
0: And like Sunday, you know, a little cloud. Actually, I had to mow yesterday. That was yesterday afternoon. I mowed late afternoon. That was some of the most ideal mowing weather I think we're going to have.
1: Yeah, it was perfect.
0: Summer. It was like 66,
1: mm-hmm.
0: little cloud cover. Now, it's not what I'd want every weekend for summer, right? Kind of a little cool and dreary if it were mm-hmm. every weekend, but for mowing yesterday, it was wonderful. I didn't even get sweaty. It was great. It was great. How about you? Did you have anything fun or exciting this weekend?
1: Well, Friday night, I had a lot of fun at Team Happy Hour.
0: You did? Anything left?
1: Yes.
0: Yeah?
1: So,
0: impressive.
1: For everybody that's wondering, on Team Happy Hour on Friday, I love doing pull tabs, but I've never, ever had any luck with them. That changed on Friday. It was myself, Kale, Jake Hayes, and Wally Lukaczynski out there. And I gave whenever I get them, I hand them out. Everybody's doing them. And Wally pulls the $250. And he looks at me and is like, I won. And I was like, no, you didn't. You're kidding. You're messing with me. And then he actually did. So my day then consisted on Saturday of shopping.
0: Nice.
1: Which anybody's watching on Daily Dodge TV, this is my new shirt that I got from my shopping spree. But I did not spend all my money, so I still have a little left.
0: Good for you. It was a very, very funny moment. Because first of all, I would like to point out that Wally was not the only winning puller. I did pull a tab for you for $2.
1: Yes.
0: So you got your money back
1: that
0: on
1: is
0: that
1: very
0: one.
1: True.
0: So, yep. And Jake pulled one. No, it's funny because, like, I think I pulled one and then Jake pulled one. And then Wally, like, the way he said it, too, right? It was so casual. Like,
1: so quiet.
0: Like, I got one. And the way he said it, if you know Wally, the way he said it would be the way he would say it if he was trying to prank you.
1: Yeah.
0: Like, I 100%, you didn't believe him. I was like, oh, ha-ha, very funny, Wally. And
1: yeah.
0: Then he said it again. I'm like, this is Wally's ha-ha funny voice trying to act cool. And then you looked at it, and then your jaw kind of dropped, and I went, wait, was he not pranking her? I was like, he's 100% pranking her. Wait, is he not pranking her?
1: Uh-huh.
0: Nope. Yep. $250 winner. Nice work. Nicely done.
1: It finally caught, but I will not be... I can't wait to tell our one teammate, Vili, about that. But I don't think I can... I don't know if I can have another pull tab for a while.
0: I think I would suggest taking a break.
1: I think I have to take a hiatus.
0: Yeah, right? You got to take because you just...
1: Yep.
0: You've used your luck up, which, by the way, did not rub off on me at the casino this weekend. So, yeah. I was... You know what? I should have cashed out. I was at one point... I was up $5 on the slots, and I should have cashed out, but I was like, nope, let it ride, and right back down to zero. So that's what happens. Yeah, that's all right. I knew it, right? I went in knowing, like, all right, here's what I'm going to spend. Probably going to lose it. That's
1: yeah.
0: Had a little fun. So
1: that's what you need to do at the casino, though.
0: Yeah, it was a fun weekend. Was there pizza involved in your weekend at all?
1: Yes.
0: Yeah?
1: Yes.
0: Well, that pizza might cost you a little more or a little less depending on the state
1: really?
0: That you live on. Yes, there is a new report out on the average prices of pizza by state. And if you had to guess, one of the top five states where the pizza on average is most expensive. Now, this is the average price. They're looking at the average price of an average cheese pizza.
1: Okay.
0: If you had to guess the top five states, what would you think might be in there?
1: I definitely think New York will be up there.
0: New York is not in the top five.
1: Really?
0: Really.
1: Okay. Illinois?
0: Not in the top five.
1: Really? Florida?
0: Also not in the top five.
1: California?
0: You're doing terrible. California is number two.
1: Okay, well, at least
0: on
1: I got
0: the list
1: one.
0: Where the average is where the average cheese pie will cost you $18.85.
1: $18?
0: $18.85.
1: My
0: remember,
1: goodness.
0: Like, what's that?
1: I said, my goodness, that's expensive.
0: Well, remember, I mean, right? This might be a combo. This is average, so this might be a combo of, like,

0: your chain pizzas, but also like right fancy eat out Italian pizza joints.
1: I'm gonna go with Arizona.
0: Arizona, not on the top
1: Texas?
0: Five.
1: Texas,
0: not in the top five.
1: What?
0: Let me give you a hint. Think about how far the ingredients have to travel.
1: Alaska.
0: Alaska is number three at $18.60 on average. Think about that clue again.
1: Wait, say that again?
0: Think about that clue again. How far the ingredients have to... Hawaii was the top dog. That is the most expensive pizza, where pizza averages... A cheese pizza averages $19.70 a pizza.
1: Wade will not be eating any pizza out Hawaii.
0: I don't know. Something tells me he still will anyway. I want to know... I can't wait to find out, like... How very typical Midwestern his diet still is, even out there.
1: Yeah.
0: If he like actually ventures out. I also reminded him lots and lots and lots of sunscreen, because he has my problem with the fair skin. I don't want to see him coming back looking like a tomato.
1: I can't wait to just get a Teams message from him.
0: I told him to turn his Outlook and Teams off, so he is not tempted to work while he's on vacation.
1: He's still going to, like, send us something.
0: He
1: like,
0: is.
1: When
0: he's
1: he was
0: 100%.
1: In Italy, he
0: he's
1: sent us, like, the most dad selfie ever.
0: That's, oh, I remember that. That
1: it was
0: great.
1: So funny.
0: We're 100% going to get one of those. Actually, we're probably going to get a few of those. So, yeah, Hawaii's number one, California number two, Alaska number three, Massachusetts is number four.
1: That
0: at
1: really surprised me.
0: And Washington State comes in fifth place at about $17.99.
1: What was number four? Massachusetts. Sorry.
0: Massachusetts, and then Washington State was number five. On the flip side, the cheapest states for pizza. What do you think might be in there?
1: Wisconsin.
0: Not quite.
1: Really?
0: We're not far off. We are definitely in the top 10, but not in the top five.
1: I was going to say, we have unlimited supply of cheese.
0: That's where, right, my first thought was like, well, we're the cheese state. Like, we got to be. We are top 10, but we did not quite make the top five. I think by my count, it doesn't count out all states. It just gives numbers to the top five and bottom five. But by my math, I think we're number seven.
1: Okay.
0: So what else might be in the bottom five or the cheapest pizzas? But you're in the for some of them, you're in the right region.
1: Ohio.
0: No, not in the top five.
1: Pennsylvania.
0: Also not in the top five.
1: Dang it. I don't know.
0: Ohio was actually kind of a little I think they're number nine.
1: Okay.
0: There's two of them in the Midwest.
1: Minnesota?
0: Let me look. No, Minnesota is actually pretty expensive. They're kind of in the middle. They're at $16.48.
1: Dang. Well, it can't be Missouri, because Missouri's not Midwest.
0: Nope. And I will tell you the state with the cheapest pizza. So I had mentioned, on average in Hawaii, a cheese pizza will set you back $19.70. This state, the cheapest state, it'll set you back
1: $13.95. Wow.
0: And it is in the Midwest.
1: In the Midwest. Did I guess Michigan yet?
0: You did not guess Michigan. Michigan is number three.
1: Wow.
0: The third cheapest at $14.32 a pie.
1: Indiana.
0: Indiana.
1: There we go.
0: Indiana. Yeah, Illinois is actually very high up there.
1: Yeah.
0: They just missed the top five most expensive.
1: Okay, that makes sense.
0: Yes, Indiana was the cheapest state at $13.95. Alabama comes in second at $14.04.
1: I don't know why, but that just makes sense to me.
0: Michigan is $14.32. Kentucky is $14.64. Kansas isn't even $15. And Wisconsin is just outside the top five at $15.25 a pie. So we're doing all right.
1: I forget Kansas exists. I'll be completely honest.
0: How can you forget Kansas exists? It's where Dorothy and Toto are from.
1: I don't know. But that, like, also, like, if we want to talk about, like, kind of, like, what the heck type of things, why in the world is the World Cup Midwest in Kansas City, Missouri? Why is it not in Chicago?
0: It should be in Chicago.
1: It should be. Missouri's not Midwest.
0: And you know what? Chicago needs some sports, because pretty soon Chicago's not going to have an NFL team.
1: They're going to be the Gare Bears.
0: Indiana will.
1: Yeah.
0: But Chicago, like, can we really still call them the Chicago Bears when they moved to Indiana?
1: I
0: realize it's like right on the border, but
1: that doesn't matter.
0: It's not Chicago anymore.
1: No.
0: Like, would we call the Green Bay Packers the Green Bay Packers if they moved to the UP?
1: Yeah, exactly.
0: That doesn't make any sense
1: to
0: me. No. That doesn't make any sense whatsoever.
1: Are they going to be the Hammond Bears?
0: The Hammond Bears?
1: That Wally really weird. Likes if they move to Gary, Indiana, the Gare Bears, which I love.
0: That's pretty good.
1: I will also, like, if they move even, like, kind of remotely close to Gary, the Gare Bears just
0: the Gare
1: works.
0: Bears. Or the just, yeah, how could you, the, yeah. There's got to be, I got to come up with, I got to think on that to think of some fun names for that. That's just going to be weird. It's just going to be, I get it. I get why they want to move and they want a new stadium, but it's just, it's not going to be the Chicago Bears anymore.
1: Yeah. And who would, imagine your first sights of America is Kansas City, Missouri. You're going to be like, wow, Missouri.
0: Speaking of World Cup, by the way, Scotland is really showing up for the World Cup.
1: Amazing, Kale.
0: They actually, people from Scotland apparently are actually running flights dry of beer.
1: That's awesome.
0: Yes. Yeah. Transatlantic flights from Scotland to the United States over the weekend. Several of them reportedly ran out of beer as the Tartan Army fans arrived ahead of the World Cup.
1: Did you hear? And this is, like, so awesome. They went to their, like, whatever they call the fan base of Scotland. They went to
0: the Tartan Army.
1: Was it?
0: The Tartan Army.
1: Yes.
0: It's your tartan. The tartan is the skirt you wear.
1: Okay, the Tartan Army.
0: That's the Scottish kilt, is a tartan.
1: They all went to a Red Sox game together, and they went to Fenway. Do you know how they got let in there?
0: They had
1: bagpipes walking with them as they went to this game.
0: Oh.
1: Isn't that hilarious?
0: The question is... So bad. The question is, did they do the tarps off
1: at that baseball game? But with the
0: tartans,
1: that would be awesome.
0: That might be a problem. It would be kind of funny, but hopefully they'd just be wearing pants underneath there. That's all I ask. Yeah, one Delta flight ran out of beer just 15 minutes after departure.
1: That's awesome. Kale, you're on TikTok as much as me. Have you seen the people coming, like, to the States for the first time with the World Cup, and they're trying American food, and people are like, oh my God. And one of the funniest comments I saw was this guy was at Chili's, and he was like, this is so good. I can't believe this. Like, America's doing something right. Oh my gosh. And somebody commented, do you think we're just fat for fun?
0: That's great. I wasn't able to scroll much this weekend. I was so busy. So I haven't seen any of the videos, but I was actually reading yesterday. I was reading a story about a lot of the videos and a lot of, like, so many people from around the world just being, like, absolutely amazed by a lot of things about America, but definitely particularly our food.
1: Yeah, and it's just, it's so funny to see.
0: Man, Americans do it. We do it right.
1: We do.
0: We know what we're doing. We know how to get fat.
1: Yeah, and somebody was like, I can't believe, and I got to tell Wally this when I see him next. They were like, ranch is unbelievable.
0: He's
1: going to
0: hate that take.
1: I know. I cannot wait.
0: Wally's going to boycott the World Cup now.
1: Yeah.
0: If you hear that. But
1: yeah,
0: Did you catch any of the World Cup games over the weekend?
1: Some, yeah.
0: Okay. My Dutch folks, I think, tied.
1: Oh, really?
0: About all I know from the World Cup over the weekend. Yep. Tie game.
1: I think, I'm trying to think of our pool. I know Japan played.
0: Won.
1: Yes.
0: So that was great.
1: Yeah.
0: So that helped. I have to see an update. We have an office pool going on with, like, we had a draft with our other offices.
1: We did.
0: For the World Cup. So excited to see. Do you know what the winner gets? I think we get, like, free lunch.
1: Yeah, I have no idea.
0: We'll find out.
1: Hopefully, Charlie, he was our drafter, so.
0: Yes.
1: Well, we are going to take a quick break, but when we come back, we'll be talking about what's going on this week in Dodge County. That's next on Hometown Today.
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0: Welcome back to Hometown Today on 95.3 WBEV, powered by Daily Dodge. And we kind of touched on it with Craig, but we are a little over a week away from the Radiothon. We got that going on. Brewers, what else, Kale?
1: Oh, my goodness. Yeah, Radiothon is coming up in about a week and a half. Next Thursday, June 25th, we kick it off at 6 a.m. We'll be on the air for 27 hours. And we'll be simulcasting here on 95.3 WBEV over on ESPN Beaver Dam. And, of course, on Daily Dodge TV, we've got a whole bunch of items that we're going to be auctioning off to raise funds for the Good Karma Brands John Moser Children's Radiothon. And our team is working feverishly this week to get the auction schedule up on the Radiothon page at DailyDodge.com. Things have been coming in so fast and furious. Every time we think we're just about got the schedule ready, we're like, oh, got to adjust. Something else is coming. And then those things happen, and it'll still adjust. But as the week goes on, you'll start to see that schedule populate over on the Radiothon page at DailyDodge.com. There is a sneak peek up there right now without times, but we've got a list of a lot of the items that are going to be up on the block. It doesn't even include everything, but it does include quite a few things. I mean, we're going to have Kalahari gift cards. We're going to have Brewer tickets. There's furniture. There's rides to school in a squad car, rides to school in a fire truck. One thing I'm really excited about, we've had rides to school in a squad car, rides to school in a fire truck. And the fire truck rides for many, many years have been a ride to school in Beaver Dam, and we'll have that again. But we've had a number of other area communities that have jumped on board with this year. So we've got a number of area communities that are going to be able to bid on a ride to school in a fire truck. So, like, you know, if you live in Watertown and you've been, like, all these years, like, man, I wish we could ride to school in a fire truck, but we don't live in the Beaver Dam School District. Well, good news. Watertown, you're going to have an opportunity this year. That's just one of the many communities that have joined in. So super excited for that. Really appreciate all these area fire departments kicking in on that. We have so many food gift cards and gift certificates that we're going to be auctioning off. We've got a lot of golf that's going to be on the auction block. So just keep an eye out on the Radiothon page, DailyDodge.com, throughout this week and next. Honestly, if you go look at it, you know, late this week, and it kind of looks like everything's up there and finalized, there's a chance that technically that schedule might not be finalized till like 8 o'clock the night before the Radiothon, just because things might still come in, and we may even get started and something might come in the middle of the whole thing, and that's okay. But so keep checking, because there's probably going to be updates up till the day of the Radiothon. Speaking of Radiothon, big shout out to Noel's Angel Walk. And the crew that hosted the car wash for the kids this past weekend, Saturday, over at Tower Lanes, was a big success. It was a great day for it. So glad for that. But it was a big hit. Huge shout out to everybody who volunteered their time to work it. Everybody who showed up, got their cars washed. Waiting on the final tally, but I know they definitely raised over $600 for the Radiothon on Saturday. So that is fantastic. And speaking of Noel's Angel Walk, the walk will be happening, taking place the morning of the Radiothon next Thursday morning over at Waterworks Park. You can still register ahead of time if you want, or you can show up that morning and register for the walk. They've got it's nice they give you the option. You got either the 1 mile course or the 2.5. So you want to be more hardcore walker and do the 2.5 mile course, great. But if you're like, I'm just not up for that, you can do the 1 mile. It's super simple. They're going to have snacks afterwards for everybody back at the park. Always a nice time. So don't forget about that going on. And don't forget the all this month, the month of June, when you go shop at the market at Beaver Dam, you can round up your total, and that little extra money will all go to benefit the Good Karma Brands John Moser Children's Radiothon. So a lot going on to support the Radiothon. Again, Radiothon page, DailyDodge.com. And please, please, please, if you don't already, follow the Good Karma Brands John Moser Children's Radiothon on Facebook, because we post a lot of updates there about all these things, so you can be reminded of what's going on. Programming-wise, Ashley, no Brewers baseball today. They get the day off today after taking 2 of 3 from the Phillies this weekend. The Miz just continues to look
0: impressive.
1: I mean, wow.
0: I know. He's insane.
1: Touched 105. Touched 100. He just said he was just on a podcast like a week ago after throwing a 103. And they're like, what do you think you can get up to? And he's like, I think I can touch 105. Didn't take long. A few days.

0: later, he did exactly that. And almost pitched a complete game and was literally one hit off from throwing a perfect game. Unbelievable.
1: He's insane.
0: And yes, I know all the doubters like, oh, yeah, but he's going to have all kinds of shoulder issues. I'm like, yeah, he's going to, which is why I'm thrilled that the Brewers took him now when he's young as
1: healthy. Yeah, exactly.
0: That's great. So, yeah, no Brewers baseball. They're back in action starting tomorrow as they take on the Guardians. But coming up later today in the next hour, we've got Community Comment. We'll be joined by Beaver Dam Mayor Bobby Mark. And then coming up at 11:10 this morning, Rob Melick from Melick Law will join us. We're going to talk a little estate planning with Rob. Always great to catch up with him. That's coming up at 11:10 this morning.
1: Awesome. Well, that is going to do it for us today on Hometown Today. We'll be back same time, same place tomorrow on 95.3 WBEV, powered by Daily Dodge.
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4: From ABC News, I'm Sherry Preston. President Trump has arrived in the French Alps for the G7 summit that will take place this week. The trip coming as the U.S. and Iran announce an initial peace agreement that would extend the ceasefire and lead to the reopening of the Strait of Hormuz. On Good Morning America, Vice President J.D. Vance saying sanctions against Iran will be lifted if the country carries through on promises to dismantle its nuclear program.
5: If they continue to try to rebuild their nuclear program, this deal ensures they will never have the resources in order to do that. On the other hand, if the Iranians are willing to give a long-term commitment, along with proper verification to giving up that nuclear weapon, we're willing to welcome them into the world economy to lift some sanctions and to turn over a new leaf in that relationship.
4: He calls it a big day for the American people and says the deal has already been signed digitally. Gas prices dipping, says ABC's Elizabeth Schulze.
6: The national average for a gallon of regular gas, now $3.99, according to Gas Buddy. This is the first time it's been below $4 since April. And in about half of all states, mostly in the South and Midwest, gas is already below that $4 marker.
4: The FAA and the NTSB are investigating that plane crash south of Kansas City that left 12 people dead. ABC's Matt Rivers is in Butler, Missouri.
7: The Pacific Aerospace P-750 plane holding 11 passengers, all preparing to skydive. Shortly after takeoff, a city official says it appears the pilot may have been trying to make an emergency landing on a flat roadway nearby, but the plane stalled and crashed. The company operating the flight, Skydive Kansas City, saying in a statement, "Our deepest sympathies are with the families, friends, and loved ones of all who were lost."
4: Fox is buying the streaming platform Roku in a cash and stock deal valued at $22 billion. The deal gives Fox access to the Roku channel, first-party data, and more than 100 million streaming households. 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
4: The massive UFC claw is still on the White House lawn, a reminder of last night's fight. MAGA gathering meant to celebrate America's 250th birthday is more on who exactly paid for the setup and the show. Here's ABC's Mary Bruce.
10: The UFC insists they're footing the bill, which topped $60 million. But this event, also a massive marketing opportunity for them. Corporate sponsorships were prominently displayed around the cage. And taxpayer money was spent on Super Bowl-level security provided by the Secret Service.
4: Much discussion about the war in Iran, but overnight in Ukraine, a reminder that war is still raging. ABC's Tom Sufi-Burridge has more.
11: Video from Ukraine's emergency services shows the golden domed roof of the 11th century Uspensky Cathedral on

0: as several other teens were taken for medical care, and the 16-year-old driver was arrested on suspicion of homicide by intoxicated use of a motor vehicle. Washington County officials are discussing ways to support fire and EMS service, including shared services and a possible countywide EMS levy. County Executive Josh Showman says no final decision has been made, but the county hopes for more clarity by late summer or early fall. Generac and Summerfest are bringing back the Power Up with Purpose program for 2026. Fans can buy pit passes at the Generac Power Stage with proceeds supporting Tool Bank USA's Disaster Services Program. Generac is also presenting Military and First Responder Appreciation Day on June 27th with free admission from noon to 6 p.m. for eligible guests and up to four family members. And finally, the Beaver Dam Police Charities and Canine Unit golf outing is scheduled for June 27th at the Beaver Dam Country Club. Police say proceeds are split between the department's canine fund and Beaver Dam Police Charities, which supports local groups and community programs. Registration information is available through the Beaver Dam Canine Unit and Police Department Facebook pages. I'm Justin Wilski reporting from the Daily Dodge News Center. 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
2: A mix of clouds and sun today with a high of 74. Winds out of the west, 8 to 15 miles per hour. Partly cloudy tonight, lows dip down to about 54. Chance of thunderstorms tomorrow, 69, cloudy. Storms likely Wednesday and Thursday. Upper 60s, Wednesday, low 70s by Thursday. I'm meteorologist Jennifer Wojcicki on 95.3 WBEV, powered by Daily Dodge. 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
4: 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I'm Jake Hayes, and I am not the star of the show, but we are going to get things rolling here. 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
0: And thank you, Jake. It is Community Comment, and today's edition, Monday. We are welcoming in Beaver Dam Mayor Bobby Mark. Good morning.
5: Good morning.
0: It is a beautiful sunny day out. It's been a beautiful weekend.
5: It has.
0: Beaver Dam seemed to be the place to be. It was really hopping over the weekend.
5: Yeah, if you missed the Wisconsin Arts and Peonies Festival, you missed a lot. It really ended up being just a wonderful, wonderful weekend, both weather-wise and all the many events taking place. It was a great time.
0: I was able to make my way through parts of Beaver Dam over the weekend, and it was great seeing people not just out and about downtown, but seeing the increased crowds at local shops, vendors, restaurants. You know, it almost made it to where I didn't mind waiting an extra couple of minutes for my poke bowl at Blue Hawaii. So really appreciate getting all those people in. And we'll talk about a little bit more here about later about some other events and stuff that are coming to the Beaver Dam area. I think you wanted to start today with a few updates.
5: Yeah, from our last meeting, I just wanted to make everyone aware, for those folks who weren't tuned in to our meeting last time, 2 weeks ago, one exciting announcement that was made right at the beginning of our meeting, a member named Peter Donos, who works for I3 Broadband, which is a company that installs and broadband systems announced that they recently have joined with T-Mobile. And

0: And those two companies are going to be installing fiber optic cable throughout the entire city of Beaver Dam and then offering that service to both residential and business subscribers. So that means we're going to have the absolute highest speed internet connections that are currently available. I just think that's really exciting if you're someone who depends on fast internet for your job or your personal business. This is a big step up for Beaver Dam.
1: Well, and I think during the COVID time frame when we were all kind of stuck at home, a lot of us learned that that home internet we had wasn't sufficient for work from home.
0: Exactly.
1: This will definitely be a boost to that.
0: Exactly. It's going to take, I think they said, about 2 years to get all of the cable installed. It will involve some digging and, you know, any kind of infrastructure installation. Always there's a little bit of a, you know, mess involved. But once that's up and running, yeah, it's going to be a great resource for the community.
1: And I think he was saying not only great for increasing speeds, but on both the upload and download.
0: Exactly.
1: Which is
0: exactly.
1: Huge.
0: Yeah.
1: That's awesome.
0: Yeah, so that was exciting. I was happy to hear that. And a couple other updates. The city has created, with the Beaver Dam Area Community Foundation, they've created a Parks Endowment Fund. And the way this works, this was an idea from our city administrator, Larry Berkey, who has seen this tool used in other communities. The idea is that people love our parks and they want to support our parks. So by contributing funds to go into this park, what we hope to do is establish an amount, a principal amount, that then we can use just the interest to help fund our city parks. Because unfortunately, when budgets get tight and things are looking to be cut, parks are often one of the first things on the list. It's easier to cut parks than it is to, say, cut police or fire or water or sewer. Parks are seen as somewhat more disposable. And by having an endowment fund, what that does is it stabilizes and guarantees that our parks will be well taken care of into the future. Now, of course, the problem with an endowment fund is it takes a long time to build up that principal to a level where we can just spend the interest. So this is a long-term project, definitely. It'll probably take 20 years to get enough money and donations to fully fund the endowment. But until then, we'll be looking at some partial payments. And I just think it's one more tool in the toolbox to stabilize and ensure that funding for our public resources extends into the future.
1: Two questions I can think of that people might have. One, if I happen to be a fan of Beaver Dam or live in Beaver Dam or, you know, Beaver Dam alumni, whatever, and I want to invest in this, is this something that there's going to be a path for me to do so that I can?
0: Definitely. All you do is you go to the Beaver Dam Area Community Foundation website and you can donate right on the website. Or there's also contact information. You can mail them a check or you can give them a call. They will come and pick up your check. There's all kinds of ways to contribute. And along those lines, also with another update, in addition to the Parks Endowment Fund that has now been established, we have also established the Housing Insecurity Fund. I don't know if many people realize, but Beaver Dam currently does not have a homeless shelter. Up until last summer, we had two small homeless shelters, one for men and one for women and children. And both of those homeless shelters shut down last August. And so the city has been trying to come up with solutions to that problem. And as part of that process, we've established what we are calling the Housing Insecurity Fund, which, again, it's through the Beaver Dam Area Community Foundation. And it is a place where anyone who has an interest in helping to fund this important work, they can send their donations there.
1: Okay. Now, maybe you don't know the answer to this, but does Beaver Dam have a significant homeless population? Or is this kind of in preparation for if we get some?
0: No, Beaver Dam does have a significant homeless population. At the city level, we tend to see it more in the nice weather, because right. we regularly hear reports from our police department how at our local parks, the numbers of people who are sleeping in their cars and camping out in local parks. We also know school district data tells us that we have, I believe, the last number, don't quote me on this, but something like they had 43 families in their district who were unhoused, meaning they were either living in their cars, couch surfing with friends, living with relatives, trying to find a place. We know from our discussions with St. Vincent de Paul, who is the local source, since we don't have a homeless shelter, they have been doing an absolutely marvelous job trying to fill that gap. They have vouchers, a limited number of vouchers that they can give people who contact them for overnight hotel stays, local hotel stays. And I know this past winter they had record amounts of hotel vouchers that they gave out thanks to generous local donors. So we were able to get through these winter months, and now we're trying to work to build up something, because again, those cold winter months will be coming again. But no, Beaver Dam does have a significant homeless population, and it's not going anywhere.
1: I guess it's something that if you're driving around wherever, you might not necessarily see, but it's there.
0: Exactly.
1: Makes sense. We do have to take a quick break here on Community Comment. When we come back, we'll dive a little bit more into what's going on around the Beaver Dam area. And we'll do that here on 95.3 WBEV.
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4: Thank you, Jake. We do welcome everybody in. If you have a question for the mayor, as we're going over a few things, you can give us a call. 920-885-4446 is the number to call. Jake will be more than happy to let us know that you've got a question, and we'd be more than happy to give you that chance, that opportunity to talk with Mayor Bobby Mark. And now, you can also see us on Daily Dodge TV if you haven't had a chance to tune in and check it out. We are down in the Daily Dodge television studio, so you can listen live, tune in as well, and see the lovely bright yellow that you're wearing. It's a very bright, fun color, warm color for very bright, warm weather that we've had. I'm going to take a quick moment. Of course, Beaver Dam a little bit in the national weather spotlight recently. I don't know if you've noticed, but with the Culver's Barn.
5: Oh yes,
4: coming
5: yes.
4: down the TikTok sphere, a lot of the Facebook. I've had people who are friends of mine who live in Canada. Even had a friend of mine who lives in Japan send me a story link of people talking about that. Not necessarily the way we want to be in the spotlight, but we definitely were in the spotlight a little bit there.
5: Unfortunately, we'll all miss the Culver's Barn. I know I will.
4: It was a landmark every time you drove by.
5: Yep.
4: So hopefully we seem to have escaped the worst of the storms. I know this year's been kind of an interesting year for weather, but of course I'll give a shout out now to the city crews who really got out there and got a lot done, and kind of got us back to that normalcy that we were expecting, especially with the Arts and Peony Festival right there around the corner.
5: Yes, that was important.
4: So good job on their part. There are a few other things we wanted to touch on today. You mentioned possibly some housing updates.
5: Yes. Everybody is concerned about the state of housing. We all know there's a national housing shortage, and locally there is a housing shortage. We, you know, have the data that shows we're in serious need of all types of housing. And so at our last meeting, we had an exciting update in that we approved the final step for the Eagles View subdivision, which is on the southeast corner of the city, right off of Wilderness Way, and it will include 16 single-family homes. It's in addition to the Eagles View subdivision that's currently there. So that's exciting. They should be breaking ground in the not too distant future. We also know that the Crystal Ridge Apartments, which are the apartments on North Crystal Lake Road, between Walmart and Goodwill, that those apartments are now renting. And two bedroom, two bath, private entrances, attached garage, very nice apartments. And those currently are looking for tenants. So that's an exciting development. And at tonight's meeting, we're going to be hearing from our development corp talking about a potential extension of the Stony Ridge housing development, which is on Olinger Road. So they're going to be talking about a potential addition there for some more single-family homes. So slowly but surely, we're trying to fill that housing gap.
4: It seems like every time I hear people talk about housing, I hear both sides of people saying we need a lot more single-family homes because we want to draw those families in, get those long-term residents. And then I hear on the flip side of that, people saying, well, not everyone can afford a single-family home. Some people need that apartment structure, that apartment life. Or in the case of, like I'm thinking about these apartments over here, the Crystal Ridge apartments, they look very, very nice. They look like just the kind of place that somebody who maybe wants to get out of homeownership might want to get into.
5: Exactly. And we know from market study that we have done that in Beaver Dam, we need all kinds of housing across all markets. The one we hear most often

0: is affordable housing. Sometimes it's called workforce development housing for a little bit lower income. And we're, the city is working to try and increase our housing stock in that sector as well. Also senior housing, housing designed for senior citizens. The difficulty with those is that they often have more state and federal requirements, and it's often more difficult to, because they're often less profitable for developers, it's often difficult for them to get the capital, the money they need to even break ground. Right. So those kinds of developments are just a little trickier, a little more difficult to bring in. The city is working on that. We're trying to bring in those kinds of developments. It's just there's just a few extra hoops that you have to jump through.
1: Right. I know sometimes even with housing developments that maybe don't fall into that lower income kind of bracket, there's always that mindset of, well, people might be moving up into them, which then might open up other homes within the market that
0: exactly.
1: could be more affordable.
0: Exactly.
1: Makes a lot of sense. Do we know the extension to Sutter Ridge? Have we figured out like what they're looking at, what size they're looking at? Because that's a pretty good division out there.
0: So you're talking about the Eagles View or the Stony Ridge?
1: The one that they're going to be announcing the possible extension there. Do we know how big they're thinking about going?
0: You know, to be honest, I don't know a whole lot of details because that's on tonight's agenda. So mm-hmm. we'll be hearing that tonight. I don't know.
1: No,
0: I apologize.
1: Not a worry. No, you're good. You're good. Again, I've driven by that subdivision a few times.
0: Yeah. And it should be very similar. It's the same developer, same development company. So I assume it'll look very similar.
1: And that one actually moved and went in pretty quick, just like the Crystal Ridge one. That one, it wasn't an overnight spring up, but I mean, they moved pretty quick on getting that built in place.
0: Yeah.
1: So they can move quick when they want to. Definitely good there. Let's see what we got for time. We're going to kind of dive into just a little bit on this. We've got a couple of events that are going to be coming up in Beaver Dam over the course of the year here coming up. A couple of them pretty big that we're not going to see again.
0: Yeah, I want to promote, for those of you who are looking for a way to celebrate our 250th birthday as a nation, on July 9th from 4 to 8 o'clock, the city will be celebrating in Swan City Park. We have all kinds of outdoor games and activities for all ages. There'll be crafts, lawn games, a DJ. The police and fire departments will be out on display. There'll be face painting. There will be beer and food sales, which will donate local nonprofits. Blue Hawaii will have their famous shaved ice.
1: Nice.
0: UGA will be serving beer. $1 per pour will go towards park improvements. There will be historic tours by the Dodge County Historical Society. At 6 o'clock, there will be a program in the band shell that will celebrate our history and sort of all things American. It'll include local musicians. There will be speakers. There will be singing, which will be followed by free cake.
1: Okay.
0: You can't have a birthday party without cake.
1: Love that.
0: So we're just encouraging everyone to come out on Thursday, July 9th from 4 to 8 and help us celebrate America's birthday. And that's kind of a little bit of a precursor to the following 2 days, July 10th and 11th, is our new and improved Beaver Fest. I don't know if people are aware. It was Beaver Fest, and then it was Lake Days,
1: right.
0: And we had various iterations over the years. And recently, the Leadership Beaver Dam program that's held by the Chamber, they always have to do a project, and one of their groups took on the revival of Beaver Fest as their project. And they have done a magnificent job of bringing back all those things that we love about local festivals. There will be, on Friday and Saturday, there will be all kinds of lake-based activities, from a fishing tournament to a muskie show to the cardboard regatta, pontoon rides. There will be yoga by the lake. There's going to be a golf outing for the Emily Lyons Memorial Foundation. There will be a petting zoo. And most of these activities are taking place down at Tahoe Park. Of course, right on the lake. There will be all kinds of family activities. There will be live music Friday night and Saturday. There will be food trucks and food being served by local groups. And then, of course, on Saturday, we have to have the fireworks.
1: There you go. That was going to be the question, fireworks.
0: 9:15 on Saturday.
1: All right. Well, we do have to take a quick break, and we're going to come back. I'm going to ask you a few more questions about Beaver Fest and some other things we got coming up here in the city. But we're first going to take this break here on Community Comment on 95.3 WBEV.
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1: ABC News, I'm Sherry Preston. After the announcement of a tentative peace deal between the U.S. and Iran, the Strait of Hormuz is expected to reopen this week. ABC's Karen Travers has more from Geneva, where the G7 summit will be held in the French Alps.
2: The deal was signed digitally. That's what Vice President Vance told GMA. The deal was actually signed yesterday by the U.S. and Iran. But there is an expectation that there will be a formal signing ceremony here in Geneva at the end of the week, and that Vice President Vance would likely take part in that.
1: For the first time since April, gas prices have fallen below $4 a gallon. Gas Buddy says the average price is now $3.99 a gallon. Investigators in Missouri are still trying to figure out what caused the crash that led to the deaths of a pilot and 11 skydivers. Their plane went down about an hour outside of Kansas City soon after takeoff. Fox is buying Roku. The $22 billion deal giving Fox access to more than 100 million global streaming households. This is ABC News.
3: This news update on Wisconsin Radio Network. I'm Matt Kelly. A shooting in downtown Madison early Saturday left two people hurt. The Wisconsin State Journal reports police say an 18-year-old man is in custody. In the governor's race, Lieutenant Governor Sarah Rodriguez won a straw poll at the state Democratic convention over the weekend. State Representative Francesca Hong and State Senator Kelda Royes placed second and third, hoping to face Republican Congressman Tom Tiffany in November. Wisconsin Rapids Mayor Matt Zacher says there's no agreement to purchase the land for a data center, meaning there is no deal for a data center. The mayor says social media isn't making discussions any easier.
4: I don't know where all the information on the Facebook and social media comes from, but in the end, that's not going away, right? So we have to have a community meeting.
3: Zacher says they aren't ready to schedule any community listening or information sessions, not just yet. The mayor says they're still negotiating with developers for the potential data center at the former Verso Mill site. 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
0: Mix of clouds and sun today with a high of 74. Winds out of the west, 8 to 15 miles per hour. Partly cloudy tonight, lows dip down to about 54. Chance of thunderstorms tomorrow, 69, cloudy. Storms likely Wednesday and Thursday. Upper 60s, Wednesday, low 70s by Thursday. I'm meteorologist Jennifer Wojcicki on 95.3 WBEV, powered by Daily Dodge. Currently 66.
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1: 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And we are back with Justin Wilski here in the Daily Dodge TV studios. 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
2: And thank you for that, Jake. We are once again sitting down with Beaver Dam Mayor Bobby Mark. Talk a little bit about some of the celebrations that are going to be coming up here in Beaver Dam. For those of you who missed it, it's a shame that you did. We're going to be celebrating the 250th anniversary of this great country here. Not on the 4th of July. We're going to do it a little bit later. We're going to hit that Thursday, the 9th, in Swan Park. Free cake, a bunch of other great things to draw you in. And that's going to be a great way to kind of kick us into, as we talked about, Beaver Fest coming up on the 10th and the 11th. But those aren't the only celebrations we're going to see here in Beaver Dam as the summer continues, is it?
3: No, we're also going to see on Saturday the 20th. It's the 19th annual, can't believe it, 19th annual Taste of Wisconsin. From noon to 4, right downtown on the Rivers Walk. They're going to be serving over 100 craft beers and local Wisconsin wines and over 30 varieties of Wisconsin cheese. There will be music and activities, and it's just always a really fun day.
2: The number of people I know who love getting their hands on those nice cups that they have down here, yep. It's kind of a sense of pride when they've got them up on their shelves at home. If you're a fan of wine, beer, cheese, or just, crowds of people having a good time.
3: Produced in Wisconsin. That's what I think is so cool.
2: There you go. A little pride in what we produce here.
3: Yeah.
2: And some of it, produced locally in Wisconsin as well. It's not necessarily stuff coming from, just Door County or, up near the UP or any of that.
3: Definitely.
2: This is stuff you could see just within a few miles of Beaver Dam.
3: Exactly, yeah.
2: That is absolutely awesome. Another celebration we've got coming up, because it is Pride Month, and Beaver Dam has shown its pride in the past, and we're doing it again this summer?
3: Exactly. Is this our fourth annual Pride Fest? It's taking place on Saturday, June 27th, from 1 o'clock until 5. It takes place in the 300 block of South Spring Street. There will be music, both a DJ and live music. There will be food sales. There you'll have a 50-50 raffle. They will be announcing their annual scholarship winner. There will be drag queen story time. Their annual inflatable race is always a hoot. So lots of things going on. And then the day concludes at 8 o'clock. There's a drag show at the Chapel of the Archangels.
2: That is awesome. A lot of great events and stuff going on there. This one's a personal favorite of mine. I think it's great. A lot of fun. Never an unhappy person.
3: Exactly. It's such a joyous celebration.
2: Absolutely.
3: It really is.
2: And yet another great event, just showing kind of the general inclusivity. Beaver Dam's got a little something for everybody, doesn't it?
3: It does. It does.
2: Go fishing on the lake, get yourself a brew at one of the local spots, celebrate any one of these events. One of the things we also have in town, and this is going to be kind of a semi-topic you guys are going to be talking about again, I believe, tonight at tonight's meeting. We've got some wonderful dog parks, some wonderful parks in the area. And I know you guys had a first reading regarding some possible changes to dog ordinances a little bit?
3: Exactly. One of the things that our city administrator, Larry Berkey, undertook when he was hired last fall is he sat down and he read all of our city ordinances, hundreds of pages, from cover to cover. His goal first to familiarize himself with our local laws, then also to look for any gaps or any places where there were conflicts in the ordinances, because some of our ordinances go back many, many decades and others are new, and we don't always have a good handle on what the policies were in the past. So he undertook that process, and as part of that, coming out of that, was he noticed that we had some discrepancies. We'd pass various ordinances throughout the years dealing with dogs. Mm-hmm. And the one that

0: brought it to his attention was we had talked about ramifications if you have a vicious dog, but we had never defined what a vicious dog was, or we had it in a couple different ordinances. There was some conflicts about what constituted a vicious dog. So he brought it up in that context. But in the discussion of the ordinance, our administrative committee also noticed, and Larry noticed, that we had discrepancies about can we have dogs in city parks, because some ordinances said yes and some ordinance said no.
1: Right.
0: And so through lots of discussion, that ordinance has been cleaned up, and now the second reading and the approval is on the agenda for tonight. And what it does is it puts in formal writing the fact that dogs are now allowed in all Beaver Dam city parks. The only exception is the fenced-in area at Waterworks Park, which is a kid's playground. We don't want dogs in the fenced-in area. We think that would be unsafe. But otherwise, dog owners are welcome to bring their furry friends into city parks. There are some rules that must be followed. They have to be on a leash.
1: I was going to say, leash laws.
0: Yeah,
1: right?
0: No greater than 6 feet in length. They must have, and this is actually true, whenever you take your dog out into public, you must have with you some way to remove the pet waste. And then, of course, you need to use that,
1: that
0: bag or scooper or whatever you're using to dispose of the waste properly, because the city will not be providing those. So, but other than that, dog owners are welcome to bring their pets into our parks and enjoy them with their animal friends.
1: Now, jumping back a little bit, the going through the city's ordinances and rules and things, was there anything else identified that might be coming out in the future that we need, or any other changes that?
0: Well, I know one issue that we've discussed it at the committee level at least twice since I've been on council, which was 2022, over the last 4 years, and I know it was discussed before then, is the size of our council.
1: Okay.
0: That we have 14 alderpersons for a city of 16,000 people, and we have one of the, if not the largest, sized council in Wisconsin.
1: Okay.
0: That most cities have much smaller councils. Even cities our size have smaller councils. And the issue's been brought up, and there are positives and negatives to both. And basically, up until now, we've decided not to change. But I know it's coming up again for discussion. So if people have a strong feeling one way or another about the size of our city council, they should let their alderpersons know, because we're starting to explore that option once again.
1: Well, I know in general, people seem to always have strong feelings one way or another about their government, locally and otherwise. But you know, definitely worth reaching out and taking the time if you have a question or concern. Of course, I'd be curious if he came across any old, outdated laws saying, like, you can't, you know, drive cattle through town or anything like that that were on the books, because those are always kind of interesting.
0: Yeah, well, I'll be honest, I didn't read all the ordinances, so I couldn't tell you for sure. I'm sure there were some there that really no longer apply, but there's no harm in just leaving them sort of dormant. But I think Mr. Berkey was looking for those things where, you know, in the 1960s we said this, and then in the 1980s we said that. So which of those are we going to follow? You know, trying to iron out those discrepancies. But yeah, over the years, all kinds of ordinances have been passed.
1: Hopefully a real page turner for him. hopefully. We are going to take one more quick break here. When we come back, we've got one more topic we wanted to definitely get on the docket today. Teaser for any of you out there who are wondering what we're going to be talking about next. It involves sewer laterals, so stay tuned for that here on Community Comment on 95.3 WBEV.
0: Exciting.
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0: Daily Dodge. We will jump right back into the action here. Here's Justin Wilski.
1: Thank you again, Jake. Yes, we are sitting down with Beaver Dam Mayor Bobby Mart, talking a little bit about what's going on in and around Beaver Dam, and, of course, how our local city government relates to all of that. You shared an interesting tidbit with me during the break. We were listing some of the local government sizes around us, and you actually came with receipts, as they say, mentioning the size for some of the local communities, and I was blown away by the difference by us compared to some of the other communities nearby that aren't very different in size.
2: No, that we are definitely an outlier. We have 14 alderpersons, members on our city council. I would say the average is probably about 8. There's Marshfield has 10, Menominee has 11, but then every other, I think there's what, maybe a dozen communities listed here, maybe a few more. Their size is all under 10. Many of them are 6 or 8, 5, 7, 6.
1: Yeah, many of these being cities comparable to Beaver Dam.
2: Yeah, yeah, and some of them a little bit larger. These are all between this between 1,500 and 20,000 people.
1: So if you have an opinion on that, you know what meetings you need to walk into to start talking about here coming up pretty soon. But what people might have an opinion on right now that we want to touch on, and it may not seem like it's super exciting, but it is definitely important information to get out there, and that is sewer lateral replacement.
2: Exactly. So let's back up just a little bit. The city provides the we have two completely separate systems. There's the freshwater system, which is the system that brings fresh water into your home. And then there's the sewer system, which takes wastewater away from your home. And the city provides both the freshwater mains and the sewer mains that go under the streets, parallel to the street. But then to get the water to and from your individual home or business, there are what are called lateral lines. So there are freshwater lateral lines and there are sewer lateral lines that lead from the city mains to your individual structure. And going back, oh man, I think in the 80s, the federal government first started looking at, maybe even in the 70s, started looking at the issue of lead pipes and the negative impact that using lead pipes for fresh water has on human health.
1: Right.
2: And so for decades, the government has been establishing regulations calling for the elimination of lead pipes. And various communities have heeded those warnings and have done that work at various paces.
1: Right.
2: And it recently, the federal government set 2035 as the deadline for local communities to eliminate lead service lines for their fresh water leading into buildings for human consumption. So the city of Beaver Dam, like cities all across the country, have had to institute a process to try and get those replacements done. So first we had to do an inventory and figure out which of our lateral lines actually were lead or galvanized and which weren't, which ones we had to replace, which ones did not have to be replaced. And we came up with about, at the time, I think 1,300 lateral lines that needed to be replaced. And in the last few years, we've been replacing them. We're now down to about 1,100 non-compliant lead service lines that need to be replaced. Now, when it comes to normally replacing a service line, usually about half of that service line is owned by the city. The part that starts at the water main goes under the street, under the sidewalk. That's considered the city's pipes. But then anything beyond that, that goes under your property and into your house or business, that's your property, that's your responsibility. And so usually when it comes to replacing these pipes, usually the cost is half city, half property owner.
1: Right.
2: And so in the past, what we've been doing is just whenever we would fix a road and we were already digging it up, we would replace the freshwater line going in, which is what we're required to replace. But then as long as it's dug up, we have also been replacing the sewer lines coming out because those are usually the same age or even older than the freshwater lines going in. So it makes sense to replace them while we have it all dug up. So that's what we've been doing in the past. But just going by the streets that we repair, we would not meet that 2035 deadline. So

0: But we've had to increase the pace and start doing projects just for these lateral lines. And so this year we're kicking off with the 200 and 300 blocks of East Maple and East 3rd Streets. Those blocks will be having their fresh water service and their sewer laterals replaced. And the cost will be split about half between the city, half between the property owner. They are property owners are assessed their share of the work, and then it appears on their tax bill. They can pay it all at once, or they can pay in installments for up to 10 years, financing it with the city.
1: Okay.
0: So it can be a big expense. It's usually thousands of dollars because we're talking, you know, many feet of pipe. But then, you know, the good news is once it's replaced, it should last for decades, many decades to come.
1: Now, I wouldn't be doing my job if I didn't say what's with the people that might have an argument of, excuse me, where they say, well, that's my portion. It's on my property. Why can't we just leave it?
0: Because the federal EPA and the Wisconsin DNR both have enacted laws which require that those be replaced. The city has no choice but to make sure those pipelines are replaced. Individual homeowners do have the option if they would prefer to have some other private contractor do the work. They can do that, but the vast majority of homeowners, they, you know, go with the crew that the city has hired to do the city portion.
1: Sorry about that. Trying not to die on camera and on air. is there a schedule that kind of says what's going to be done and when?
0: There is. I know our utilities and engineering departments have worked on that. I don't have that at my fingertips, but they are currently working on a schedule, and once it's completed, it will be available so homeowners can plan ahead and look to see. But again, all of them must be done by 2035. So we have, what, a 9-year schedule that we have to follow.
1: How long has Beaver Dam been working on this project with the street repair side of it?
0: Oh, that's a good question. I know the last two years when we did street projects, when we did Madison Street last year, when we did Front and Beaver Street, those involved the replacement of lateral and water lines. I'm not sure how much farther back than that it extends, but I know it's something. I know the city has applied for grants to try to mitigate and offset some of the costs for homeowners. Unfortunately, because all communities everywhere are under the same deadline, that those grant monies are often hard to come by. I know at one time there were much more generous federal grants, but those have all pretty much been reduced or taken off the table. So, yeah, you know, unfortunately, Beaver Dam is not alone. The good news is that it does make a significant improvement in health of residents, particularly if you have infants and young children, because they are particularly susceptible to the effects of lead. So, it was something that needed to be done.
1: Now, are we going to continue to see replacements happening alongside road repair as well?
0: Yes. Yep.
1: So it's not like we're going to shift strictly to the just doing the replacements.
0: Correct.
1: Okay.
0: Good, you know, as long as you have the ground open, that it makes sense to replace the pipes.
1: That makes a lot of sense. Anything else we should be thinking about going into tonight's meeting?
0: Let's see. I know that it's the final reading of the one thing that's been on previous agendas, and we've had people turn out to speak about, is the ordinance talking about the operation of city meetings.
1: Okay.
0: And so that that continues, and I don't think it's not on council's agenda. It's on our admin committee agenda. They'll be talking about it again, but they've made some modifications, taken out some of the originally proposed rules of operating city council meetings. So that's a continuing process. If you're interested in how our city meetings are run, who gets to speak, when they get to speak, that kind of thing, they're still discussing those rules in the administrative committee, which is the hour before our regular council meetings.
1: For people who wish to attend the meeting or watch it, are there places where they can see it online as opposed to showing up in person?
0: Yes, there is a YouTube link on our city website, and the agenda and all the people generally, they go to the city website and they'll look at the agenda that's listed, or they'll see the agenda which is posted on Facebook. But if you go to the city website, you can and do a search, not only can you get the agenda, but then there's another little link. You can get what's called the packet. And the agenda packet has pages and pages and pages of background information.
1: Right.
0: It's the exact same packet that our alders get the week before so that they can prepare for the meeting. I didn't write it down, but tonight's alder packet is over 100 pages.
1: Oh, wow.
0: Because it includes all of the details for every one of the things that's on the agenda, including if they're voting on a contract, it includes the contract.
1: Right.
0: You know, all the legal language. If they're, voting on an ordinance, it includes usually the old ordinance with the red lines, the changes made, and then the new ordinance without the changes. So people can see it for themselves, exactly the information that alders receive, and then they can see exactly what it is that's being discussed.
1: So the agenda is kind of like the table of contents.
0: Exactly.
1: For the actual packet.
0: And they put the packets for both our administrative committee, our operations committee, and our common council are all published at the latest the Friday before the meeting.
1: So for people who want to be informed or who feel like they don't get informed, well, there is a definite place for people to go find this information.
0: Exactly.
1: Which is super important right there on the city website. Beaver Dam Bear, Bobby Mark, always a pleasure to have you on.
0: Great
1: look forward to
0: be
1: having
0: here.
1: You on again. Looking forward to seeing you out and about. I'm sure we'll see you at Taste of Wisconsin. I'm sure we'll see you out and about at the big 250 celebration coming up on the 9th of July. Of course, Beaver Fest, the new and improved Beaver Fest, Pride Fest. We'll probably see you out at all of these things. Hopefully won't see you out at the sewer lateral replacements happening in people's homes, but who knows? Maybe you'll swing by. But as always, great having you on.
0: Thanks for inviting me. Happy to be here.
1: This has been today's Community Comment.
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4: From ABC News, I'm Michelle Franzen. A peace deal between the U.S. and Iran inching closer. The Trump administration says an initial agreement has been reached to extend the fragile ceasefire for 60 days and lead to the reopening of the Strait of Hormuz. Vice President J.D. Vance spoke to ABC News about the deal he says has already been signed digitally.
5: This is really about walking down a pathway here where the Iranians will be welcomed into the world economy if they do the right thing.
4: The development comes as President Trump arrives for the G7 summit in the French Alps. ABC sees Rachel Scott is in Geneva with a preview.
6: This is the first time that these world leaders are meeting since the war in Iran began more than 100 days ago. And this possible news of an agreement could reshape the G7 summit altogether. Look, this war caused a lot of friction and tension with our allies. It disrupted the global economy. Thousands taking to the streets here in Geneva in protest. Some of those altercations turning violent.
4: U.S. markets reacting positively so far to the proposed peace plan. Oil prices beginning to drop along with gas prices. The UK is the latest country to put a ban on social media for younger users. Britain's Prime Minister Keir Starmer today announcing social media restrictions for children under the age of 16. Starmer says he believes big tech is fully capable of making great products while also protecting children.
7: I do not accept, and I will never accept, that you can't be both pro-tech and AI and at the same time say we must protect our children. In fact, when I look at the brilliance of the innovators in AI and tech, I know very well that it is possible to do both.
4: The New York Knicks riding high following Saturday's NBA championship win against the San Antonio Spurs. The first time in over 50 years the Knicks have held the title. New York City's mayor announcing the Knicks will be honored with a ticker tape parade this Thursday. Fans will get a chance to celebrate along the Canyon of Heroes in Lower Manhattan and cheer on their favorite team. You're listening to ABC News.
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4: Dangerous heat unfolding across parts of the Pacific Northwest.
13: The Central Valley of California, from Bakersfield up to Fresno, heat advisories right through today and tomorrow. Temperatures around 100. How about Chico up to Redding? Highs up to 110 degrees. And the dangerous heat wave spreading into coastal areas of the Pacific Northwest. We're talking Medford all the way up to Seattle. Really centered on Portland, Oregon. Extreme heat warnings there, 95 to 100. And temperatures at night, you don't get much relief, only falling down into the 60s and lower 70s. Meteorologist Jeff Smith, ABC News.
4: The FDA, medical professionals, and the company that makes Benadryl are warning teens and parents about the potentially deadly risk posed by a TikTok challenge.
14: The viral dare posted to social media encourages young people to take up to

0: 25 Benadryl tablets at once to achieve a euphoric high, even hallucinations. Richard Preston's daughter tried it last week.
1: She was perfectly fine Sunday. Within 24 hours, she's laying lifeless.
0: Hundreds of kids have been hospitalized after overdosing on the over-the-counter allergy medication. At least five have died since the TikTok challenge was first issued in 2020. Jim Ryan, ABC News.
2: A new way for the FBI to take on hackers. The agency has built a replica town where law enforcement officials will be trained by simulating real-world cyber attacks. The fake town, located in Alabama with homes, a hotel, a courthouse, and 200 servers. An FBI report says there was nearly $21 billion in losses to cybercrime last year. Michelle Fran.
3: A mix of clouds and sun today with a high of 74. Winds out of the west, 8 to 15 miles per hour. Partly cloudy tonight, lows dip down to about 54. Chance of thunderstorms tomorrow, 69, cloudy. Storms likely Wednesday and Thursday. Upper 60s Wednesday, low 70s by Thursday. I'm meteorologist Jennifer Wojcicki on 95.3 WBEV, powered by Daily Dodge. Currently, it's 68 degrees.
4: Sunshine, blizzards, downpours, even

0: school and community closings. Never get caught off guard with the latest weather conditions and cancellations at DailyDodge.com. 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
7: The following program is a paid presentation of Melick Law. The views and opinions expressed are not necessarily those of Good Karma Brands, its management, or its employees. Welcome to Taking Care of Business on this Monday morning, June 15th, and we are pleased to have joining us by phone this morning our favorite estate planning attorney, Rob Melick. Rob, good to hear from you today.
8: Good to hear from you, Cal. I was going to say good to see you, but I'm not seeing you, so hearing is what we're doing here today. I apologize for this, but I'm glad it worked out for me to at least be available via phone here.
7: Of course. Yeah, always happy to make that arrangement, and we always appreciate your time and a chance to get caught up with you and all the things you're doing. And I'll ask you first. I know, you know, like me, you are a big Brewers fan. How are we feeling about the 2-3 this weekend after that kind of pathetic showing in Vegas last week?
8: Yeah, you know, I was there on Friday, so I saw Miz's game in person, which was amazing. So what an electric environment that was, and that guy's awesome. So I'm not going to say more to say about that one. But, you know, Phillies are a good team. I mean, probably, you know, cusp playoff team, you know, got a lot of talent on that team, and take 2 out of 3 from them and get the great pitching you got from Miz and Harrison was wonderful.
7: Yeah, that was Friday. I was sitting around a campfire Friday night with my wife and kids, and happened to pull up the phone and get an alert that about Miz's game, you know, complete game and touching a 105, which was ironic. I was just talking to Ashley Dobrzynski earlier this morning about the fact that just like a week ago, the Miz was on a podcast and they asked him, you know, after he had thrown a 103 point something, and they said, how high up do you think you can get? And he said, I think I can touch 105. And within a few days, he does exactly that. I mean, is he the real deal? Like, what do you think?
8: I mean, I think he is. The biggest problem I have is that body is not conducive to longevity. That's the problem, right? I mean, he's like 6'7", maybe 170, 180 pounds. Like, a lot can go wrong with tall, thin bodies, right? So that's, you know, you hope that never happens, of course. But, I mean, as they say, the injury rate among pitchers is 100% because it's, the body's not meant to contort that way, let alone throwing it at 105 miles an hour.
7: So, yeah, exactly.
8: I mean, healthy, it's legit, but yeah.
7: Yeah, I saw, you know, in the comments on social media, you know, about his 105 game, you know, a lot. Well, it's, you know, here comes Tommy John surgery. And, yeah, I mean, that shoulder's going to be a problem eventually. But the way I

0: look at it, I'm just thinking, you know, I'm just excited the Brewers got him as a young prospect. I mean, a lot of times when we get, you know, the Brewers get pitchers of this caliber, they're maybe, you know, more towards the end of their career. You know, we had the CC Sabathia for a year, some others. So I'm excited to have a pitcher like this at the beginning of his career.
1: Definitely. And Harrison's young, too. Harrison's only 24, so it's having those two young guys to kind of serve as the pillars, hopefully for they're under team control for a while. Maybe they work out an extension, but I was joking with my wife as we left the stadium. I'm like, his asking price just went up $10 million as a result of last night over the course of like a, you know, 8 to 10 year deal. Like that, and I don't think that's hyperbole. To be able to throw like that might have just cost the Brewers an extra $10 million.
0: Yeah, exactly.
1: It's what it is, but
0: exactly. Talking with Rob Melick from Melick Law, and if you've got a question for Rob when it comes to estate planning, feel free to shoot us a text here at 920-887-9595. That's 920-887-9595, and we'd certainly be happy to pass that question along to Rob Melick. And Rob, we're at the halfway, it's June 15th, we're at the halfway point of June. How is summer going so far for you?
1: So far, so good. My oldest son will be a junior in high school, so you're going to every football camp under the sun, I believe. So he just started one at Oshkosh today. I'm taking him to one at St. Thomas up in Minnesota on Saturday, and then he's back to Whitewater on Sunday for another camp. So this is what he wants to do, and, you know, he wants to play college football, so we're going to give him every opportunity he can. We were ripping last weekend, Eau Claire the week before, so just the season, as they say. But then my younger son is doing baseball. He's enjoying that. So it's a fun time. Yeah, I wish it wasn't so hot outside. I don't like the heat.
0: Yeah, I'm with you. The busy life of a dad. I get it. My my oldest is trying softball for the first time this year. It keeps a busy schedule. And last week, actually, sat through my first sitting through my first game of rain. Luckily, it's kept light and it was done in about 20 minutes. But it's definitely a new experience remembering to bring the poncho and the umbrellas and all that.
1: Sure. No, that's great. She enjoying softball so far?
0: She loves it. Yeah. It's funny because that one, up until a year ago, was one we said, okay, she's going to be one that's not going to be involved in any sport that involves a ball. Like, it's going to be other things, right? Like, you know, the gymnastics, the dance thing. And then all of a sudden, just want to try all these volleyball, basketball, now softball, and she's loving it. And I won't lie, I'm liking the softball dad life. It's fun.
1: Good.
0: Well,
1: it's great. Get a broad exposure and get them some options.
0: Absolutely. Absolutely. Well, it's not only is it baseball, softball season, Rob, but it's also we're getting into wedding season here. I know a number of folks here at our office are headed out to weddings in the next couple of weeks. And, as we think about weddings and wedding planning, there's a lot of planning that goes into some of these weddings when it comes to the day of. But one of the things that you may not want to lose sight of if you're getting married and planning a wedding is that estate planning. And I wanted to talk a little bit today, Rob, about that. And, you know, what are some of those things that these about-to-be-married couples or newly married couples should be keeping in mind and talking about when it comes to estate planning and, you know, that marriage and how it affects their estate planning?
1: Yeah, so I would say this. Statistically, and again, I don't have numbers to back this up, but I'd say, and I know people are getting married later than they used to, but I'd say the average married couple for a first marriage, you know, second marriage, whole different ballgame, of course, right? But as far as first marriages, you're probably talking, I'd say, on average, late 20s. I mean, for most people, I think that's about right. You know, at least anecdotally, that appears to be about right. So if you take the population of Wisconsin, let's say, that's between the ages of arbitrarily 25 and 30, if I had to guess, I'd say that less than 5% of those folks have an estate plan. Okay. Should be higher, but I'd say statistically, realistically, it's about 5%. What do those people need to worry about? Well, the main thing is incapacity. So if somebody between the ages of 25 and 30 becomes incapacitated, whether they're married or not, spouses or significant others, fiancés, have no legal authority whatsoever to make medical or financial decisions. And that's the main thing an estate plan can take care of. So kind of divide that into two groups. The idea would be if you're engaged, okay, you're not married yet. You're obviously planning to get married because you're engaged. Well, for those folks, people think, well, I understand that. I'm not married to this person. But they would incorrectly assume that once they get married, because that's now their spouse, there's a marital contract between them, that those people somehow now have the authority to be able to make those medical and financial decisions in the event of incapacity. And they don't. Marriage is irrelevant when it comes to HIPAA. HIPAA, I'm sure everyone's heard of before, Health Insurance Portability and Accountability Act, it determines how and under what circumstances medical information can be shared. And most people think, well, of course we share it with the spouse. But again, unless you have a health care power of attorney in place, which is kind of the pillar and the foundation of any well-drafted estate plan, those newlyweds cannot make medical decisions for each other. So that's kind of step one. Now, I also understand, you know, you have the old, you know, rhyme they would say on the schoolyard, first comes love, then comes marriage, then comes the kid, the baby carriage, right? I mean, sometimes that's how the order progresses, but not always, right? If we have that married couple and they already have children, well, now we need a whole different level of estate planning because we have to talk about guardianship, right? Well, I can tell you this. As a parent who has two boys under the age of 18, the most important thing an estate plan can do is determine guardianship of the minor children. There's nothing more important than that. And the estate plan, only way that that can be done. In other words, under Wisconsin law, the only way that a couple can determine guardianship of minor children is by creating either a will or a trust. Literally nothing else works. And that surprises people, too. A lot of people who have children who are minors would just assume, well, you know, of course they can make those decisions and, you know, nominate who they want to be guardians. Or it'll just be assumed that the parents or the siblings or the godparents, unless it is in either a will or a trust, courts are going to determine guardianship of minor children. So again, those are the issues that are mainly facing newlyweds, either pre-children or post-children. Of course, not everybody who gets married decides to have children, but the people who do, we need to make sure that we have an estate plan in place for guardianship.
0: Talking with Rob Melick from Melick Law. If you've got a question for Rob when it comes to estate planning, feel free to shoot us a text, 920-887-9595. And, you know, Rob, when we talk about marriage and estate planning, I know you've often said, you know, pointed out that, hey, there's only two ways a marriage ends, right? Divorce or death. And I watch, there's a comedian I watch that has a joke about that, about, you know, it statistically you're, you know, 30% or 40% of marriages end in divorce. And that sounds bad, right? But then you look at the odds of it ending in death, and that's even scarier. But that's the truth, right? It's the only two ways really a marriage comes to an end. And certainly we hope that it's the latter that brings it to an end. But when it comes to, you know, if it does come to a divorce, what ways, can you talk a little bit about what ways divorce affects that, the estate planning process?
1: Absolutely. And I will say that comedian or your information there, Kale, is a little more optimistic than what I've seen. I've seen the divorce rate hovering around 53%, slightly over half. So who knows? I mean, statistics are what they are. It depends on who you interview. But either way, you know, a good percentage of people, right? Divorce is a very common thing. So the idea there is that fortunately, under Wisconsin law, when it comes to estate planning documents, once a couple gets divorced, that ex-spouse is presumed to have predeceased. I'll give you an example. I have health care and financial powers of attorney in place. I have my wife listed as my primary agent, okay? And let's say I did anything else other than what I did for a living, and my wife and I got divorced. Well, for most people, I mean, hopefully it would be, but for a lot of people, I get it, that estate planning isn't front of mind when they're thinking about divorce. They're thinking about the children. They're thinking about equitable distribution of property. Estate planning might just be on the back burner there. So let's just say I never get around to updating my estate plan. My wife and I get divorced. I never update my estate plan, and I have her listed as my primary agent. If I become incapacitated, Wisconsin law determines or deems that that ex-spouse has predeceased, so that ex-spouse does not have decision-making authority to make medical or financial decisions. Okay? But that is not a substitute for making sure that you do have the correct people in place. So I do recommend, upon divorce, reassessing the situation and say, okay, well, before it was my spouse making these decisions in the event of incapacity. Now that I don't have a current spouse, whom do I want making these decisions? And again, so long as that person is over the age of 18 and of sound mind, you can nominate that person. So if it's a child who's just reached 18, if it's a sibling, a family friend, parent, whomever you want to be in that situation. We want to make sure the estate plan gets updated, even though we have that provision. Because, yes, that applies to estate plans, but it doesn't apply to other assets. And I'll give you an example of that. Okay? There are a fair amount of assets that are out there that married couples cannot own jointly. It's just not possible. And some of those examples, Kayla, would be IRAs, 401ks, life insurance, things like that. So this is the example that I bring up as a hypothetical. Okay? If I set up an IRA tomorrow and I list my wife as a beneficiary, and then what happens is time goes on, we get divorced. Sure, ex-spouse will be deemed a predeceased for the powers of attorney, but not for purposes of listing beneficiary. So if I never get around to updating my beneficiary in my IRA, even if I have a will, even if I have a trust, the designation on the IRA is going to supersede what is in the will or trust. So my ex-wife would receive that money. So it's very important not only to update the estate plans in the event of divorce, it's important to make sure we have our beneficiary designations up to date as well.
0: Very, very interesting. Is the same, I mean, you talk about IRAs there. Does the same kind of hold true for, say, a life insurance policy?
1: So for life insurance, it would be, yes, absolutely. If you have life insurance, it would be the same concept there. Now, if there's an asset that's jointly owned, like a bank account, right? I mean, most married couples own a joint checking account. Certainly not all of them, but most do. Well, a joint banking account would be segregated upon divorce. And certainly, those assets would be segregated as well through the divorce. But if you never get around to updating your beneficiary, that beneficiary designation is A. Like, for example, if I have an IRA in my name and I get divorced, that IRA may still stay with me on the distribution of the assets. It may not, but it may. And just because I'm getting divorced, that does not automatically change the beneficiary designation. It would be incumbent upon me to make sure the beneficiary designation gets updated. If it doesn't, then it stands. So those are things to think about there because, again, we may be in that situation where we have that divorce, and maybe we don't get around to updating those beneficiaries. So in the event of a divorce, make sure everything is up to date, not only from an estate planning standpoint, but from a beneficiary standpoint.
0: Yeah, you bring up a really good point because if you're going through something like a divorce, obviously that can be very tough, you know, whether or not it's amicable. And there's just a lot of things to figure out, a lot of paperwork to go through that could be very easy to overlook. I have this spouse that I'm now divorcing listed as my beneficiary on my life insurance, but, you know, now I really want that to go to my kids or, you know, maybe a year, two, 3 years down the road, I have a new spouse that I want that to go to. And if you've forgotten to update that, right, that can definitely be an issue. I mean, have you seen cases where, you know, cases of divorces and then remarriages where, you know, something was forgotten to get updated and then the new family, you know, after this person's passing kind of had all that to go through and deal with? Have you seen cases like that?
1: I have, and it may not even necessarily be spouses. It could be estrangements from children. I mean, that happens. It's a sad part of my job, Kale, but I have clients all the time who say, you know what, I've had a falling off my child, and they never get around to updating beneficiaries. So now this child, with whom they have no relationship, you know, who they cut out of their trust or their will, still ends up receiving some assets because they never bothered to update the beneficiary designation, despite our recommendations to do so. So that does happen. Now, I do want to comment on one thing. When it comes to life insurance in the event of a divorce, let's say you have really young children. Okay, let's call them Betty and Billy. Betty and Billy get married. They have two young children. Okay, if that's the situation and Billy and Betty get divorced, the divorce decree may require the life insurance to still list the ex-spouse as a beneficiary because it can't be used directly for the benefit of the minor children. You see what I'm saying? So, like,
0: sure,
1: if spouse one passes away, that money needs to be there for the kids. And, of course, the ex-spouse is still going to be the mother or father of the children. So
0: sure,
1: courts may require that, at least until the children reach 18. So, again, obviously a court order is a court order. You got to follow that. But at the same time, if it's something that could be adjusted, then you should adjust it. But if you have to defer to the court order, you just got to go that way with it.
0: Talking with Rob Melick from Melick Law. If you've got a question for Rob when it comes to estate planning, feel free to shoot us a text, 920-887-9595. So we talked a little bit about weddings and marriage, how that affects estate planning, you know, the downside of divorce. So back to the celebratory side of things. Not only is it wedding season, Rob, it is also graduation season. I think at this point most graduations have happened, but I know a few lingering graduation parties are going on yet this month. I was just at a graduation party last weekend. When it comes to graduates, whether it be high school or college, as an estate planning attorney, what, Rob Melick, would your advice be to those just graduating high school or college when it comes to what they should be thinking about regarding estate planning?
1: Yeah, so, I mean, what I would say is this, just based on statistics, and I know this isn't always the case, but I'd say, if I had to guess conservatively, I'd say 80 to 90% of high school graduates, on the day they graduate high school, they are at least 18 years old, okay? And there are certainly some exceptions. I mean, I was an exception. I have a July birthday, so I graduated high school at 17, turned 18, you know, a month later. So that does happen, but now they're holding kids back, especially boys. They tend to hold people back longer when in doubt. The idea there is that most people at college, high school graduation are going to be 18. Goes back to what we were talking about with the spouses before. If you have a child who is now 18, I don't care what that child's circumstances are. I don't care if they're living at home. I don't care if they're still in high school. I don't care. The moment they turn 18, we as parents do not have the ability to make medical and financial decisions in the event of their incapacity. The only way that gets accomplished is through, again, the health care and the financial power of attorney. So that's the advice I would give to them. Now, I'd argue that, let's just say hypothetically, I'd say 98% of 18-year-olds don't have an estate plan. If you up that to 21, 22 when you graduate college, it's still probably about 97, 98%, right? I mean, a lot, and the only reason that's lower is because I do frequently find that I'll have people reach out to me when they know a kid is going out of town or out of state for college, right? They'll be concerned about it. Whereas if they're going to a UW school or a school around here, they'll be less concerned. They'll just say, well, I'm the parent, I'm still in Wisconsin, blah, blah, blah. But if you have a kid who's going out to California for college, they may reach out to an estate planning attorney and say, gee, you know, Junior's going out to California. Is there anything we need? And then I say, yes. But my response to that is, it would be the same if they were going to UWM as if they were going to California in terms of what they need, having those powers of attorney. So the advice would be the same for a 18-year-old high school graduate as it would be for a 22-year-old college graduate. Make sure we have those powers of attorney in place so that parents or other loved ones can make those medical or financial decisions. The other thing is, these documents are fluid, Kale. You know, the example I give is this. The overwhelming majority of 18-year-olds are not married. Some are, but very few of them are. Most of those 18-year-olds would want their parent or guardian making those decisions. Well, if we fast forward to now, they're not 18 anymore, they're 25. Well, maybe you're in a serious relationship. Maybe you are married. You could certainly have your spouse or significant other be in charge of those decisions as opposed to your parent at 25. Those can change over time, and they should change as your preferences and as your life circumstances change over time.
0: When it comes to, I mean, I'm just sitting here thinking, you know, as a dad, the, you know, I'm a ways away from this yet, but, you know, thinking about being a dad and having my, you know, kid be, you know, turn 18, graduate high school, and maybe it's a few weeks out and something happens and, you know, there's medical decisions needing to be made and, you know, my wife and I not having any power to do that because the planning wasn't there. To me, it's a frightening thought. What's your advice for people if people are thinking the same thing, like, well, I don't want that to happen? What's your advice to people on how to handle that and make sure it doesn't happen? I mean, is that a, you know, a sit down conversation with your child a few weeks before their 18th birthday, a few months, and what's the process from there to make sure, you know, everybody's on the same page and that things are in place should something happen?
1: It can even be further out than that. I mean, I have had clients, and typically what happens is you have clients with multiple children, right? Oldest child will turn 18, and then they'll say to me, hey, can you put in the calendar October 10th of 2028, because that's when my youngest turns 18. And I'll put that in the calendar, and then my office will call. We have it color-coded to be able to say that, call these folks on these dates because now a child's 18. So again, Before they're 18, we can't do it. First of all, we don't need to do it because we as parents have that authority until they turn 18. But even still, 18-year-old, someone who's under 18 cannot sign legal documents. So we have to wait until they're 18 and then do it. But again, I don't see any issue with just preemptively calling. You can call my office and say, hey, look, you know, my child is 14 now, but I see the value of this. I don't want to have it slip my mind because, again, a lot of estate planning is you think of it in the moment, and then it slips your mind. So the idea would be you hear a show like this, like, oh, gee, I see the value. That's a really good idea. I'll give this guy a call on my child's 18th birthday or a week before. But then you're looking at colleges. You know, that's the week your furnace goes out, and then it slips your mind and you forget. And the next thing you know, the kid's 22 and something happens. So if you want to preemptively do that, again, it's estate planning, not estate reacting. So if you want to get that on the calendar now, our office would be certainly happy to take that call and schedule a call for around that child's 18th birthday, then have it signed up on that day. Because I will tell you this, obviously they're my kids, Cale, but my sons will be signing those documents on the day they turn 18. Like, no doubt about that. They will be signing them. It's a non-negotiable, right? And so, because you're right, as a parent, that would be the worst case scenario for me.
0: Yeah,
1: my child, even though they're legally an adult, they're always be my child, is in a tough medical situation. Now we can't help them. We can't talk to them. We can't find out what's going on. That's a big problem. And again, with a very simple set of powers of attorney, you can avoid that. Because admittedly, Cale, this doesn't happen often, which is good. It's a good thing it doesn't happen often. But as I always tell my clients, while it doesn't happen often, it's not a 0% chance either.
0: Yep.
1: Somewhere north of zero as to how this will happen to any given person. Why take the risk? Why not make it easy and make sure we have those powers of attorney in place? So if we are in the unfortunate group that has to do that, we as parents can get that information and make those decisions and be as strong a parent as we can be for our kids there.
0: Talking with Rob Melick from Melick Law. This is a Pete presentation. The views and opinions expressed are not necessarily those of Good Condom Brand, its management, or its employees. Again, if you've got a question for Rob when it comes to estate planning, feel free to shoot us a text, 920-887-9595. And we talked about the fact that summer brings along weddings. It brings along graduation parties. Also brings along a very popular time to head out to those family cabins, family lake homes, family vacation, you know, beach houses, and you see that a lot this time of year. And in a lot of situations, I think, Rob, you know, a lot of people who go out to buy these vacation homes, these secondary homes, whether it's a lake house, a beach house, a cabin, I think a lot of times tend to buy them with the thought in mind that, you know, eventually when I'm gone, this will stay in the family, which is awesome, right? Can create a ton of memories. My in-laws have a vacation home. It creates lots of memories for our kids and us. And so it's a great thought to have, and it's a wonderful thing to pass along to the next generations. But the problem with that is it can come along with some headaches, or, you know, even unfortunately disputes, right? Even disputes amongst the next generations. Maybe they're getting along for years, and just the very situation. Let's talk a little bit about that. What are some things to think about if you're, you know, if you're thinking about purchasing a vacation home, or you've already have one, it's something that you want to pass along down to that family and keep it in the family. What are some things you should be thinking about to make sure that when that day does come that you are gone and you're trying to pass this down, that process happens kind of as smoothly as possible?
1: Right. So the first thing I urge my clients to do is to divorce themselves from the emotion of buying a cabin, right? Again, as lawyers, one of my favorite—I think I share this with one of your other co-hosts, Cale. I'm not sure I share this with you, but it's something that has really resonated in my practice. So I'm sure you've—I know you're younger than I am, but I'm sure you've seen or heard the movie A Few Good Men, right?
0: Oh, sure, yeah.
1: Okay, so Kevin Bacon is the prosecuting attorney in that movie, and he says something to Tom Cruise that really resonates with me, and it's something I kind of use as a staple for my practice, and I believe all attorneys should. We represent clients without passion or prejudice, and I do think that's the lawyer's job. Like, as humans, we have passion, especially when it comes to Lakeland. And between you and me and the listeners here, I don't get it, if I'm being honest with you. I don't get the desire to have land. I don't get the desire to have lake houses. I get seasick in the rain. I've been fishing three times my whole life. I could barely swim. I don't personally get it, but I've been doing this long enough to know that I am clearly in the minority in this. That everybody else, it seems like, wants that lake house. They want this. They want the family members. So I just throw that there as an aside. I'm not judging, but I'm just saying I find it interesting. But leaving that aside, when clients get to that situation, I say, okay, let's think about this. Where are you now? Where are you in 30 years? And where are your kids going to be in 30 years? Think about it that way, right? You know, if my clients are in their mid-40s, they're going to be in their mid-70s at that in 30 years. How often are they going to be using the lake property? Are the kids going to be able to maintain that? How do we divide that up? Because the other issue is this. I have clients who, when it's them owning it, it's great. No problems. But every level it goes down a generation, there's just more people involved. And the more people involved, the more likely there are to be problems. So, like, let's say you have three siblings owning a lake cabin together. Three of them get it. They all have the memories. They all have this and that. It works out great. Well, let's say all three of them have two children. Well, now you have six children. You have six children who may have differing levels of using the cabin. They may have different financial abilities to pay for updates. One child may say, well, you know what? I live in California. I'm out there once every 5 years. Why should I pay the same proportionally for maintenance as that family who's up there every other week? How do you resolve? Now, the greatest likelihood or the vehicle through which you're going to have the most success resolving that is by creating an LLC, because the LLC then owns the property, and then you can at least set up some parameters regarding the rights and responsibilities of the members, how we go buying out a member, because that's the other thing, too. If one member wants out, under Wisconsin law, if we have joint owners of a property, okay, multiple owners of a property, if one wants out, they can seek a legal remedy called partition. And partition allows that person to go to the court to force a sale of the home. Even if it's 1 out of 10 who wants to sell the home, they could force that. Now, we avoid that by creating an LLC, because the LLC can then speak to how the dissolution event occurs. The sale of the home cannot occur unless you have circumstances A, B, C, and D. So, again, I urge my clients to think about that, because the LLC not only allows for more rigid rules regarding descendability, it also protects against liability. You know, we're a very litigious society. I mean, granted, that's not the kind of law I practice, but I certainly see it enough. You know, someone comes on a property or they invite a guest up there and they get hurt and they sue and they try to, extract money from the owners. Again, with an LLC, you can limit that liability to only the value of the property as opposed to the personal assets of all co-owners of the real estate. So I'm a big fan of LLCs, but the problem is, even with the LLC, is we have to balance this idea of what I call controlling the property or the land from beyond the grave. And we're limited in terms of how we can do that, even within the confines of an LLC. And the other thing is, you have to make sure that the standards are what they call ascertainable. I'll give you an example. I had a client who wanted me to create an LLC for them a couple weeks ago. And they sent me this really long, detailed explanation of what they want. And they said, the only way, among other things, the only way that a relative could become a member of the LLC is if they have good credit. Well, what is good credit? I mean, 600, 700, 800, I have no idea. I know the three main companies, they use different parameters. Who knows? So, you know, if you said, okay, it's got to be over 700 through Experian, that's one thing. At least that's ascertainable. It's black or white. Someone is or isn't. And they said college graduate. Oh, is that a technical school, community college? You know, what if you have someone who is a prodigy in their field or decides to get into the trades and they're making six figures by 21, they don't go to college? Can they not be members? That's the kind of ambiguity that, again, needs to be discussed before we go headfirst into thinking of the family memories and watching the grandchildren take their first dive off the diving board. I mean, those are human experiences. I get it. But as the lawyer, I have to encourage my clients to think beyond that and think about, if we want to get rid of this down the road, how are we going to do this? If there's going to be a family dispute over this, are we going to be okay with that? So I hate to be the person who rains on the parade, but as a lawyer, sometimes I have to do that.
0: Yeah, I mean, you bring up some good points, right? It can get really complicated, especially, like you said, when you start getting into following generations. You know, say you have a couple who owns a lake house and they have three kids and they pass away. They will the lake house to the three kids and the three kids get along. They agree on how to run things. They're all good with equally splitting, you know, the tax bill and, you know, upgrades. It's fine. They have no problem scheduling who gets to use it and when. plan, and it goes great. And then you get down to the next generation. Those three kids all have three kids of their own. Now you've got three grandkids, essentially, or nine grandkids. And all of a sudden, what if, you know, one set of the three, you know, three out of the nine suddenly go, we're not interested in going. I don't want the burden of the expense, and I want out. Things can get pretty complicated pretty quickly, I think, it sounds like.
1: Absolutely. And I would answer two other things. One of the biggest problems you have is what I call the free rider problem. And I alluded to it before, but I'll be more specific, okay? Most people have heard of the concept of the free rider problem. And the example that I remember learning from college about the demonstration of the free rider problem is this, okay? Let's say you charge admission to a Brewers game, okay? You pay for the ticket, you go to the game. Now, depending on how much money you pay, you get a better ticket, so on and so forth. That is a way to deal with that, okay? But let's say you want to charge for a fireworks display. How are you going to charge the guy who's sitting on his roof of his home from not being able to watch the fireworks? You can't. So there's a free rider problem. Now that person on the roof is going to have zero motivation to pay anything for a fireworks display. And it's the same thing when it comes to a cabin. If one of the co-owners says, you know what, I'm not paying for it. I don't want it. What are you going to do? Sue me? Let it go to foreclosure? It's never going to happen. So they don't have, the other owners who are using it don't have leverage. So that can create problems. And the other thing I'll say is this. But you mentioned the idea, and I mean, I mentioned it, you picked it up as well, the idea of going, having go down the chain between siblings to children to grandchildren. What I will say is this. What I've seen torpedo more well-drafted estate plans than anything else is a topic we haven't even talked about yet today. It's in-law. It's not the kids, it's the in-law. Is what ends up happening. And I was talking about in-laws and outlaws, right? And I mean, if we're married, we all have in-laws, right? I mean, I'm married, I have a sister-in-law, I have a mother-in-law, I have a father-in-law. It generally works great, but what I can tell you is, in my experience, it's that in-law getting in that child's ear. Why are we writing a check for $1,000 for taxes? How many times have you been there in the last year? Once? Twice? Why are we doing that? Your sister's up there all the time. Why shouldn't she pay more? And then the siblings start saying, oh, gee, honey, I think you're right. Maybe we should raise that issue. Whereas if that spouse wasn't in their ear constantly, maybe they wouldn't have raised it. Maybe they wouldn't have been as upset about it. So, again, the more people you get involved, the harder it is to do. You know, it's the idea of, I think it was Ben Franklin who said, the only way three people can keep a secret is if two of them are dead, right? it makes sense. It's kind of the same concept here, especially once you get people whose interests may not necessarily be aligned with the family issue. Because let's face it, that in-law didn't have those memories. That in-law didn't have memories of grandma and grandpa taking them up there and taking them out for ice cream on a Saturday night. They look at money. They look at family dynamics. They look at all these other things, and that tends to motivate them as opposed to the sentimental aspects behind having family property. So, again, I'm not naive enough to say that this will never happen. I just urge my clients to be very cautious when they go into purchases with other family members.
0: Yeah, very very good point you make there, Rob. Again, talking with Rob Melick with Melick Law. If you've got a question for Rob regarding estate planning, feel free to shoot us a text, 920-887-9595. A lot of things to I'm glad we talked about that, because obviously just so many factors to think about, what you know, in what would seem like a very simple thing to do. It's good to be, and like you said, you're not trying to rain on the parade, but as an attorney, it's your job to make people think about those things and make sure they may still choose to go, hey, that's okay, we realize these things can come up, here's the way we'll try to deal with them, we'll put an LLC in place, we'll do our best. But it's good to, I'm with you, it's always good to know what the downsides could be going into anything, not even estate planning specifically. One of the other things, Rob, I wanted to pick your brain on here today. Something I don't know how much we've really actually gotten a chance to talk with you about this, and I'm kind of curious to see how much of this is starting to leak into your practice, and that is the fact that we are truly living in a digital world these days, right? I mean, we just saw last week SpaceX became a publicly traded company. It looks like OpenAI may go the same route. I was just talking with your friend Matt Heyer last week, and we were talking about, I mean, how digital even just the Social Security office is, and, you know, you practically are having to chop off and send in a section of your arm to verify that it's actually you trying to access your account. It's a very digital world. And one of those, one of the things we're seeing now is, you know, when we talk about estate planning, we probably tend to think about very tangible assets, right? Obviously, we talk a lot about homes or just properties in general, or maybe vehicles or, you know, keepsakes, family heirlooms, things like that. We may not maybe think about digital assets because people now have digital assets. Are you starting to see that creep into your practice where people have digital assets? And what, I mean, if you have somebody that has digital assets, what do you need to be thinking about in the estate planning process?
1: Yes. So here's what I can tell you. It's obviously becoming more prevalent as time goes on. Because here's the idea. I'd say most people over the age of 65 have very little by way of digital. Some do. And 65 is an arbitrary number, Dale, but, you know, the majority, I'd say the average age of my client is probably mid-50s, if I had to guess. So even if you lowered the bar to mid-50s to account for the average age of my client, most of them don't have digital assets. But I do have clients of all ages. I have clients from 18 all the way up to 97. Some of them have digital assets. So what I always tell my clients is this. When it comes to digital assets, the biggest thing we need to be concerned with is that company's own accessibility policy. Because what happens is, when I invest money at just a standard brick-and-mortar bank, okay, I am subject to the terms and conditions. I mean, we're all familiar with TNC, right? Terms and conditions. So whatever those conditions are, I understand that at a garden-variety bank, I can have an account, I can go to the bank, I can get access, I can do whatever else needs to be done. Well, and I'm not going to, I don't know terribly much about, like, specifics of digital assets, but let's just take one everyone's familiar with, Bitcoin, okay? If I own Bitcoin, when I am signing up or subscribing to get the Bitcoin, I'm either knowingly or unknowingly agreeing to those terms and conditions. And what do those terms and conditions require? So what I always tell my clients is this. Every single one of these entities are going to have requirements about titling, about beneficiaries, things like that. And you have to play within their parameters. What is that entity going to require after you pass away to make sure that you can gain access to those assets? Now, from our end, we do put digital asset provisions and digital property components into both our powers of attorney and our trust that give someone authority to be able to have dominion over those assets while the person's alive, but then also the ability to dispose of those assets and have them be transferred to the trust upon death. But that is not intended to be a substitute for understanding the policies at each of these entities so that the trust and the other documents can do what they're supposed to do.
0: You bring up an interesting point there in talking about, you know, digital assets and putting those into documents for when you're gone. I mean, do you see anything as far as, you know, if somebody, you know, is estate planning and they're talking about digital assets and they go, you know, when I'm gone, I don't really want to be on social media anymore. I know most people, I think, just kind of let their social media pages ride after they're gone. I know I've known a few people who, you know, had the desire to take those pages down and found out the hard way that it's almost impossible to do that once the person is deceased. I mean, what's your advice if somebody doesn't want that digital presence once they're gone? I mean, is that something they can give, you know, like a power of attorney to be able to end those accounts? How does that all work?
1: Well, to be clear, it wouldn't be the power of attorney because the power of attorney would seize that. So it would be whomever you list as the executor or the trustee. But again, you know, you have Facebook, you have TikTok, you have Instagram, just as examples. I'm sure they all have different requirements regarding how to terminate an account. So the most common one that I've seen is this. It's actually kind of sad. I had a law school classmate of mine pass away last week. And her husband, who also graduated with us, put something on her Facebook account saying, this is the last post you will see from this Facebook account. It announced her passing. It announced what the, you know, viewing schedule was going to be and everything else. So I don't know what he specifically did to terminate the account, but that's the message that he made on there, basically saying, look, you know, she has passed away. This is it. This is done. This is all we're going to have from this account. So, again, I think it would just vary on a platform-by-platform basis to say, what needs to be done in order to terminate these accounts at that?
0: And again, talking with Rob Melick from Melick Law Estate Planning. And Rob, I know we've covered a variety of topics here today, and we are out of time. If folks have more questions about any of these topics or anything regarding estate planning, how can they get in touch with you?
1: Yeah, so best way to get a hold of me is by cell phone. My number is 262-347-3444. Again, 262-347-3444. 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
0: Awesome. Rob, always a pleasure to get to catch up with you. Have a great rest of your week. Enjoy some more baseball, and we'll talk with you next month.
1: Sounds good, Kale. Thanks for accommodating this by phone. I appreciate it.
0: Absolutely. Again, that is Rob Melick with Melick Law. The preceding program was a paid presentation of Melick Law. The views and opinions expressed are not necessarily those of Goodcomer Brands, its management, or its employees.
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0: for this afternoon, under partly cloudy skies, winds out of the west, 8 to 15 miles per hour. 54 tonight. Cloudy skies expected. Tomorrow, chance of thunderstorms. Highs level off around 69. Temps below average Wednesday and Thursday, with highs from the upper 60s to the low 70s. Storms both days. I'm meteorologist Jennifer Wojcicki on 95.3 WBEV, powered by Daily Dodge. Currently, it's 70 degrees.
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2: Recently, the Luxembourg Fire Department had the opportunity to do some crucial hands-on learning with an old farmhouse that was slated to be taken down. Brad Zellner joins us. He's a safety and training officer for the department. He says that there's a number of resources that can be helpful for fire departments.
3: Reach out to your local fire department. If it's not a manned station, meaning no one sleeps there, they will have an answering machine where you can leave a message. And, you know, it could be anything from a retention pond going in or a pond behind your house, pond on the side. You've got water runoff and there's an opportunity that they have someplace to take a draft water from. As houses get older and houses get torn down, you can leave that message and, you know, try to give them enough heads up that, hey, we're thinking about tearing this house down next year or the year after. Is that something that you'd be interested in training on? And, you know, most fire departments would jump at that opportunity.
2: That's Brad Zellner, along with us, safety and training officer for Luxembourg Fire. He says that to reach out to your local fire department with resources for training, don't call 911. Instead, use their non-emergency lines. Stick around. We'll have a look at how the markets are moving midday right after this.
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2: I'm Kylie Allen for the Midwest Farm Report, taking a look at how the markets are moving midday. From Chicago, cash corn is trading up 3.5 cents at 416 1/4. A new crop corn trading up 2 3/4 at 443. Cash soybeans are trading up 4 3/4 cents at 11.18 1/4, and new crop soybeans trading up 3.5 cents at 11.35 1/2. July wheat contracts are trading up 4.5 cents at 5.89. And taking a look at some of those dairy markets, July Class 3 milk is trading up 6 cents at 16.64 per hundredweight, and August Class 3 milk is trading up 8 cents at 16.95 per hundredweight. For the latest Wisconsin agriculture news, visit our website at MidwestFarmReport.com. 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For the Midwest Farm Report, I'm Kylie Allen.
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5: ABC News, I'm Michelle Franzen. Ahead of the G7 summit in France, President Trump met with French President Emmanuel Macron and told reporters that the U.S. and Iran memo of understanding is signed and the peace deal will be finalized this Friday. The president says it will include the reopening of the Strait of Hormuz. ABC's Karen Travers has more from Geneva, Switzerland.
6: According to a senior administration official, this initial agreement leads to the dismantling of the Iranian nuclear program, leads to the United States destroying and removing enriched uranium from Iran, calls for inspections to ensure a long-term commitment and that it's long-term enforceable, and Iran gets rewarded economically only if they meet the obligations under the deal. Iran has been demanding the release of its frozen assets and the lifting of sanctions.
5: President Trump also spoke about Ukraine and Russia, saying both sides appear ready to end hostilities. It comes as Russia carried out a deadly attack in Ukraine's capital. President Zelensky says Russian drones struck an 11th century Christian Orthodox monastery, which is also a UNESCO World Heritage Site. Russia claimed without evidence that the U.S. made Patriot air defense missile was responsible for the damage. ABC's Tom Sufi Burridge has more.

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3: Live from the Daily Dodge News Center, this is Jeff Nowicki from Hometown Glass and Improvement. It's time for your hometown news.

The Dodge County Sheriff's Office says a deputy was seriously injured Sunday evening after a suspect fired at responding law enforcement at River Run Dog Park in the town of Elba. Sheriff Dale Schmidt says the deputy was taken to UW Hospital in Madison with serious but non-life-threatening injuries and was released early Monday morning. Authorities say the suspect was later found dead inside his vehicle, and preliminary information indicates he died from what appears to be a self-inflicted

0: factor in the preliminary investigation. Washington County leaders are looking at ways to support fire and EMS services as call volumes and costs rise. County Executive Josh Showman says the county has spent about 3 years talking with local fire chiefs and municipal leaders.
1: We're working on coming up with some financial solutions that include the possibility of a countywide EMS property tax levy.
0: No such levy has been approved yet. Showman notes that county hopes to have a clearer direction by late summer or early fall. Your WBEV News will continue in just a moment.
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0: Your WBEV news continues. The National Weather Service says storm surveys have confirmed two EF0 tornadoes from Wednesday's severe weather, including one in Lomira in Dodge County. The Weather Service says the Lomira tornado touched down around 3:01 p.m., damaged several homes and mobile homes, damaged numerous trees, and uprooted a few. Its path was about 3/4 of a mile long and 75 yards wide. The second EF0 tornado was confirmed southeast of Eden in Fond du Lac County around 3:10 p.m. The Weather Service says trees and limbs were damaged, a few trees were uprooted, and a barn sustained damage. The National Weather Service had issued a tornado warning for eastern Fond du Lac County at 3:11 p.m. Wednesday, citing radar-indicated rotation near Campbellsport moving northeast. Summerfest and Generac Power Systems have announced a new and returning experiences for the 2026 festival. Generac's Power Up with Purpose program is coming back for a fourth year, giving fans a chance to buy pit passes for select Generac Power Stage performances while supporting Toolbank USA's Disaster Services program. Generac is also presenting Military and First Responder Appreciation Day on Saturday, June 27th. Active duty military members, veterans, police, firefighters, and EMTs can get free admission from noon to 6 p.m., along with up to 4 family members with valid ID. And finally, the Beaver Dam Police Charities and Canine Unit Golf Outing is coming up June 27th at the Beaver Dam Country Club. Officer Matt Bublitz says the outing is the department's main fundraiser of the year for both the canine program and police charities.
4: We split the funds from the event equally between the charities and the canine fund.
0: Bublitz says the canine fund helps cover training, equipment, and upkeep for Beaver Dam's police dogs, while the charity side supports local groups and community events. Registration information is available through the Beaver Dam Canine Unit and Beaver Dam Police Department Facebook pages. I'm Justin Wilski reporting from the Daily Dodge News Center. 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
1: 74 this afternoon under partly cloudy skies. Winds out of the west, 8 to 15 miles per hour. 54 tonight. Cloudy skies expected. Tomorrow, chance of thunderstorms. Highs level off around 69. Temps below average Wednesday and Thursday with highs from the upper 60s to the low 70s. Storms both days. I'm meteorologist Jennifer Wojcicki on 95.3 WBEV, powered by Daily Dodge. Currently, it's 70 degrees. 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
1: The WIAA Boys State Baseball Tournament underway at Fox City Stadium in Grand Chute today. I'm Bill Scott with sports. Day one is Division I quarterfinal day. The afternoon session, Kaukauna against River Falls, and Milton takes on Nicolet. Brewers get the day off today following their 4-0 win over the Phillies on Sunday. Blake Perkins had his best game of the season. 2 hits, a 3-run homer, and 3 runs batted in. The Brewers have the day off today. Cooper Pratt signed an 8-year extension in April. Now the Brewers' fourth-ranked prospect being called up to the big, set to make his Major League debut against the Cleveland Guardians tomorrow night. Pratt was hitting .241 at AAA Nashville. The Packers are wrapping up their offseason schedule this week. The first of 3 OTAs is on tap today. Veterans have already been excused until the start of training camp, which is late July, so this is just for the rookies. Bill Scott, Wisconsin Radio Network.
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0: Odessa was a homemaker until her children were older, when she then began work at the Weinberg Shoe Factory. She later spent over 20 years at the Rick Schmidt American Family Insurance Agency. Odessa is survived by her sons, Mark and Troy, daughter Michelle, 8 grandchildren, 4 great-grandchildren, sister Sharon, sister-in-law Crystal, brother-in-law Steve, special friend Jean, and further survived by nieces, nephews, other relatives, and friends. A memorial gathering for Odessa will take place on Friday, June 19th, 2026, at Cornerstone Funeral and Cremation Services in Beaver Dam from 9:30 a.m. until the time of the memorial service at 11 a.m. with Pastor Mark Runke officiating. Inurnment will follow at Highland Memory Gardens in the town of Trenton. Cornerstone Funeral and Cremation Services is honored to be serving the family. Judith Ann Hampton, age 81, of Beaver Dam, passed away on Wednesday, June 10, 2026, at St. Mary's Hospital in Madison. Judy was born on August 28, 1944, in Wisconsin, the daughter of Sidney and Lois Cuppery. She was united in marriage to the love of her life, Gerald Hampton, on April 26, 1969, in Beaver Dam. Judy worked in the crafting department at Shopko and Walmart for many years and loved to knit, crochet, sew, and do anything crafty. She also worked Hillside Kids Care. Judy is survived by her children, Janice, Jennifer, and Jim, 4 grandchildren, 3 great-grandchildren, her siblings Dan and Jeff, her uncle Clark, and her beloved dogs Baby and Lucy. She is further survived by nieces, nephews, other relatives, and friends. A memorial gathering for Judy will take place on Saturday, June 20th at Praise Assembly of God Church in Beaver Dam from 9 a.m. until the time of the Celebration of Life service at 11 a.m. with Reverend Randy Carey officiating. Inurnment will take place at Friesland Cemetery. Barbara K. Fanshaw, age 81, of Beaver Dam, passed away on Thursday, June 11, 2026, at Marshfield Medical Center. A private memorial service will be held at a later date. Barbara K. was born on November 2, 1944, in Beaver Dam, Wisconsin, to Harold and Marion Stenger. She was united in marriage to John Fanshaw at her family home on September 30th, 1972, where they were blessed with 8 children. Barb worked for many years at Beaver Dam Community Hospital and later at Eagles Wings Nursing Home until her retirement. Barbara is survived by her children, Therese, Mary Lee, Leanne, Steve, Brenda, Gina, Linda, and Jacqueline. 11 grandchildren, 9 great-grandchildren, brother Howard, sister Linda, and many faithful friends. The Kepsel Murray Funeral Home in Beaver Dam is caring for the family.
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5: From ABC News Tech Trends. The Trump administration is issuing an export control directive, which is intended to bar all foreign nationals from accessing two Anthropic models, Fable 5 and Mythos 5. In order to comply, Anthropic had to shut down access for everyone, including its own foreign national employees. The models had raised concerns they could be used to identify flaws in major cybersecurity systems. The Wall Street Journal reported over the weekend that Amazon CEO Andy Jassy told the Trump administration that his company discovered Fable 5 could be used to obtain information helpful in conducting a cyber attack. And KPMG has taken down a report about agentic AI from last October because it was apparently itself full of AI hallucinations. Researchers with the AI content detection tool GPT-0 first pointed out the flaws, finding about half the claims made in the paper were fake or misattributed, and that only 5 of the 45 citations in the paper pointed to real sources. With Tech Trends, I'm Mike Dubusky, ABC News.
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0: tonight from ABC News. President Trump said a deal has been reached to end the U.S. blockade of Iran and reopen the Strait of Hormuz. The U.S. ambassador to the U.N., Mike Waltz, said,
1: "This president has always put diplomacy first, but unlike his predecessors, it has to be backed with credible military force."
0: But there are still many unknowns, including what the U.S. is giving Iran and how a 60-day period to discuss Iran's nuclear program will play out. Ambassador Wendy Sherman was a top negotiator on the Obama administration's deal with Iran.
2: It takes an expert team, including nuclear physicists, treasury experts, sanctions experts, commerce experts, lots of lawyers, intelligence assets to really get such a deal done.
0: President Trump endorsed loyalist Mike Collins in Georgia's Republican Senate runoff over former football coach Derek Dooley. Primary day is Tuesday. Brian Clark, ABC News.
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3: News. I'm Michelle Franz, and happening now in France, world leaders, including President Trump, arriving for this week's G7 summit. The president, meeting with France's leader earlier, told reporters that a new memo of understanding between the U.S. and Iran has been digitally signed and will be finalized, he says, Friday in Geneva. President Trump says the strait will be reopening fully and vowed that Iran will not control that critical shipping waterway.
4: It's toll free. We had a little argument on that. It's toll free. So I don't think we're going to need much help. But I don't think it's a bad idea to have a ship or two up here from a few countries.
3: Iran's foreign ministry also says that they will still collect what they call a service fee to help escort ships through the strait. Prices for a barrel of crude began to drop on word of a deal, and the U.S. gas prices also dipping below $4 a gallon. Extreme heat alerts stretching up and down the West Coast, with California's Central Valley along with the Pacific Northwest, Oregon, facing triple-digit temperatures. This is ABC News. 74.

0: rescue this week and handing over the remainder of its testing animals by the end of August. In a statement issued on Monday, the facility said all the dogs have passed inspection by both USDA and Wisconsin DADCAP. An electrifying performance at a festival in Barron County. We get more from Carl Cooley.
1: Lightning struck a utility pole and stage at Rice Lake's Aquafest concert Friday night. As the band and audience sought shelter from a thunderstorm, thousands of people were attending the concert with 90s country band Blackhawk. Fortunately, no one was injured by the strike, but several crew members were checked out by EMS. The rest of the concert was canceled and the grounds were evacuated. Damaged stage equipment was replaced and music continued Saturday night.
0: 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I'm Raymond Newport. 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
1: I'm Kylie Allen for the Midwest Farm Report. Taking a look at how the markets are moving midday. From Chicago, cash corn is trading up 3.5 cents at 416 1/4. A new crop corn trading up 2 3/4 at 443. Cash soybeans are trading up 4 3/4 cents at 11.18 1/4. And new crop soybeans trading up 3.5 cents at 11.35 1/2. July wheat contracts are trading up 4.5 cents at 589. And taking a look at some of those dairy markets, July Class 3 milk is trading up 6 cents at $16.64 per hundredweight. And August Class 3 milk is trading up 8 cents at $16.95 per hundredweight. For the latest Wisconsin agriculture news, visit our website at MidwestFarmReport.com. 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For the Midwest Farm Report, I'm Kylie Allen.
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0: Before this afternoon, under partly cloudy skies, winds out of the west, 8 to 15 miles per hour. 54 tonight. Cloudy skies expected. Tomorrow, chance of thunderstorms. Highs level off around 69. Temps below average Wednesday and Thursday, with highs from the upper 60s to the low 70s. Storms both days. I'm meteorologist Jennifer Wojcicki on 95.3 WBEV, powered by Daily Dodge. Currently, it's 70 degrees.
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2: ABC News, I'm Michelle Franzen. A peace deal between the U.S. and Iran could be finalized by the end of this week. That, according to President Trump, he's in France now for the G7, telling reporters a memo of understanding has been signed digitally. The president also says the ceasefire would be extended for 60 days and the Strait of Hormuz would reopen, along with talks beginning on Iran's nuclear program.
3: The main thing is that Iran will not have a nuclear weapon. They fully agreed to that. With strong policing powers.
2: World leaders now gathering in the French Alps for a working dinner to kick off the summit. In Missouri, federal investigators are starting their probe into the weekend deadly skydiving plane crash at about an hour outside Kansas City. The pilot, along with 11 skydivers, were killed when the plane went down shortly after takeoff from Butler Memorial Airport. Matches taking place today in the World Cup in Atlanta. The game between Spain and Cape Verde ending in a 0-0 draw tonight. Iran plays New Zealand in Los Angeles. This is ABC News. 95.3 WBEV, powered by Daily Dodge.
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0: Wisconsin Radio Network. I'm Raymond Newpert. A disturbance that began in a dog park near Columbus last night ended with a deputy shot and the suspect dead. We get more from Robin Colbert.
1: The Dodge County Sheriff's Department says the deputy who was shot by the suspect has since been released from the hospital. The suspect is believed to have shot and killed himself while he barricaded himself in his vehicle. Police were called to the River Run Dog Park north of Columbus around 7 o'clock Sunday night for an intoxicated man causing a disturbance and threatening people. A shelter in place was issued for residents in the area. Officials say no law enforcement officer fired a gun during the incident, and investigators recovered a handgun near the suspect.
0: This June Dairy Month, get ready to bust out that charcuterie board and stack it up with Wisconsin cheese. Allison Dairyland, Sarah Hagenow says Wisconsin is also great at serving up any part of a sampler, including fruits, sausages, and other meats. I'm Raymond Newpert. This is Wisconsin Radio Network.
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5: 74 this afternoon under partly cloudy skies, winds out of the west 8 to 15 miles per hour. 54 tonight, cloudy skies expected. Tomorrow, chance of thunderstorms. Highs level off around 69. Temps below average Wednesday and Thursday with highs from the upper 60s to the low 70s. Storms both days. I'm meteorologist Jennifer Wojcicki on 95.3 WBEV, powered by Daily Dodge. Currently, it's 71 degrees.

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0: 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The agency has built a replica town where law enforcement officials will be trained by simulating real-world cyber attacks. 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I'm Michelle Franzen, ABC News.
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2: Cloudy skies with a few peaks of sun this afternoon, with daytime highs approaching 74. West winds 8 to 15 miles per hour. Partly cloudy tonight, lows level off around 54. Chance for storms tomorrow, 69. Cloudy skies expected. Thunderstorms likely Wednesday and Thursday, 70. Wednesday, 71. Thursday. I'm meteorologist Jennifer Wojcicki on 95.3 WBEV. 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
1: ABC News, I'm Michelle Franz, and in Southern California, officials with Edwards Air Force Base, northeast of Los Angeles, say a U.S. Air Force B-52 crashed shortly after takeoff. The Air Force spokesperson says emergency personnel are responding. No other information was disclosed. President Trump is in the French Alps for the G7 summit start, signaling, though, that a peace plan between the U.S. and Iran will be finalized this Friday. The development comes as the president arrives for the summit. ABC's Rachel Scott has details.
2: This is the first time that these world leaders are meeting since the war in Iran began more than 100 days ago. And this possible news of an agreement could reshape the G7 summit altogether. Look, this war caused a lot of friction and tension with our allies. It disrupted the global economy. Thousands taking to the streets here in Geneva in protest. Some of those altercations turning violent.
1: The possible end to the war, sending stocks along with oil and gas prices lower today. The regular gallon of gas now dipping below $4. This is ABC News.
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2: Now this news update on Wisconsin Radio Network. I'm Raymond Newport. Ridgeland Farms will be releasing the rest of its beagles. The research facility said on Monday it will be selling another 325 animals to Big Dog Ranch Rescue this week and handing over the remainder of its testing animals by the end of August. In a statement issued on Monday, the facility said all the dogs have passed inspection by both USDA and Wisconsin DADCAP. An electrifying performance at a festival in Barron County. We get more from Carl Cooley.
3: Lightning struck a utility pole and stage at Rice Lake's Aquafest concert Friday night. As a band and audience sought shelter from a thunderstorm, thousands of people were attending the concert with 90s country band Blackhawk. Fortunately, no one was injured by the strike, but several crew members were checked out by EMS. The rest of the concert was canceled and the grounds were evacuated. Damaged stage equipment was replaced and music continued Saturday night.
2: 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I'm Raymond Newport. 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
6: Cloudy skies with a few peaks of sun this afternoon, with daytime highs approaching 74. West winds 8 to 15 miles per hour. Partly cloudy tonight, lows level off around 54. Chance for storms tomorrow, 69. Cloudy skies expected. Thunderstorms likely Wednesday and Thursday, 70. Wednesday, 71. Thursday. I'm meteorologist Jennifer Wojcicki on 95.3 WBEV. 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
1: From ABC News, I'm Michelle Franzen. In the French Alps, President Trump is meeting with world leaders for the start of the G7 summit. Earlier, the president told reporters he thinks terms of a deal between the U.S. and Iran will be finalized later this week.
2: The deal's all signed, and the strait is already partially opened. As you know, they're doing a little hunting for a couple of mines that they've already found. But it's essentially ships are starting to go out. Now, on Friday, it'll be completely open.
1: The U.S. Navy today issuing a maritime advisory to ships, saying the U.S. blockade of Iranian ports will remain in effect until an agreement is formally complete. Prices for a barrel of crude began to drop today on word of a deal, and in the U.S., gas prices also dipping below $4 a gallon. California's Governor Gavin Newsom, in a social media post on X, says the Justice Department has launched an investigation into him and his wife. He didn't specify why. ABC's Alex Mallon has more on the possible probe.
3: This investigation is looking into Gavin Newsom's wife's taxes. It's really unclear whether prosecutors have amassed any evidence that would suggest they are going to seek an indictment against Gavin Newsom or his wife. They've been trying to speak and subpoena people close to him, close to his wife, to dredge up, in his words, information that would lead them to potentially seek charges. And he is framing this as a campaign of retribution by President Trump.
1: In Southern California, officials at Edwards Air Force Base, in a social media post, announced emergency personnel are responding to a B-52 crash that happened shortly after takeoff this morning. The air base, located nearly 2 hours northeast of Los Angeles. The Air Force and NASA conduct test flights of new and developmental aircraft there. In Missouri, federal investigators beginning to collect evidence at the scene of the deadly skydiving plane crash Sunday outside Kansas City. The pilot, along with 11 skydivers, were killed when the plane went down shortly after takeoff. You're listening to ABC News.
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1: The New York Knicks riding high following Saturday's NBA championship win against the San Antonio Spurs. It is the first time in over 50 years the Knicks have held the title. New York City's Mayor Zoran Mamdani announcing that the Knicks will be honored with a ticker tape parade this Thursday. Mamdani also addressed pockets of violence and dozens of arrests following the Knicks win.
8: There were a select number of New Yorkers who celebrated in a way that was frankly unacceptable. It was not celebration. It was an excuse, whether it be to attack someone around them or to be violent, even towards our police officers.
1: The mayor says the city is taking every precaution to ensure the parade is safe. Dangerous heat unfolding across parts of western states.
9: The Central Valley of California, from Bakersfield up to Fresno, heat advisories right through today and tomorrow. Temperatures around 100. How about Chico up to Redding? Highs up to 110 degrees, and the dangerous heat wave spreading into coastal areas of the Pacific Northwest. We're talking Medford all the way up to Seattle, really centered on Portland, Oregon. Extreme heat warnings there at 95 to 100. And temperatures at night, you don't get much relief, only falling down into the 60s and lower 70s. Meteorologist Jeff Smith, ABC News.
1: In New Jersey, Stafford Township Police investigated an incident as an ICE agent was attempting to make an arrest this morning. Authorities say the agent was struck by a suspect's vehicle, and the ICE agent fired shots. The suspect fled in that vehicle and has not been located. Michelle Franzen, ABC.
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11: Authorities say there is no ongoing threat after a deputy was injured during a shooting investigation in the town of Alba Sunday evening. The Dodge County Sheriff's Office says the suspect was later found dead in his vehicle, and preliminary information indicates the death appears to be from a self-inflicted gunshot wound. No law enforcement officer discharged a firearm, this according to the Sheriff's Office report. A 17-year-old passenger was killed Saturday evening in a rollover crash on Highway HH in the town of Calumet. The Fond du Lac County Sheriff's Office says several other teens were taken for medical care, and the 16-year-old driver was arrested on suspicion of homicide by intoxicated use of a motor vehicle. Washington County officials are discussing ways to support fire and EMS service, including shared services and a possible countywide EMS levy. County Executive Josh Showman says no final decision has been made, but the county hopes for more clarity by late summer or early fall. Storm surveys from the National Weather Service confirmed two EF0 tornadoes in the area Wednesday afternoon, one in Lomira in Dodge County and another southeast of Eden in Fond du Lac County. Damage included roofs, trees, limbs, and a barn, according to the Weather Service. And finally, the Beaver Dam Police Charities and Canine Unit golf outing is scheduled for June 27th at the Beaver Dam Country Club. Police say proceeds are split between the department's canine fund and Beaver Dam Police Charities, which supports local groups and community programs. Registration information is available through the Beaver Dam Canine Unit and Police Department Facebook pages. I'm Justin Wilski reporting from the Daily Dodge News Center. Submit your news tips at dailydodge.com.
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12: Sunshine mixed with clouds at times this afternoon, with daytime highs approaching 75. Westerly winds 8 to 15 miles per hour. Lows level off around 54. Tonight, partly cloudy skies. Chance of thunderstorms tomorrow. Daytime highs approaching 70. Sunshine mixed with clouds at times. I'm meteorologist Jennifer Wojcicki on 95.3 WBEV, powered by Daily Dodge. Right now, 72.
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3: Now this news update on Wisconsin Radio Network. I'm Raymond Newpert. A disturbance that began in a dog park near Columbus last night ended with a deputy shot and the suspect dead. We get more from Robin Colbert.
4: The Dodge County Sheriff's Department says the deputy who was shot by the suspect has since been released from the hospital. The suspect is believed to have shot and killed himself while he barricaded himself in his vehicle. Police were called to the River Run Dog Park north of Columbus around 7 o'clock Sunday night for an intoxicated man causing a disturbance and threatening people. A shelter in place was issued for residents in the area. Officials say no law enforcement officer fired a gun during the incident, and investigators recovered a handgun near the suspect.
3: This June Dairy Month, get ready to bust out that charcuterie board and stack it up with Wisconsin cheese. Allison Dairyland's Sarah Hagenow says Wisconsin is also great at serving up any part of a sampler, including fruits, sausages, and other meats. I'm Raymond Newpert. This is Wisconsin Radio Network.
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1: Sunshine mixed with clouds at times this afternoon, with daytime highs approaching 75. Westerly winds 8 to 15 miles per hour. Lows level off around 54. Tonight, partly cloudy skies. Chance of thunderstorms tomorrow. Daytime highs approaching 70. Sunshine mixed with clouds at times. I'm meteorologist Jennifer Wojcicki on 95.3 WBEV, powered by Daily Dodge. 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
6: The Wisconsin Beef Council found out just how much kids gravitate toward videos that feature animals. 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
1: From ABC News, I'm Lindsay Davis, anchor of Prime Streaming Weeknights on ABC News Live. World leaders are gathering in the French Alps for the G7 summit. It's the first time leaders have met since the start of the U.S.-Iran war. President Trump signaled a peace agreement between the U.S. and Iran could be finalized by the end of the week. The president, while meeting with France's leader, says the deal would extend the ceasefire for 60 days, reopen the Strait of Hormuz, and talks will begin on Iran's nuclear program.
2: The main thing is that Iran will not have a nuclear weapon. They fully agreed to that with strong policing powers.
1: President Trump also spoke about Ukraine and Russia, saying both sides appear ready to end hostilities. Russia carried out a deadly attack in Ukraine's capital. President Zelensky says Russian drones struck an 11th century Christian Orthodox monastery, which is also a UNESCO World Heritage Site. ABC's Tom Sufi-Burge says Russia is claiming without evidence that a U.S.-made Patriot air defense missile was responsible.
3: Well, the simple fact is that Russia fired hundreds of drones at the Ukrainian capital overnight, dozens of missiles. Ukraine certainly did use Patriot interceptors to shoot down some of those missiles, but the idea that one of these malfunctioned and hit the cathedral itself is very hard to believe.
1: The New York Knicks are still celebrating after beating the San Antonio Spurs in Game 5, becoming the NBA champs for the first time in more than 50 years. New York City's Mayor Zoran Mamdani announced the Knicks will be honored with a ticker tape parade this Thursday. Mamdani also addressed pockets of violence and dozens of arrests following the Knicks' win.
4: There were a select number of New Yorkers who celebrated in a way that was frankly unacceptable. It was not celebration. It was an excuse, whether it be to attack someone around them or to be violent, even towards our police officers.
1: The mayor says the city is taking every precaution to ensure the parade is safe. Crowds will line the famed Canyon of Heroes to celebrate the win and their favorite players. You're listening to ABC News.
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8: California's Governor Gavin Newsom, in a social media post on X, says the Justice Department has launched an investigation into him and his wife. Newsom appeared in a video on social media and says he's being singled out, he says, as one of President Trump's political enemies.
9: Donald Trump isn't just coming after me because of my mean tweets. He's coming after me because I'm considering running for president, because he hates that I've consistently called him out over and over again for his lies and deceit.
8: Newsom did not specify what the DOJ is allegedly investigating. The FIFA World Cup now in full swing, with matches taking place in host countries Mexico, Canada, and the U.S. After the first U.S. match in Los Angeles, another U.S. city preparing to host World Cup matches this week. But an incident involving the English national soccer team has led to a police investigation.
10: The English soccer squad made a cross-country trip from Florida to Missouri and had much of its equipment sent by truck. When the trailer was opened up in Kansas City, team officials found that autographed jerseys, goalkeeper gloves, cleats, and a World Cup soccer ball were gone. The two truck drivers have been arrested and charged with possessing $18,000 in stolen goods. The English team has recovered most of its gear. Jim Ryan, ABC News.
8: Tonight, Iran takes on New Zealand at SoFi Stadium in L.A. Michelle Franzen.
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13: Authorities say there is no ongoing threat after a deputy was injured during a shooting investigation in the town of Alba Sunday evening. The Dodge County Sheriff's Office says the suspect was later found dead in his vehicle, and preliminary information indicates the death appears to be from a self-inflicted gunshot wound. No law enforcement officer discharged a firearm, this according to the Sheriff's Office report. A 17-year-old passenger was killed Saturday evening in a rollover crash on Highway HH in the town of Calumet. The Fond du Lac County Sheriff's Office says several other teens were taken for medical care, and the 16-year-old driver was arrested on suspicion of homicide by intoxicated use of a motor vehicle. Washington County officials are discussing ways to support fire and EMS service, including shared services and a possible countywide EMS levy. County Executive Josh Showman says no final decision has been made, but the county hopes for more clarity by late summer or early fall. Generac and Summerfest are bringing back the Power Up with Purpose program for 2026. Fans can buy pit passes at the Generac Power Stage with proceeds supporting Tool Bank USA's Disaster Services Program. Generac is also presenting Military and First Responder Appreciation Day on June 27th with free admission from noon to 6 p.m. for eligible guests and up to four family members. And finally, the Beaver Dam Police Charities and Canine Unit golf outing is scheduled for June 27th at the Beaver Dam Country Club. Police say proceeds are split between the department's Canine Fund and Beaver Dam Police Charities, which supports local groups and community programs. Registration information is available through the Beaver Dam Canine Unit and Police Department Facebook pages. I'm Justin Wilski reporting from the Daily Dodge News Center. Submit your news tips at dailydodge.com.
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0: incredible innings out of Mizorowski and a well-earned standing ovation as he comes to the dugout.
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1: ABC News, I'm Michelle Franzen. In Southern California, a spokesperson for Edwards Air Force Base, northeast of Los Angeles, says a U.S. Air Force B-52 crashed shortly after takeoff today. The Air Force spokesperson confirming emergency personnel are responding. Here's ABC's Louis Martinez.
2: It's unclear exactly which one of these B-52s was involved in this crash, whether it was one of the operational B-52s, there are about 72 in the fleet, or whether this is the one that was stationed by the Air Force there at Edwards Air Force Base to carry out flight testing.
1: A peace deal between the U.S. and Iran inching closer. President Trump says an initial agreement has been reached to extend the fragile ceasefire for 60 days and lead to the reopening of the Strait of Hormuz. President Trump is in the French Alps for the start of the G7 summit. In Missouri, federal investigators are beginning their probe into the weekend deadly skydiving plane crash about an hour outside Kansas City. The pilot, along with 11 skydivers, were killed when the plane went down. This is ABC News.
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5: Lows level off around 54. Tonight, under partly cloudy skies, southwesterly winds 8 to 15 miles per hour. A mix of clouds and sun again. Tomorrow, chance for storms. Highs level off around 70. Partly cloudy skies. Tomorrow night, slight chance of thunderstorms. Lows level off around 50. I'm meteorologist Jennifer Wojcicki on 95.3 WBEV, powered by Daily Dodge. Currently, it's 73 degrees.
3: That's your weather, courtesy of Animart and Beaver Dam. Whether it's sunny strolls or snowy zoomies, Animart has the food, treats, and gear to keep tails wagging all year long.

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5: 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Lowest price ever. Join Leroy's Saturday, June 13th at Horicon for the Brat Fry with the Horicon Legion Baseball and the Fox Lake Barbecue Shack Sunday, June 14th. It's the Fox Lake Brat Fry with Randolph Middle School. 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
6: When it comes to the safety

0: and national security of our food system, a written record of livestock movement is crucial. Dr. Meg Mueller sits down with me. She's an owner at the Osseo Veterinary Clinic. She walks me through some of the important paperwork and logistics livestock producers need to keep in mind.
1: Premise ID, that's another thing that's important. That livestock species, including poultry, in the state of Wisconsin, if you have those on your premise, you really should have that premise ID with WLIC. And it's a free program to do, but it's just one of those things that can help if there is a disease outbreak, that we can have some of that tracking and be able to make sure that we have those monitoring processes and just a way to be able to get that word out there if you're in a location where something might be happening.
0: Dr. Meg Mueller, along with us, owner at the Osseo Veterinary Clinic. For more information and to sign up for your very own premise ID, you can visit WIID.org. Stick around. We'll take a look at how the market's closed right after this.
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0: I'm Kylie Allen for the Midwest Farm Report, taking a look at how the markets closed. From Chicago, cash corn closed up 2¾ at 4.15½. New crop corn closed up 1½ cents at 4.41¾. Cash soybeans closed up 5¾ cents at 11.19¼. New crop soybeans closed up 2¾ at 11.34¾. July wheat closed up 5¼ at 5.89¾. Taking a look now at some of those dairy markets, July Class 3 milk is trading down 12 cents at $16.46. And August, Class 3 milk is trading down 11 cents at $16.76 per hundredweight. 40-pound block cheese closed down 1¼ at $1.47½. And AA butter closed down 4¼ at $1.62½. 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For the Midwest Farm Report, I'm Kylie Allen.
4: All right, Kylie, thank you very much. Get out there and have a great Monday night. Go watch the sundown somewhere. 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Hey, everybody, it's about a half a minute away from 5 o'clock at WBEV Beaver Dam. Kids, you know what that means. 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

0: play. Great Don Peachy and the boys and girls from Burnett kicking off the Barn Show Happy Hour the way they always do. Back in the saddle after not being live for a few days. I'm Jeff Hall, full of it as always on the Barn Show. And we are live and local. We are here till that mythical hour of 6 o'clock. So pull up a chair and stay with us. You won't get rid of me that easy, though. It is a all-music night tonight. No Brewer game. They will be back in action tomorrow in Milwaukee taking on Cleveland. And our coverage is going to start Tuesday and Wednesday at 6:05, right after the Barn Show ABC top of the hour news. So catch the Brewers all season long. We won't just play the same five records over and over in the music shift. We always like to mix it up a little bit. We'll have a hour of all 70s music for you at the 7 o'clock. And my partner in crime, Cindy Lou Who, will be joining me from 9 until midnight. We'll replay all the songs that we played last night on the All-Star Request Show. It's the replay show, a playlist made by the community for the community. I didn't write that. Charlie Dern did. It makes sense, though. And we had a good time with you guys last night. Man, oh, man, just about 40 songs. We hit a milestone. We played our 10,800th song since we started doing the show 6 years ago, March 2020, during the pandemic. We started it as a lark, and we're still going strong. Although we used to be on 7 nights a week, and now we're on Sunday nights. But, you know, that's probably enough craziness for that show. All right. Hey, we got 76 degrees, clear skies, 9-mile-an-hour winds out of the west. Pressure's going down a little bit, 29.84 inches of mercury, no precipitation, low humidity, 38%. Sun's going to go down at 8:38 p.m., a waxing crescent moon out there. And for tonight, we're looking at lows dipping down to around 54. Daytime highs tomorrow approaching 70 under increasing clouds. Chance for scattered storms. Not a whole lot of rain. Down to 50 tomorrow night, partly cloudy skies. And the extended forecast into Wednesday, daytime highs approaching 68 under cloudy skies. Wednesday night's low, 54. We are your station for birthdays, shout-outs, anniversaries. You just want to cause some trouble, request some polkas, some waltzes. Maybe something a little different here and there. Big thanks to the Moose Lodge for the hospitality from Thursday night. That's why I wasn't here Thursday night. We had a car show, but with the weather, unfortunately, we had no cars. But we had a good time. I was playing inside the building. We had all the food set up, raffle tickets and whatnot. And we managed to have a good time talking about cars anyway. On the birthday, listen, you can call in birthdays anytime during the show. Garrett Gusenderick on the birthday list. Greg Winkler, Addie Hendrickson, Sharon Keel, Tom Gibson, and this came in on the electric telephone.
1: Hello, I have a birthday announcement for you for today. Hopefully it's not too late. Miss Josie Lynn at Dollar General is a quarter of a century year old today. She's 25 at the Beaver Dam Dollar General. Thanks. Bye-bye.
0: Josie Lynn. Couldn't have said it better myself, so I let her say it. That's kind of fun. Barn Show birthday. All right. So, yeah, anniversary, shout-outs, anything you want. Any place you want to take the show. Well, within reason. Within reason. Some of you guys get a little squirrely out there. Which is okay, too. Not mad at that. We will be on tape again tomorrow night. This came up late in the week last night. I've been invited down to Madison to do sound for my friends at 105 ESPN. They are doing a seminar, and they need two speakers and six microphones. And, you know, I just happen to know a guy that can do that for them. So the Barn Show tomorrow night will be on tape. You can text me some requests to play tomorrow night on the playlist. I'll be making that show tomorrow morning. So if we have any birthdays and stuff on tomorrow's birthday list, I will certainly get to them on the tape show. Jimmy Sturr up next. We haven't played this one for a while. It is the Strip Polka on the Monday Night Barn Show Happy Hour, 7 minutes after 5 o'clock at WBEV.

There you go. That is Jimmy Sturr and the orchestra and the strip polka. Take it off. Take it off. 95.3 WBEV. Well, let's see. Checking the text line. We got, I'll just read this one. Good afternoon. This is WBEV responding to your voicemail. Our Brewer bus trip for June 18th is sold out. So you heard it here, folks. It is officially sold out. Happy 14th birthday to Addie Hendrickson today. Thank you, Jason, for texting that one in. And Dave Burkhardt on the old text line. Aw, Dave, any barn show is the best. Well, I do appreciate that. But a live BS is the bestest. So if possible, try it. You'll like it. Please and thank you. So polite Dave Burkhardt is. Here is the good time, Dutchman. Try it. You will like it. That's like you'll eat it and you'll like it. You'll listen to it and you'll like it. Remember that commercial, the cereal commercial? Hey, Mikey likes it. Mikey doesn't like anything.

Time Dutchman. Try it. You like it. I like their drummer. The way he dances, it sticks on the cymbals in the songs. That I always crank up my woofers and tweeters here in the studio whenever their polkas come on. Thank you, Dave Burkhardt, for requesting that one. Gary Kuchenbecker and his Old Lager Orchestra. Next, going to send this one out to Larry, my bus driver friend. He likes the Old Lagers. And this one is called Old Lady Polka. This one hasn't played since, 2025. And we'll see why.

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0: 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Well, heading over to Rippin', Tuba Dan and the Family Band. This one is called The Round and Round Polka.

Gary Kuchenbecker and his old Lager Orchestra. That is the Old Lady Polka. All right, 16 minutes, almost 17 minutes after 5 o'clock. Let's hop in the old barn show getaway car and head on down.

There you go. That is Tuba Dan and the Family Band, the Round and Round Polka from over there by Ripon. All right, down there in Columbus, Turtle is back after he said he was in the hospital longer than he intended to be. And we didn't hear from him for a while, but we heard from him on the All-Star Request Show last night. So that's good. And I know this is one of Turtle's favorites out there, whether he gets a hold of me or not, whether he's awake or not. This one is for you, buddy. The Peanuts Polka, the Music Connection.

Hey, there you go. That is the Peanuts Polka. That's going out to my friend Turtle. I just got a call from the unofficial mayor of North Manchester, Sean Lee Mace. And he informed me that over the weekend, unbeknownst to me, all of a sudden, I've got nine grandchildren. How can that be, you may ask, with good reason? Because I certainly asked how that was possible. My daughter Miranda and her son, and my son-in-law Dan, after years and years of trying, they have finally become, wait for it, like how I'm milking this out, successful hog farmers. So there you go. And of course we have to send this one out to Miranda and her nine little babies out there on the farm. This is Big Black Sow.

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She had a black hide and her eyes were green, and I fed her a lot because she was really mean. 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

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Well, Miranda and Dan, you're halfway there with 9 of them. So hopefully coming to a freezer near me. There, I said it. Throw that out there. All right. Well, we are all through the first half hour of the show, and it's time to head to the newsroom, and we'll start the way we always do with our friends at ABC. 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

0: From ABC News, I'm Michelle Franzen. The G7 summit underway in the French Alps. President Trump and world leaders meeting for the first time since the Iran war broke out. President Trump telling reporters that the U.S. and Iran memo of understanding is signed digitally and will be finalized Friday. ABC's Karen Travers has more from Geneva, Switzerland.
1: The deal, according to the president, would reopen the Strait of Hormuz and a return to the status quo before the war. It opens a 60-day window to negotiate the end of the war and Iran's nuclear program.
0: President Trump, while meeting with France's leader today, says he thinks the U.S. can also bring an end to the war in Ukraine.
2: We had a very good conversation yesterday with President Zelensky and President Putin, and I see maybe we can do something there. I really do. I think they're both open to it. So I'm gonna, now that this is finished, we're going to be focusing on that, see if we can get that one done.
0: Following that call overnight, Russia launching a massive drone attack in Ukraine's capital. Ukrainian officials say striking a historic Christian monastery. Russia claimed without evidence that a U.S.-made Patriot air defense missile was responsible for the damage. In Missouri, federal aviation regulators are starting their investigation into Sunday's plane crash outside Kansas City. The pilot and 11 skydivers killed when the plane went down shortly after takeoff. NTSB Vice Chair Michael Graham talked about the FAA's decision in 2021 to adopt certain safety measures following a similar crash, including appropriate training, assurances of weight, and operational guidelines.
3: Yeah, when you jump on an airliner, you expect a certain amount of safety with the great safety record airlines have. Any passenger paying operation should be afforded the same safety as that.
0: On Wall Street today, stocks ended up. 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
4: All right. It is 5:30 at WBEV. It's time to find out what in the world's going on around here with Barn Show News. 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
5: Authorities say there is no ongoing threat after a deputy was injured during a shooting investigation in the town of Elba Sunday evening. The Dodge County Sheriff's Office says the suspect was later found dead in his vehicle, and preliminary information indicates the death appears to be from a self-inflicted gunshot wound. No law enforcement officer discharged a firearm, this according to the Sheriff's Office report. A 17-year-old passenger was killed Saturday evening in a rollover crash on Highway HH in the town of Calumet. The Fond du Lac County Sheriff's Office says several other teens were taken for medical care, and the 16-year-old driver was arrested on suspicion of homicide by intoxicated use of a motor vehicle. Washington County officials are discussing ways to support fire and EMS service, including shared services and a possible countywide EMS levy. County Executive Josh Showman says no final decision has been made, but the county hopes for more clarity by late summer or early fall. Storm surveys from the National Weather Service confirmed two EF0 tornadoes in the area Wednesday afternoon, one in Lomira in Dodge County and another southeast of Eden in Fond du Lac County. Damage included roofs, trees, limbs, and a barn, according to the Weather Service. Generac and Summerfest are bringing back the Power Up with Purpose program for 2026. Fans can buy pit passes at the Generac Power Stage with proceeds supporting Tool Bank USA's Disaster Services Program. Generac is also presenting Military and First Responder Appreciation Day on June 27th with free admission from noon to 6 p.m. for eligible guests and up to four family members. And finally, the Beaver Dam Police Charities and Canine Unit golf outing is scheduled for June 27th at the Beaver Dam Country Club. Police say proceeds are split between the department's canine fund and Beaver Dam Police Charities, which supports local groups and community programs. Registration information is available through the Beaver Dam Canine Unit and Police Department Facebook pages. I'm Justin Wilski with your Barn Show News. 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
3: NBA draft is a week from tomorrow night. The time is drawing closer to the Bucks deciding on the future of Giannis Antetokounmpo. I'm Bill Scott with Sports Journal Sentinel Bucks beat writer Jim Ozarski on the latest.
4: If John Horst is doing his job, maybe some of the other teams actually know what's on the table for Giannis. And if that's the case, yeah, man, you know, like the offers are on the table and this thing is going to happen. I just haven't heard enough or anything really in the other way of the Bucks poking around for another star or two to keep him.
3: Brewers off today. They'll open a three-game series against the Cleveland Guardians tomorrow night. Prospect Cooper Pratt being called up from AAA Nashville. He's expected to make his Major League debut on Tuesday night. Packers held the first of three OTA workouts today. It's mainly for rookies as veteran players were excused at the end of the week last week. Training camp opens in late July. Phil Scott, Wisconsin Radio Network.
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0: 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Lows level off around 54. Tonight, under partly cloudy skies, southwesterly winds 8 to 15 miles per hour. A mix of clouds and sun again. Tomorrow, chance for storms. Highs level off around 70. Partly cloudy skies. Tomorrow night, slight chance of thunderstorms. Lows level off around 50. I'm meteorologist Jennifer Wojcicki on 95.3 WBEV, powered by Daily Dodge. Right now, it's 74 degrees.
1: 74. It was 76 when we started. 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
2: 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Over 1,000 pounds up to 250. Lightweight beef calf from 150 to 350 sold from $4 to $6. 350 to 5 weights, $350 to $5. 5 to 650s, 275 to 505. 650 to 8 weights, 250 to 405. Over 800 pounds up to 350. 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
1: All right. Thank you, Gary. Thank you, everybody who helps us put on the bottom of the hour news. We had Justin with the news. Wisconsin Radio Network with the sports while Wade Bates is off gallivanting for a couple weeks. We wish him well. I mean, we kind of miss the guy, but hey, everybody needs to take a vacation, that's for sure. Wade really keeps things together around here, I will say that. From the heart, buddy. All right. And, yeah, Gary Sutherland, no Leo numbers today. I'm sure we'll be back with some of those. Maybe tomorrow, maybe not tomorrow, though, because the show will be taped tomorrow. I'm going down to Madison to spend some time with my colleagues at ESPN 105 and do some PA work for them. All right. Hey, big shout out to my daughter, Miranda. Not only did she produce 9 grandbabies for me. Okay, they're little piglets. But I spent Friday night with her and Gabby and Dan. And we put on a 5K race for June Dairy Days over there in Marcus. And it was a 5K race. Churn and burn, they called it. And that was kind of fun. One guy even had his German Shepherd running alongside of him on that 5K race. And the dog was, you know, a little bit winded when they got, around to the finish line. But, and they had little medals with what red, white, and blue necklaces, little gold medals. And the guy put the medal on his dog. That was really cool. The dog loved it, too. You could just tell he was kind of strutting around with it. So a good time was had by all. Thank you for inviting me over there to June Dairy Days. All right. Well, let's see. Checking the text line. Joe Weber checking in. I want to hear who the hell is Alice. Well, gee, Joe, politeness much. I'm just kidding. Just kidding. Here you go. Jimmy Stern from the album Polka All Night Long. It's Alice. Who is Alice?

0: Sorry, that goes out to Joe Weber and all you other Alice fans out there. I know there's a lot of you on the Monday Night Barn Show. I was hanging out with the guy who had me put that song in the library about a year ago, Mupps, and his son, Max. They were down at the Moose Lodge on Thursday night. Leroy Godfrey, my role model, was the bartender. Just scheming and planning all kinds of stuff. We'll see if any of these chickens hatch. All right. 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
0: 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Well, we got another Barn Show birthday. One of our music directors, Linda, from down there in Jefferson, having a birthday today. I told her to behave herself, which got a pretty big laugh. I didn't ask her what birthday this was. I was very polite. I mean, if she would have wanted to tell me, I would know. And even if she would have told me not to tell all of you, I may or may not have, went along with that. But I think she was smart. She just didn't even bring it up, and neither did I. Great song, though, Barefoot Becky, who plays around here once in a while. And when she does, she really does perform barefoot, just like the name says. My shoes keep walking back to you on the Monday Night Barn Show.

0: Linda from Jefferson, one of our music directors out there in Barnshowland. 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
0: 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Well, I put shoes into the search engine. It's always a little fun to do that because then you can come up with like theme time radio real easy. I just typed in the prefix for polka music, a little inside radio for you. Then a space bar, and then shoes. And the next two songs came up. The late, great Don Peachy and the boys and girls from Beaver Dam making an encore appearance with Red Satin Shoes.

Peachy, the late great Don Peachy and the Boys and Girls Stormburn at the Red Satin Shoes. Got one more polka with shoes in the title. Jerry Volker and the Jolly Gents and the story about Charlie's Shoes on the Monday Night Barn Show Happy Hour.

Jerry Volker and the Jolly Gents and Charlie Shoes as we're winding down the old barn show happy hour on this Monday. Taking us to Eddie Rivers, who hasn't played for a couple days here. I'm sure he remembers the song. Ain't Gonna Be Your Day. It's a top-notch man.

0: Rivers back in the saddle after a few days as well. We know him here locally as Mark Malik, longest tenured steel guitar player in Sleep at the Wheels, 50-year history. Now he hangs out with the Wurlitzer Kings, and they'll be playing around this summer. So if you see him on a poster, go see him. You won't be disappointed. You might even run into me there. All right. Barn Show Happy Hour, produced by Brandon Vick, as per usual. Our bartender tonight, Carol, and the whole team at Maury's down there on Madison Street. Keeping riffraff off the dance floor is Joe Weber. Our bouncer tonight is Chumley Mace, who's keeping a good eye on my newly successful hog farmer daughter, Miranda, and her husband, Dan. 9 little ones. They didn't even tell me about it when I saw them on Friday night. I mean, you know, according to Chumley, I have 9 new grandbabies. And they didn't even tell me. But I'll get over it. I will. Hey, Barn Show will be on tape tomorrow night. I'll be down in Madison running sound for a big old seminar for ESPN. I'll be back Wednesday, Thursday, and Friday with live Barn Shows. So stay with us. This is all. That's all the BS I can cram into this hour at WBEV Beaver Dam. Oh, and driving the Barn Show getaway car. I'm not sure if he's up for it yet, but Turtle from Columbus. All right, music round the clock with yours truly. Get out there and have a good one. Here's news from ABC.
1: From ABC News, I'm Stephanie Officer. In California this afternoon, emergency crews are responding to a reported B-52 crash near Edwards Air Force Base. ABC's Luis Martinez on what these aircrafts primarily constructed during the 50s and 60s are used for.
2: At Edwards Air Force Base there in the Mojave Desert is a key location for both the Air Force and for NASA to test new equipment, new aircraft. And in the past, what they have used are B-52s, both NASA and the Air Force, to carry aloft new test equipment, sometimes new types of missiles, new types of aircraft. It's called a mothership.
1: To Los Angeles now, where Iran's national soccer team prepares to enter the World Cup stage against New Zealand today, though without a good amount of their players forced to stay behind. ESPN's Jeff Carlisle.
3: Well, as of this morning, there were 13 members of the Iranian delegation who did not receive visas, and as a result, they are being forced to remain at the team's base camp in Tijuana, Mexico. Included in that group that were denied visas is the president of the Iran Football Federation, Mehdi Taj. There was a lot of tension surrounding the denial of visas, and they feel they've been put at a competitive disadvantage compared to other teams in the tournament.
1: A ticker tape parade set for Thursday for the New York Knicks, your new NBA champions. Mayor Zoran Mamdani says the city is taking every precaution to make sure the parade is safe and to avoid the violence that happened after games 4 and 5.
4: There were a select number of New Yorkers who celebrated in a way that was frankly unacceptable. It was not celebration. It was an excuse, whether it be to attack someone around them or to be violent, even towards our police officers.
1: Mamdani said this parade could be the largest in New York history and will be the first ticker tape parade for the Knicks, who did not get one when they last won the NBA title back in 1973. Bonnie Tyler's family out with an update on her condition. They say Bonnie is no longer in a coma, but is still quite unwell and in the ICU in a Portuguese hospital. You're listening to ABC News.
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1: A second firefighter has died from injuries suffered while fighting a blaze and explosion at a Maine lumber mill last month. Authorities have said that fire was an accident and started at the base of a silo. An investigation is ongoing. Parts of Texas cleaning up from weekend flash floods.
9: Powerful storms pummeled parts of the Midwest over the weekend. Heavy rain coming down in Omaha, Nebraska. While parts of Kansas saw hail the size miles per hour, lashing northeast Ohio.
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0: Lows level off around 54. Tonight, under partly cloudy skies, southwesterly winds. A mix of clouds.
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on this Monday night. I'm Jeff Hall, your host with the most records. Riz keeping it on the low key. That is no Brewer game tonight or any other sporting events. So it's you, me, and the tunes. We'll mix it up, though. We have got a couple of different features for you between now and midnight. We'll do a 70s hour and a 7 o'clock hour. We'll bunch them all together. All the great songs from the 70s. And then from 9 until midnight, we'll have the All-Star Request Show replay. Playlist made by the community. That would be you guys. For the community, that would also be you guys. We had a fun time with the show last night, which you will hear later in its entirety. The songs, that is. We're not going to rerun the whole show, but Cindy Lou, who will be in to help me with commentary after 9 o'clock. After midnight, we roll the calendar back to the beginning of time, the beginning of rock and roll time, that is, for the Insomnia Show. We'll take a look at tomorrow's date in rock and roll history. For all you old-timers like me, the Monterey Pop Festival three-day affair started tomorrow in 1967. One of my favorite weeks out of the year. I've got a lot of

0: music from it, and I'll divvy them out in the next 3 mornings, because I like to play music on the day it happened, whenever I can. Our weather for tonight, overnight lows are going to approach 54 under partly cloudy skies. Chance for scattered showers, otherwise becoming cloudy tomorrow, with highs around 70. Tomorrow night, partly cloudy skies with overnight lows approaching 50. And Wednesday, scattered thunderstorms likely, otherwise cloudy skies and a high of 68. So a little break from the heat this week so far. 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
1: ABC News, I'm Stephanie Officer. California emergency crews responding to a reported B-52 crash near Edwards Air Force Base this afternoon. ABC's Luis Martinez.
2: It's unclear exactly which one of these B-52s was involved in this crash, whether it was one of the operational B-52s, there are about 72 in the fleet, or whether this is the one that was stationed by the Air Force there at Edwards Air Force Base to carry out flight testing.
1: The massive UFC claw is still on the White House lawn, a reminder of last night's UFC fight, meant to celebrate America's 250th birthday. This also happened to fall on President Trump's 80th birthday and Flag Day. ABC's Mary Bruce.
3: 4,000 spectators watching just steps from the residence. Fighters entering the octagon from the diplomatic reception room. That's a space typically used to greet foreign dignitaries and escorted by Medal of Honor recipients. The Indian Treaty Room converted into a locker room.
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3: Lows level off around 54. Tonight, under partly cloudy skies, southwesterly winds 8 to 15 miles per hour. A mix of clouds and sun again. Tomorrow, chance for storms. Highs level off around 70. Partly cloudy skies. Tomorrow night, slight chance of thunderstorms. Lows level off around 50. I'm meteorologist Jennifer Wojcicki on 95.3 WBEV, powered by Daily Dodge. Right now, 73.
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0: Eddie Vedder and Pearl Jam from 1991. That's Even Flow from their 10 album. We'll be back with John Fogerty and Simple Minds to wrap up the hour. We got the 70s hour coming up next hour in the 70s, of course. Folks like Steely Dan, Manfred Mann's Earth Band, Billy Joel's America, Led Zeppelin, Badfinger, all the good stuff in one spot. 95.3 WBEV.
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